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0: of this sport, and nobody seems to agree on anything. That's what we know. And now even Congress might be getting involved once again. We're doing that dance again. But before we even get to any of that, let's stick to what we're hearing, because as the SEC had their spring meeting, and so yesterday there were microphones around very important people in the Southeastern Conference. Kirby Smart, he is the head coach of Georgia, a few more powerful and important than Mr. Kirby Smart. And so coach discussed whether the SEC should break away from everybody else and start their own league.
1: I've been a huge advocate that if we can't find rules that everybody plays by, then we should, you know, play our own. I'm not afraid of that. I'm not afraid to break away and say that our conference is strong enough to go out and have and play. I mean, like, if we

0: you get this opportunity, you're at the French Open, and you can't handle your, you know, tum-tum. Like, that's a nightmare.
1: As basically poor guy. An invitee. Like, all right, we had a spot open up.
0: Right.
1: Come have your dream.
0: Like, it's quite literally the dream.
1: You end up in the bathroom.
0: And you end up in the bathroom because of something that you ate or your nerves or whatever it was.
1: I'm going food. I'm going to guess food.
0: Yeah, but which, still. I mean, the luck on that is so awful. If you have food poisoning when the biggest day of your entire life is happening.
2: And for those who are wondering, because he is French and he did explain this in French. For those who are wondering, je dois aller aux toilettes is how he said, I have to go to the bathroom.
0: That sounds like a polite way of saying I have to go to the bathroom.
2: Sounds
0: a lot better than everything Ian just said.
1: Sounds a lot like, you know what? I'm wearing white shorts here and I got to go.
0: Coming up next here on Amber and Ian. Class reunions, they're weird. Plus, we'll get you updated on the live action right here on ESPN Radio.
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0: obviously, we're off to the races with Lamar moving forward. If things don't go well, Ravens will draft a quarterback in round one.
1: I think he wants to see the direction of where this team is going. Maybe he goes somewhere else and feels that he can win in a better situation, but how many other better situations are there that have a way to blow up their quarterback plan right now?
2: The Ravens have wanted to sign him. It's more him than them.
3: We have Lamar Jackson. 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So if a deal doesn't get done, maybe that tells you that maybe he doesn't want to be there, and hopefully that's not the case.
4: 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It's game night here on ESPN Radio. All new ESPN app, SiriusXM Channel 80, and tune in. We are presented by Progressive Insurance. He's Emmett Golden. I'm Q Myers. Emmett, real quick, I went out to lunch earlier today. We had a dude that was leaving the radio station, right? So today was his last day. So I was like, all right, I'll take you out to lunch real quick. And someone was asking about the show that we do here on ESPN Radio. And they're like, oh, I don't have ESPN Radio. I have SiriusXM. I said, Channel 80.
5: That's right. Channel, what you talking about, big dog? We everywhere.
4: Exactly. Yeah. So I followed it up. I said, SiriusXM Channel 80, presented by Progressive.
5: That's right. That dynamite drop in.
4: Hey, yes, man. Look, do it. You know what I'm saying? So there you go. So I made sure to go ahead and sell where we are, where you can find us.
5: There is no reason you can't listen. If you got a phone, you can listen to us.
6: Don't forget about that tune in.
4: Oh, yeah.
5: There
4: it is. No.
5: Talk to them.
4: Look, man, of course. We'll find a way to get you plugged in, right? 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We also have got Lamar Jackson and his situation covered like a glove. Look, we know a contract extension's on the way. We know a contract extension they're going to have. His salary cap number hits 84 points.

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All the biggest WWE premium live events all in one place, anytime, anywhere. Mike Brown is part of one of the biggest events. He's part of the NBA Finals. He hasn't been to the NBA Finals in, 19 years? He got them back. He got them back to where they need to be. Got the New York Knicks. And I got to be the first one to come to the front of the congregation. I'm always calling people out to say it with your chest and admit when you're wrong. I'll be the first one to admit when I was wrong. I did not like the Mike Brown hire, not because I didn't like him. I just didn't think it was an upgrade. I thought it was a lateral move. Didn't think that he was going to be the guy that was going to be able to get this

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1: 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College softball in Oklahoma City on Thursday. 8 teams at the World Series, 5 of them from the SEC. There's one matchup where both teams are from the SEC on day one on Thursday. So how many of those SEC teams will win Thursday? ESPN analyst Tori Vidalis and Haley McClenny.
2: My heart says 3, but my gut says 2. Mm-hmm. And I'm going to stick with that. I think we got some really good matchups. Of course, you got the one automatic SEC, but she wants me to say 3, but I'm going with 2.
3: Okay, I'm saying 3. Obviously, the automatic Tennessee one. I like Alabama to beat UCLA, and I really like this Arkansas team. There's just something different. But also, don't be surprised if Mississippi State keeps it close. Like, I think that Mississippi State-Texas Tech game will be close. Their pitching's good enough to keep them in it.
4: That pitching could win it. No? I mean,
3: they shocked the world in Norman. Why not in Oklahoma City?
1: 4 games on ESPN and ESPN2 Thursday starting at noon Eastern. The landscape of college sports in many ways like the Wild West, but now a bill of sweeping legislation introduced in the U.S. Senate, which aims to address many current issues in college sports, including restoring power to the NCAA. We'll see how that bill makes it through Congress and what happens there. A lot of conversation about college football in particular lately. Playoff expansion. Georgia coach Kirby Smart this week suggesting if an agreement can't be reached on expansion, maybe the SEC should just go it alone and break off. ESPN's Paul Feinbaum.
5: Kirby Smart is one of the best. He's the best coach in the country along with Cignetti. He also

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1: 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College softball in Oklahoma City on Thursday. 8 teams at the World Series, 5 of them from the SEC. There's one matchup where both teams are from the SEC on day one on Thursday. So how many of those SEC teams will win Thursday? ESPN analyst Tori Vidalis and Haley McClenney.
2: My heart says 3, but my gut says 2. Mm-hmm. And I'm going to stick with that. I think we got some really good matchups. Of course, you got the one automatic SEC, but she wants me to say 3, but I'm going with 2.
3: Okay, I'm saying 3. Obviously, the automatic Tennessee one. I like Alabama to beat UCLA, and I really like this Arkansas team. There's just something different. But also, don't be surprised if Mississippi State keeps it close. Like, I think that Mississippi State-Texas Tech game will be close. Their pitching's good enough to keep them in it.
4: That pitching could win it. No? I mean, whoa.
3: They shocked the world in Norman. Why not in Oklahoma City?
1: 4 games on ESPN and ESPN2 Thursday starting at noon Eastern. The landscape of college sports in many ways like the Wild West, but now a bill of sweeping legislation introduced in the U.S. Senate, which aims to address many current issues in college sports, including restoring power to the NCAA. We'll see how that bill makes it through Congress and what happens there. A lot of conversation about college football in particular lately. Playoff expansion. Georgia coach Kirby Smart this week suggesting if an agreement can't be reached on expansion, maybe the SEC should just go it alone and break off. ESPN's Paul Feinbaum.
5: Kirby Smart is one of the best. He's the best coach in the country along with Cignetti. He also cares about regulations. The problem is within the SEC and every other league, there is literally no enforcement. And what the SEC is talking about is self-governance, where they would control their own league. Now, Greeny, that sounds great. It is not feasible because there's no enforcement mechanism that will preclude you from going to court. So they've talked about breaking away. I don't see them doing it. There's hundreds of millions of dollars at stake. And if you go out on your own, you're also liable for everything. Well, right now, they're part of an organization.
6: Heather, is this something that-

0: we should be talking about seriously?
1: Well, if yes, because they're talking about it seriously. But Greeny, I can't explain to you enough how much there are just words here, a lot of words without concrete ideas as to how to actually implement it and enforce it. I have been hearing this from university presidents for months now. If we don't get help from the from the federal government for federal legislation, we're going to have to take matters into our own hands. Greg Sankey talked about this yesterday at the podium. But how do you do that? How do you, as a single conference, create your own legislation that is legally defensible in court for things like the transfer portal and eligibility, which right now the NCAA is the legal shield protecting these conferences from all of these lawsuits that are happening? So I'm in believe it when I see it mode, but yes, we should talk about it because they're talking about it at the highest level within this powerful conference.
2: We'll see how this sorts itself out as well. Baseball, Diamondbacks a 3-2 win over the Giants for their fifth straight win. Brewers edge the Cardinals 2-1, sweeping St. Louis for the first time since 2024. Guardians edge the Nationals 3-2. Nationals, a season high four-game win streak, comes to an end. Right now, SportsCenter All Night, ESPN Radio.
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4: How good is that? Are you not entertained?
3: Number 5.
2: Astros edge the Rangers. Jock Peterson with a pair of homers in the loss. And in the Houston win, Jordan Alvarez. KBME 790.
5: The pitch. And Alvarez hits it well and hits it deep to right center field. Back is Carter at the wall looking up. See you later! Second home run of the night for Jordan Alvarez. And this one puts the Astros up 3-2.
3: Number 4.
2: Jordan Alvarez now has 20. He's tied for the American League home run lead. ESPN 1000.
5: Murakami hits one deep. Left field. Number 20. 14-1.
6: Here, way back in straightaway left field. When he starts hitting the ball that way, opponents are going to pay dearly.
3: Number 3.
2: Mariners beating the A's for their first series sweep in the month of May. Seattle Sports, 710 AM.
5: Swung on and destroyed. Left center field. It is going to go. Sail away. Julio. Three-run home run. It's all. Exclamation point.
3: Number 2.
2: Yankees shut out the Royals because Kansas City couldn't get a runner to the plate. WFAN.
7: This pitch from Cole. Fastball muscled into right field, and Judge has to play it on a short hop. The runner's coming around third. There's a play at the plate. They got him.
8: Wow.
7: The captain guns down Michael Massey trying to score and keep this a scoreless ball game.
3: Number 1.
2: To the ice, Carolina taking a commanding lead in their series, winning game 4 in Montreal. So they're up 3-1, 3 in the first period. 99-9 the fan.
9: 2-on-1 for Carolina. Blake and Stankoven coming in. Blake, Stankoven, 3-0 Carolina! As a huge goal sent across Logan Stankoven. There is his 8th of the postseason, and the Hurricanes have ripped the top off of this game.
2: Canadiens shut out for the second time this postseason. First time losing 4 consecutive home games in a single postseason in franchise history. Hurricanes, 7th team in the expansion era to win 11 of their first 12 games of a postseason. Third shutout they've had this postseason, tying a franchise record, which they set in 2002 and matched in 2006. Speaking of the postseason, and as we get to the finals, who would the Knicks prefer to see next week? That's straight ahead. SportsCenter All Night continues. It's ESPN Radio.
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0: 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And I love myself.
1: We are Unsportsmanlike here on ESPN Radio. 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Carolina, one game away from the Stanley Cup Finals with their 3-1 victory. 4-0 victory in Montreal against Montreal last night. Up 3-1 in the series is what I meant to say. They scored 3 goals in the first 3 minutes of that game last night. 11-2 in the playoffs. Just unreal so far for the Hurricanes. And they are likely going to get another one and face the Vegas Golden Knights in the Stanley Cup Finals. We saw something interesting in the NFL yesterday, and that is with a QB battle that we have going on in Minnesota between J.J. McCarthy and Kyler Murray. J.J. McCarthy, Vikings quarterback, met with the media and was asked about the QB battle as well as the relationship with the former number one overall pick in the draft. And here's what he had to say.
2: It's just like two guys in a classroom. You know, he sits on one side, I sit on the other side, and it's the coach's responsibility to teach us and coach us. So,
3: is there any awkwardness, like, between you two?
2: Awkwardness, you know, it's just like the same feeling, you know, when you're in high school and there's another person on the other side of the room. That's just kind of how it is. So I wouldn't say there's any awkwardness.
4: That pause.
5: Well, it don't sound like the relationship is warm and fuzzy either.
4: Yeah, yeah, that pause was doing a lot.
5: Yeah, that pause was doing God's work there. You would just expect that the two would be more cooperative, being able to work hand in glove in terms of trying to push each other to improve, right? And let the chips fall when it comes to the reps in practice, in training camp, in terms of who the week one starter ends up being. But it sounds like you got a standoff in the quarterback room between Kyler Murray and J.J. McCarthy. And I don't know that that level of tension ends up leading anywhere good for the Minnesota Vikings.
4: The way that it was described, I'm on one side and he's on the other. And then when the follow-up was asked, is there any awkwardness? And there was the pause and it was equated back to school. It wasn't like, yeah, it's been great. We're learning from each other. I'm excited for this battle. I'm excited to prove what I can do. There was none of that. But I also don't know if I expect that from J.J. McCarthy. If I had the season that he had, if I had dealt with injuries, if my production had not been in there, and they brought in somebody else to essentially take my job, I don't know how warm and fuzzy I'd be either. I don't know how much I'd want to buddy up to him either.
1: CeCe, were you ever in a direct competition like this? I mean, I know it's different on the defensive line because multiple guys can play and rotate through, right?
5: Yeah, quarterbacks, it's not the same.
1: So it's not, yeah. Then I guess
5: I've seen it though.
1: Yeah,
5: I've absolutely seen it.
1: Okay, and
5: I've seen it up close and personal.
1: And do those guys get along in those spots, or is it awkward?
5: It's a little bit awkward, but it just depends on the maturity of the people involved when you have that type of quarterback competition. I had a front row seat to Drew Bledsoe in Dallas giving way to Tony Romo, and even though Drew didn't like it, he was the consummate professional in terms of being able to help Tony in any way that he could. Now, granted, they were both in very different places in their careers, and Kyler Murray and J.J. McCarthy are closer in chronology in terms of where they're at in their NFL careers. So I would say this, when it comes to the quarterbacks being on different sides of the room and the coaches coaching them up, I'm curious to know, does that mean that you have players on different sides when it comes to the quarterback competition between Kyler Murray and J.J. McCarthy? Now, from the sounds of it, Justin Jefferson is looking for anything, looking for anything other than J.J. McCarthy. But I'd be curious to know if players in their locker room, people in the organization, are still partial to the guy that they invested a top 10 pick in a couple of years ago. So that's the fascinating part of the versus. Is clear that J.J. McCarthy is drawing a line between him and Kyler Murray, and he's trying to be territorial when it comes to the starting quarterback job. The only question is, how does everybody else in the organization feel about that, and are they then forced to pick sides as well?
1: Let's keep going on that. So, other QB battles. Atlanta, Michael Penix Jr., Tua. Mm-hmm. I personally do not believe it's a loser-leaves-town match. This one is fascinating because we talk about Kyler Murray and J.J. McCarthy.
4: Right.
1: We don't talk about the fact that they brought in a clear-cut number two quarterback in Carson Wentz, who was physically just demolished last year. They didn't have a quarterback, and they said, hey, can you do us a solid? Even though we don't pay you $50 million a year, even though you're not our starter now and you're not going to be our starter later, can you just kind of get us through this and sacrifice your body for the good of the team? And he's just like, all right, I'll do that.
4: Yeah, he did it.
1: And he did it.
4: He did it.
1: And then they bring him back. And you're sitting there like, well, what are they bringing him back if they have these two guys? Based on the different sides of the classroom, based on what CeCe just asked about our players on different sides of the classroom, is this a loser leaves town? The loser of this is on a different team next year. Different ways. JJ would probably be traded. Kyler would probably be released from a standpoint of we're not going to stand in his way from signing somewhere else.
5: Well, they can't stand in Kyler's way because he has a no franchise tag clause. So I think it could be a scenario where both of them are gone next year.
1: No, I'm saying for this upcoming season, not like the 2026-2027 season.
5: So you're saying whoever loses the battle is gone after training camp?
1: That is my belief that that is on the table, yes.
4: But if you're the Vikings and you're not sold on JJ McCarthy yet, why wouldn't you want to give more time for it to bake? Also, what's the market going to really look like for him?
1: So he's either going to be the starting quarterback or probably the third string inactive quarterback.
5: Because the scouting quarterback.
4: Yeah.
5: I can see a world where that happens. Yeah. But there's no reason to move on from JJ McCarthy if he loses the quarterback battle. There's quite literally no point.
1: Unless he asks for them to move on from him.
5: Also, what's the point of moving on from Kyler Murray if he loses the quarterback battle?
1: Is he going to be willing to be a backup?
5: Well, I mean, he's under contract, and the Arizona Cardinals are picking up most of the cost, right? So why would you move on from it?
1: If another team is interested, potentially. Just
5: flipping for a high draft pick, but he just lost the quarterback competition to JJ McCarthy. What's right. that market going to be?
1: Well, great that's point. True, too.
4: Great
1: that's
4: point.
1: That's true. So then maybe you would get rid of him before he'd lose the job. And only you would know he was behind him and not the rest of the league.
5: Okay.
1: You know, it's like if we're heading in that direction, trade him now because you're right. The moment you name him JJ McCarthy's backup, you're going to have to pay someone else to take him on in that spot. All right, coming up, it is spelling bee time.
4: Yes.
1: Which means Michelle Smallman is going to give CeCe and I a spelling bee. What's the catch? Only words of the day. Historically, that we're going to have to spell, including likely today's word of the day that I will not realize is in the midst on this. I figured out what she was going to do.
4: Oh, that's a good strategy.
1: Brilliant.
4: I should have done that.
1: We're on Sportsmanlike, presented by Progressive Insurance.
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10: Players that have had multiple MVPs and multiple titles. Michael Jordan, Bill Russell, Kareem Abdul-Jabbar, LeBron James, Magic Johnson, Tim Duncan, Larry Bird, Steph Curry, Will Chamberlain. And if FGA pulls it off, he becomes the 10th name on that list. He's not on par with any of the players that I just listed.
11: Hey, look, my man. Okay, welcome to the show here on Sportsmanlike here on ESPN Radio. 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Along with Chris Canty, Michelle Smallman, Evan Cohen with you here at Unsportsmanlike. The morning after the Carolina Hurricanes go up 3-1 with a 4-0 victory over the Montreal Canadiens in the Eastern Conference Finals, scoring three goals in the first 3 minutes of the game. And the morning after, the fact that Ohtani may be trying to win the Cy Young, of course, this year. Like, why wouldn't he? Six no-hit innings last night. He's got an under one ERA. And the morning of game number six of the Western Conference Finals in the NBA with OKC up 3-2, trying to close it out tonight in a game you'll hear right here on ESPN Radio on the ESPN app, presented by Gusto. Small, CC, how we doing this morning?
4: Well, first of all, if you're going to talk about baseball, how you got not going to mention my guy Gerrit Cole in his second start back from Tommy John surgery, going 6 2/3 innings, 10 strikeouts, sir, and no earned runs. How you not going to talk about that?
11: Because you did, so I don't need to.
4: No, I just felt like it's very dismissive just because your baseball team is in the toilet.
12: Yeah.
4: You don't want to give my Yankees credit, and you don't want to acknowledge that things are on the up and up now that Gerrit Cole's back in the lineup.
11: And he's awesome, but at the same time, what Shohei Ohtani basically threw a no-hitter through six innings and had a leadoff homer last night. And this guy, who's a four-time MVP, and he's won each of the last three in the National League, or each of the last three overall, excuse me, and now he may be a Cy Young Award winner if he gets the proper number of innings. It's just wild. It's just wild.
4: It's crazy to think that somebody that's getting paid $750 million might actually be underpaid.
11: He is
12: underpaid, he is. Which is crazy.
11: He is.
12: And I also love after his performance last night, he's like, yeah, too many walks. Got to be better.
11: Four walks, six innings. That is too many. He's right about that. I'm glad you pointed that out. All right, we heard there coming back CeCe talking about SGA and the historical nature of what he's doing here. So have they won the Western Conference Finals? No. Have they won a championship? No. But CeCe yesterday pointed out that despite the greatness, he's uncomfortable with the list he is potentially going to be on with the multi-time MVP, multi-time champion, if this is to occur. Can I add one thing?
4: Please.
11: Okay. Because I put together something here. I couldn't believe it when I put it together. So if we look at careers in the years that LeBron James has been in the NBA, so 03, 04, first season, right? Are we all in agreement? Since LeBron has been in the NBA, he's had the best career. Right? Of anyone since he's been in the NBA, unless you want to argue Steph.
12: I was going to say, for me, I could have a very strong argument for Steph.
11: The one team aspect, no drama.
12: Just so the style of the play, how transformational it was. Yeah.
11: Okay. So if you're going to make the argument it's LeBron, you're probably in the masses. If you're going to say, let me just throw a curveball like Smalls just did, it's only going to be Steph Curry, right? We always talk on this show about top line of the resume.
12: Right.
11: If I define top line of the resume as regular season MVP, overall titles, and finals MVP, okay? It's a pretty good top line of the resume.
12: Sure, all of it.
11: If you do the math on that, combine those since 03, 04, LeBron has 12, Steph has 7.
12: Wow.
11: Kobe Bryant, Kevin Durant, and Nikola Jokic each have 5. If SGA and the Thunder win the title this year, and he's the finals MVP, he would then have 6. He'd be numerically top line of the resume, more accomplished in this era. Now, Kobe's obviously before that, so leave Kobe out. More accomplished than KD and Jokic. He'd be 3rd.
12: Behind LeBron.
4: But here's the thing, though, and I just want to acknowledge this, like, We have to give respect to LeBron James. I think he's the second greatest player to ever lace him up. But when we start doing a compare and contrast with Steph Curry never won back-to-back championships as the best player on his team. When they went back-to-back, KD was finals MVP. SGA, if they finish the drill this postseason, you're talking about back-to-back championships. And this would be the first back-to-back champion since the Golden State Warriors did it in the late 2010s, we will be talking about back-to-back championships, back-to-back regular season MVPs, and potentially back-to-back finals MVPs.
11: It's ridiculous.
4: I don't know the last time that's been done.
11: Probably Michael, I would guess, just off
4: that's
11: the top
4: what
11: of my
4: I'm
11: head.
4: Saying. So we start talking about
11: total guess.
4: Best
11: I could be
4: careers,
11: wrong on that,
4: and yeah, I understand what Steph Curry and LeBron James have done in totality, But when you look at what SGA has done over the last 2 years, you'd be hard-pressed to say that either LeBron or Steph has had a better run at any span during their careers.
11: So if we're going to look at this era of basketball, if the Thunder are able to pull this off, which they have a long ways to go, right? They still got to beat Wemby tonight in Game 6 in San Antonio, coming off of Wemby having a terrible game for Wemby in Game 5, not speaking to the media, the NBA putting out the warning through Shams yesterday towards Wemby of you better talk, which I would actually be impressed with him if he didn't talk after a win tonight, if they were to win, because at least he's consistent. They have that to accomplish over the next two games, if it is two games. And then they have to beat the juggernaut, New York Knicks, who don't lose at basketball in the playoffs.
12: No, and they're clicking at a significant rate at the right time.
11: And they're going to have like a month off in
12: Correct.
11: Between
12: and
11: here.
12: And they're rested.
11: Right, so any kind of OG and Anobi lingering injuries, in theory, will be better by then. But if...
12: And the Thunder are banged up, too.
11: Yeah, oh, the Thunder are really banged up. So AJ Mitchell's not playing.
12: Add that to the narrative around Shea.
11: No doubt. J-Dub's not playing. Caruso got banged up in the last game. But if they're able to pull this off, is he the third best career? Can you say he has had the third best career of the LeBron / Steph era since 2003-04? 888-SAY-ESPN, 888-729-3776. We want to get phone calls in on this. Is SGA hovering around third?
12: Yes, based on the math exercise that you just did. And the scary thing about that is it's just the beginning. It's just the beginning. It doesn't feel like he or the Oklahoma City Thunder are going anywhere anytime soon. Even as we're watching different teams and different players ascend on the same timeline, if they can do it this year, get past Wemby and get past the Knicks while they're depleted, after doing it last year, having a longer season, why would we think that that's going to slow down anytime soon? He could be just beginning what is ultimately an incredibly historic run.
4: Yeah, I don't see SGA going anywhere, the trajectory for this team. If they can beat the Knicks in the finals, then all of a sudden we start throwing around the D word. We start comparing them to the all-time great dynasties. I think they're an all-time great team. And if they're an all-time great team and he's the best player, then we have to compare him to all of the greats. And I'll just say this, based on the style of play and based on the talent level relative to some of the names that are in the conversation that we've been talking about with multiple MVPs and multiple titles, it becomes a little uncomfortable for me. But the accolades, the accomplishments dictate him being in those conversations.
11: But CeCe, the uncomfortable part of it is you growing up a Lakers fan and still now, but looking at it and saying, how am I going to put him in the same conversation as Magic? Totally reasonable. You growing up a basketball fan and saying, I'm not putting him in the same conversation as Michael Jordan.
4: I don't want to put him in the same conversation as Steph and LeBron, but he's there.
11: Right, but that's...
4: And you're saying that definitively he would be the third best career in the LeBron era.
11: No, I'm not saying definitively. What I'm saying is numerically...
4: My whole point is you might be underselling it if he accomplishes what we think he can accomplish in the next 3 weeks. You might be underselling it.
11: But
4: I said before, if you talk about back-to-back regular season MVPs, back-to-back titles, back-to-back finals MVPs, throwing a scoring title in there, You could be talking about the best 2-year run that we've seen from any player since Jordan.
12: But then why aren't we more excited about it?
4: Because of how it looks.
12: We love greatness. We love greatness in sports.
4: Because of how it looks. It's simple smalls. The eye test. Aesthetically, it doesn't look good.
12: Yeah.
4: The entertainment value around how he plays, it just isn't there, right? It's similar to the conversations we were having about James Harden's game when he was at his peak with the Houston Rockets and won an MVP in 2018, right? We called James Harden a system unto himself. Mm-hmm. The guy was hunting fouls on his way to shooting threes and layups. Now, SGA has a dominant mid-range game, but the premise is still the same. Either I'm going to blow by you, I'm going to set up this mid-range J, or I'm going to get to the free throw line. Fans don't want to watch that. Fans don't want to watch him flop around every time he takes a jump shot. It's not fun to watch. And so when we start talking about why are we not more excited about SGA being on the doorstep of greatness and potentially enshrining himself as an all-timer, the reason why is because it's not fun to watch.
11: It's an amazing thing. And again, it's how you choose to evaluate it. It's certainly reasonable for people to say, I can't do it because it's too short of a period of time to put him third in LeBron / Steph era. I'll put Kevin Durant there. No problem. I'll put Jokic there. I'll put Giannis there. Whatever you want to do. But top line of the resume, if you say, like, what am I bragging about most if I'm an NBA player and route to the Hall of Fame? How many titles did I win? What did I do in those finals, winning MVP?
12: Yeah.
11: And how many 82-game sample sizes was I the best player in the NBA? And this guy, I know it's only over 2 years, but if they pull this off this year, he will have a total of 6, which is third to Steph and LeBron. Again, it's how you evaluate it. But that is a pretty enormous number to put on his resume. 2 MVPs in a row, 2 titles in a row, 2 finals MVPs in a row, in theory, if they pull this off. And obviously tonight on ESPN Radio, yet another reason why it's a must-listen-to game between the Thunder and the Spurs. Just ask Sarah Jessica Parker. She listens to it on ESPN Radio.
12: Sure does.
11: And you should too, because tonight could get them to the finals. Tonight could also be an all-time Wemby game. 888-SAY-ESPN, 888-729-3776. Is SGA en route this year to potentially having the third best career in the LeBron-Steph era? Or is somebody ahead of him? Do you put KD ahead of him? Would you put Giannis ahead of him? Would you put Jokic? Maybe somebody put Kawhi ahead of him. We don't know. We're going to get your phone calls in on that coming up after I tell everybody about ZipRecruiter. 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
1: 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Tonight, game number 6, OKC and San Antonio. Not looking like there's going to be a 6th game and Carolina-Montreal in the NHL as Carolina's up 3-1 with a 4-0 victory over the Canadiens last night. 3 goals in the first 3 minutes. And correct me if I'm wrong, the Hurricanes, shout out to 99.9, the fan in Raleigh carrying the games. Our crew there, Adam Gold, Victoria, everybody down there, 11-2 in the playoffs. 11-2, not so bad. Rod Brindamore has done a great job as a head coach, and he did a great job with us here on Unsportsmanlike. All right, so we got game 6 tonight. The numbers that are in front of SGA are insane. If he pulls this off, if they pull it off, if he wins the championship, if they win the championship, and if he's the finals MVP, in the LeBron Steph era, does he have the third best resume all of a sudden on ZipRecruiter? Jerry in Vegas at 888-SAY-ESPN, watching on ESPN2. Morning, Jerry.
2: Morning, guys. How you doing? Fan of the show.
1: Thank you.
2: So, a great question. I'm going to answer with my guy, and then I want to ask y'all a question. My guy is Kawhi Leonard. 2-time NBA champion, 2-time NBA Finals MVP, 7-time All-Star, 3-time All-NBA first team, 4-time All-NBA second team, 2-time Defensive Player of the Year, 3-time NBA first team, rookie team, and as an active player, an NBA 75th anniversary team member. So I'm going to give it to Kawhi. Also, he led his teams to the championship, as evidenced by his MVP. Here's what I'm going to say to you. Both men are in their prime. Both men are healthy. You have the first pick in a choose-up game at West 4th Street in New York. You can't see any of the other guys, but those two guys are revealed to you. Who are you taking as your first pick, SGA or Kawhi, to be on your team? And that's how you decide who you would have. Love SGA. I'm taking Kawhi.
3: Jerry makes a compelling argument for Kawhi. And in that circumstance that he just laid out, we're at the West 4th Street courts. Mm-hmm. I think I'm going Kawhi as well. And that... You've always said this, Ev. When healthy, Kawhi arguably is the best player in the league.
1: Yeah.
4: The only problem is, Smalls, you know it's a situation at West 4th. If you win, you stay on the court. I don't know if Kawhi Leonard is going to be able to stay and give us the run for the entire day, whereas I can depend on SGA to be there. This guy is nothing if not reliable.
3: That's true. That's fair.
4: That's the when you start talking about, am I going to roll with Kawhi? If we're talking about a one-game sample size, sure. But if we're talking about staying on the court the entire day, give me SGA.
5: Now, there's going to be a fight if SGA starts calling all those fouls, though.
4: No, that's a great point. That's a great point.
5: If he starts flopping all over the place, man, that's a fight.
3: Oh, no doubt.
4: That's a great point.
3: Definitely a scrap happening. But also, no MVP. So as far as Evan's formula is concerned, Kawhi doesn't have that part of the top line of the resume.
1: That's a fair point. Regular season MVP, he does not have that, which goes into the games played and what he does in the regular season. Blake in Oklahoma watching on ESPN2 at 888-SAY-ESPN. Morning, Blake.
6: Morning. Love the show. Canty, you're a hater. So if you take LeBron, you take Jordan, and you take SGA, and you average their free throws over the playoffs, I've got the numbers right here. Jordan is just above SGA, but at 8.2 over, and this is their average free throws that they attempted, or after at the average that they make. LeBron, your boy LeBron, 8.6 free throws attempted. You know, you're a product of the, like, right now. Of course, it's him flopping or him falling down. Like, you know, they at one point they did the same thing LeBron about him flopping and falling down the two, but. I think it's just you hate to see it. Like, they grow into becoming the villain now. So, I appreciate it, guys. Thank you.
4: No, I appreciate what you're saying about the free throws with Michael Jordan and LeBron James. I'll just put it to you this way. LeBron James has never led the league in free throws made per game. Michael Jordan led the league once in free throws per game. SGA has led the league 3 straight years in free throws per game. I mean, that's the evidence of it. We're talking about a guy ascending to an MVP candidate, right? 3 years ago, he was second in MVP voting. The last 2 years, he's won it. Those happen to coincide with the years that he's led the league in free throws per game. I mean, that's the evidence that I'm pointing to.
1: Yeah, I think, listen, this is a preemptive strike on this conversation. We're not there yet. But I think people have to understand, as they're listening to the games here on ESPN Radio presented by Gusto, and if the Thunder get to the finals, and if they win it all, and if, as Smalls has mentioned, they're a depleted team winning it all with SGA as the finals MVP, he is in rarefied air. As CeCe's been saying, it's becoming undeniable whether you're comfortable with it or not. Now, all of this could go to crap. They could lose the next two games and none of this exists. But we are en route to potentially the undeniable nature of it. Manny in Albany, listening on 104.5 in Albany. Good morning, Manny.
7: Yeah, can we pump the brakes a little on this? It doesn't pass the eye test. I'm watching these playoffs, and it reminds me of, you know, back when Wade won his first title, it was just foul.
1: Whoa.
7: I try to watch this,
1: Hold on a second. Now you struck a nerve. Dwayne Wade, averaged 40-plus points a game in the final four games of the 06 finals, and he took a team on his back.
7: No. I'm a Heat fan, and I laughed
1: watching
7: those finals. Every time he went to the hole, they just put him on the line. As the most fixed finals I've ever seen in my life. And then watching guys just fall on their face. SGA's whole highlight reel is falling on his face. And you want to talk about him being the third greatest player? Come on. What are we doing?
1: We are saying, and thanks for the phone call.
3: You okay with that?
1: No, I'm not. How can you say you're a Heat fan and then ever take a shot at Dwayne Wade? That's not a lot. Hey, I'm a big Yankee fan. Derek Jeter sucks. What? You're not a Yankee fan then? Hey, a big Cardinals fan here. Don't love Pujols. What? Yadier, not a good culture guy. What?
3: I'm offended you even said that in jest.
1: Well, that's what it is.
8: Well, to be fair, though, real quick, I am looking at this free throws that in the final series. 10, 14, 18, 9.
1: Of 06, you're saying?
8: Yeah, 25, 21.
1: That's Mark Cuban's whole argument. But Dwayne has done so many things since then that it's like, all right, you're going to just say he's a free throw merchant?
9: 25, wow.
1: Yeah, because he...
4: That is insane.
1: He gets to the line because he attacks the basket. It's totally different than SGA. Different players. Right? SGA doesn't always attack the basket.
4: No, he's not. He's trying to get to that midi. That's what he's trying to do.
1: I think, if I may say so myself, I think conceptually we nailed this of this may be uncomfortable. And maybe he's not the third best player of this era. But resume-wise, if you are if you're not Kenny Atkinson, if you're not Daryl Morey, and you just care about what happens at the end, did you win it all? What was your role in winning it all? And were you the person that took the team there? As CeCe said it, this dude is undeniable in this regard. Numerically, you could be uncomfortable, but it's ridiculous. It's truly ridiculous what he's done. What he could do. But preemptive strike by us. Coming up, CeCe's Power Rankings brought to us by SoFi. We are on Sportsmanlike on ESPN Radio.
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2: Ah, yes. We got the Power Rankings. 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And this week's Power Rankings was inspired by the fresh bag of cash that the LA Rams forked over to Matt Stafford. 1 year extension for $60 million. Exciting to see the best quarterback in the NFC get paid off of a year where he took his team to the Final Four. And so that got me to thinking, what are the next quarterback contract negotiations? What are the situations that we should be keeping a close eye on because of the level of intrigue going into 2026 and beyond? So here we go. My top five quarterback contract negotiations to watch for the foreseeable future. And let's get this list kicked off. But before we do, she is the lovely Michelle Smallman. He is the Ocho, Evan Cohen.
0: Number
2: and
0: eight.
2: I am the resident Super Bowl champ, Chris Canty. Cam Pratt, Pat Costello, if you will.
0: Number five.
2: The 2024 quarterback draft class. We know the names. Caleb Williams, Jaden Daniels, Drake May, and Bo Nix. Each quarterback accomplished in their own right. They've all won playoff games. 78 total wins combined. Three of the four have already played in the conference championship games. And one, and the one that hasn't, may well be the most physically gifted quarterback in his conference. All four quarterbacks become contract extension eligible after 2026, and barring injuries, they're all poised to reset the quarterback market. Who gets paid the most will likely depend on who plays the best this upcoming season. The fascinating thing is that all of them play on teams that are more than capable of getting to the Final Four. The 2024 quarterback draft class, number five on my list of quarterback contract negotiations to watch.
3: Yeah, I think all four, obviously we'll leave out J.J. McCarthy and Michael Penix Jr. For the sake of the conversation.
4: I think that's fair.
3: Yeah, all four, it seems like it will be an easy decision for each of the teams, New England, Chicago, Washington, and Denver, respectively. I think the hardest decision is Washington's. If, God forbid, Jaden Daniels gets hurt again, they will be put in the toughest spot. If he's healthy, all four, no-brainer, contract extension, we want you here forever kind of quarterbacks.
4: Kind of
2: all
4: can't
2: of those
4: wait
2: quarterbacks
4: to do
2: are going
4: to
2: get north of $60 million a year.
4: Oof. But they've earned it.
2: No doubt. No doubt. Next.
0: Number four.
2: C.J. Stroud, quarterback for the Houston Texans. The backdrop for the Stroud negotiations was the Will Anderson Jr. deal, 3 year extension to the tune of $150 million. They paid their all pro pass rusher quarterback money. The question is, will they pay the quarterback money? And for somebody that's in the same draft class, the compare and contrast will always be there with Will Anderson Jr.'s pay scale. There is no doubt that Stroud has been the catalyst for the turnaround in Houston post Deshaun Watson. Prior to Stroud being drafted, the Texans had three consecutive double-digit loss seasons and a combined total of 38 losses. With Stroud, they've had three consecutive double-digit win seasons, three consecutive playoff appearances, a playoff win in each postseason, and two division titles. Still yet, the steady regression year over year that has culminated in a four turnover meltdown in New England is cause for pause. In 2025, the fourth-year quarterback had 21 passing touchdowns to 15 total turnovers, ranked 28th in passer rating and 26th in completion percentage. C.J. Stroud checking in at four on my top five quarterback contract negotiations to watch.
4: This one, obviously, is something that I've been paying attention to because of what you mentioned, CeCe, the fact that C.J. Stroud had an excellent rookie campaign, Offensive Rookie of the Year, but the numbers have been in steady decline. He's still been a quarterback that puts his team in a position to get to the playoffs, but then was somebody who was an obstacle for them advancing in the playoffs. And if I'm the Houston Texans, I would rather have to pay more on the back end, but be sure that I'm paying the right guy that is going to continue to put me in a position to compete for and win Super Bowls. And I can't firmly say that I'm there with that decision with C.J. Stroud just yet.
3: Number three.
0: Number three.
2: Bryce Young, quarterback, Carolina Panthers. Similar boat as C.J. Stroud. Ironic that they were both taken at the top of the 2023 draft. It is a rocky situation for Bryce Young, or at least it started out that way down in Carolina. 14 losses as a rookie and benched during his second year, but he bounced back to win a division title and earn a playoff appearance in year three. Like the Texans with Stroud, Carolina has exercised the fifth-year option for Bryce Young to the tune of $26 million guaranteed in 2027. Panthers VP of football ops, Brant Tillis, said he views Young as an ascending player, but the team is, quote, still evaluating and just curious to see where it all goes, end quote. It is worth noting that since week 10 of 2024, Bryce Young has 44 total touchdowns to 15 picks, and during that span, he led the league in game-winning drives. Bryce Young checking in at number three on my top five quarterback contract negotiations to watch.
3: Yeah, I think Bryce Young could be a starter in the NFL for parts of the next, let's say, 10 years. I just think it'll be for about three or four different teams. I just don't see him as a guy that's going to start for the same team for a long period of time. And I think you have to be, if you need to be certain on C.J. Stroud, you need to be extra certain on Bryce Young. And since they have not given him a contract extension, and I think they're right to not do it, which is why CC obviously has him on the list here, and it's a quarterback-heavy draft next year, even when they don't win the division, because I think that the Saints are going to be better, and I think that the Bucs are potentially going to be better, I think they could draft a quarterback in the first round next year, and I could see Bryce Young being a guy that gets time as a starter, just not for the same team every single year.
2: It's interesting. Stature and career arc. I don't know, man. It is not a whole lot of precedent for guys to have success, right? I mean, if you want to go to the place of saying Drew Brees was a smallish kind of guy, 6 feet or under, slight of frame, got off to a rocky start the first 3 years, turned it on the fourth year. I mean, maybe if you want to go there, but man, he is the outlier of outliers, Bryce Young, which makes it a really intriguing contract negotiation. Next.
0: Number two.
2: Baker Mayfield entering the final year of a 3-year, $100 million contract that by all accounts he's outperformed. Second most passing touchdowns since the start of 2023, second most fourth quarter comebacks, and third in passing yards during that span. Two division titles and one playoff win since he took over for Brady in Tampa. At $27.5 million in 2026, he's the 15th ranked quarterback in pay. From a talent standpoint, the pay scale is probably on par. But Baker's value to Ty Bowles and the Bucs definitely exceeds that number. He's due a big raise, but based on the reporting around the situation, we shouldn't expect a hometown discount from the Bake Show. So Baker Mayfield checking in at two on my most intriguing, most fascinating quarterback contract negotiations to watch.
3: I have a hot take about the Baker Mayfield possible contract extension. Here it is. I have no idea. I don't know what's... Here's why I say that. The beauty of Baker Mayfield is he so clearly outperformed his contract.
4: Absolutely.
3: But his contract relative to other guys with his numbers in the NFL is less than what you would think it would be. Why? Because he's on his fourth team and Tampa gave him a shot maybe when other teams would not. So if he keeps at that below market, $10 to $20 million below market rate, he could be the quarterback there for the next 5 years if he performs like this. But if he says, my value's back up, I'm back to hovering around the number one pick in the draft like I was for the Cleveland Browns, I want market value contract money, I don't know that Tampa likes that math because the winning post-Brady has happened with the underpaid quarterback. So I have no idea what's going to happen, which is obviously why it would be number two on a list like this.
4: But if you're Baker and his team, aren't you saying, look at the production and the stability that I've provided for you in the post-Tom Brady era?
3: Right, but if we're doing the baseball arbitration where you have to argue against your own guy, unfortunately.
4: Yeah, I hate that.
3: Then if I'm Jason Light, the general manager of the Bucks, I'm saying, yes, whoever Baker's agent is, I apologize, I don't know off the top of my head, you are absolutely right. Baker has outperformed numerically what we have provided him. We believe he's done that because of everything else on our team as well, that we have saved a few bucks so he can have all of these 52 other guys around him that are really good too.
2: Also, curious to know where Todd Bowles' job security falls into the equation of how much they're going to pay Baker Mayfield. Because clearly Todd Bowles would want him. But if Todd Bowles isn't there, there's a new head coach. What's the level of commitment he's willing to give to Baker? I think that's also
3: CC, one other quick thing before you get to number one, just very quickly on this. There's a reason Jordan Reed and ESPN.com posted a story yesterday about the 2027 QB draft class. That draft class is going to be hovering over all of these situations, well, not the 24 one, but the rest of them all year. Because it's what's the alternative? The alternative is dipping your toe in that water, which is like the water in Capri, Italy. It's beautiful. That's what the water is there.
2: No doubt. But there can only be one number one on my list.
0: Number one.
2: Lamar Jackson. He won the verses between he and John Harbaugh last season. He was involved in the selection process with new head coach Jesse Minter. And now the organization's top priority is getting an extension done. At least that's what Steve Bisciotti, owner of the Baltimore Ravens, said at the outset of the offseason. Turns out, no extension is done, and we're already into OTAs. Lamar is scheduled to have an $84.3 million cap hit in 2027, which is untenable. They got to that place by restructuring his deal this offseason to lower the $74 million cap hit that he was scheduled to have in 2026. By doing that, they gave Lamar more leverage. And it's worth noting that Lamar has a full no-trade clause and a no-tag clause, which means he can be an unrestricted, unencumbered free agent after 2027. I do think it's worth noting that a few weeks ago, an independent arbiter determined that even though they couldn't prove collusion, that the NFL encouraged the Baltimore Ravens, amongst other teams, to suppress and not fully guarantee the contract of Lamar Jackson, amongst other quarterbacks, back in 2022. I got to think that that factors into Lamar's thinking this time around when it comes to the negotiations. The deal will be exactly what Lamar wants it to be. And as somebody that has already been on the record and saying they want to be a billion-dollar athlete, this next contract is going to have to do the yeoman's work when it comes to getting Lamar to that mark. And so this has the makings of a very contentious negotiation, particularly because Lamar represents himself, and there is no agent as a buffer in this process.
3: Well, one of the issues with Lamar right now is, and the Ravens, there's no action. There were words yesterday. We will get to those next. We're on Sportsmanlike, presented by Progressive Insurance.
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2: Is the reason why Lamar hasn't gotten to the Super Bowl the Baltimore Ravens? Or is it some kind of character flaw in a guy that's won two MVPs and will be a walk-in for the Hall of Fame 5 years after he's done playing? We're trying to figure out why this all-time great player, all-time great talent in Lamar Jackson hasn't gotten to the championship rounds more consistently, hasn't gotten to the Super Bowl.
3: We are on Sportsmanlike here on ESPN Radio. ESPN2, we are presented by Progressive Insurance. Carolina, one win away from the Stanley Cup to take on Vegas. Lamar Jackson, one contract away from being a forever Baltimore Raven. As we talk about the idea that there is no contract done yet with Lamar and the Ravens, it's cool that we talk about it. Chris Canty, Michelle Smallman, Evan Cohen with you here on Unsportsmanlike. How about him talking about it? Yesterday, Lamar Jackson in Baltimore, OTAs, voluntary camp, I believe, yesterday, and had this to say about wanting to be in Baltimore long term.
4: I love the Ravens. I love this organization. I love the city. Just the team that drafted me, you know, got a lot of love for me. I believe, you know, I got a lot of love for the city and this team as well. So, like I told you, the reconstruction is done. Cool with that, but I love Baltimore. Like, everybody should know that by now.
3: Whenever we hear comments like that, I always try to mince words. Like, oh, wow, did the player say I love Baltimore or I love the Ravens? Right? Like,
2: well, he said he loved both.
3: No, I know. That's why I'm saying, where's the drama? It seems like
2: the drama is, yeah. If they're asking him, is he going to be a Baltimore Raven, you know, for the rest of his career, and he doesn't say yes, anything other than yes leaves room for us to speculate that this could be the beginning of the end of his tenure there as a starting quarterback. And that would be because he wants it to be, not the organization. And so I think that's the part where everybody's waiting on Lamar to take a definitive stance. When you have ownership saying that this is the top priority in the offseason to get a Lamar Jackson extension done, and then they have to unilaterally, you know, restructure his contract because they weren't able to get said extension done, and you're talking about a quarterback going into the final year of his contract in 2027 with an $84 million cap hit, which is untenable, It leaves us to wonder, if the Ravens can't get a deal done by the start of the season, are we going to be watching Lamar Jackson play his final year in Baltimore in 2026?
5: Also, he can, of course, when meeting with the media, say, I love Baltimore, I love the Ravens. And that can be true, while he could also want to potentially go somewhere else. Just because you've had success somewhere and you loved it doesn't mean that in the next iteration of your career, you're not looking to go somewhere else or do something different. And with a new regime coming in here, I think they're both feeling each other out. Now, obviously, as CeCe mentioned, the Ravens have said this is top priority. Their owner, Steve Bisciotti, said this is

0: Jesse Minter, new head coach. Declan Doyle, new offensive coordinator. Very young, right around his age, or maybe even younger than him, if I'm not mistaken. Yeah. And Lamar talked about that yesterday, the new coaching staff being a breath of fresh air.
1: New coach, new OC, different new guys in positions. So everything is just new, basically, size upstairs, you know. But coaching staff is just new, and I can say it's a breath of fresh air because everything is just new. That's all.
0: Yeah, I mean, this is the problem. Do I think it's going to be done long-term? I do. But
2: you do?
0: I do. But if we're just going to play the Brian Windhorst on Hoop Collective podcast, who does such a phenomenal job reiterating this, actions over words. You got two teams in that division that are such actions over words teams right now. The actions of the Browns around Myles Garrett and Myles Garrett around the Browns and the actions of Lamar and the Ravens would indicate, what are we waiting for every which way? What is Lamar waiting for? What are the Ravens waiting for? We don't know the answer. If everyone wants to get everything done, right? And you got another team in that division. I know we're going to talk about Lamar, but just to point this out, like, if the CC it brings this up all the time. Like, we all do. Like, the actions of Myles Garrett. I haven't met the coach. I'm pushing the money back. These actions over words, it takes me back to the Micah Parsons thing. If we just followed actions over words, we should have known he was getting traded the whole time. Because the actions would indicate a trade. And it happened late. It happened right before the season. I'm not suggesting Lamar is getting traded. I'm not saying Lamar is like Micah. But actions over words would indicate the opposite of what I said, which is it's not getting done.
3: Okay, but also to counter that, actions over words, Declan Doyle is saying everybody needs to be here for voluntary workouts. It's very important with a new regime and new offense that everyone is here maximizing this offseason so that once the season starts, we're all up to speed and can hit the ground running. And guess who historically has not shown up but did? Lamar Jackson. So if we're saying actions over words, he is pouring into Baltimore every which way. At their request. They're saying, you did it this way in the past. Now we're leaving no room for excuses. We're not doing anything that could potentially put us at a deficit. And he said, I'm listening and I am here.
2: Here's my thing with the Lamar Jackson piece. I don't know where the negotiations are going to begin. Let's keep in mind, when Lamar Jackson began negotiating the current contract that he was on, he wanted a fully guaranteed contract because he saw Deshaun Watson get a fully guaranteed contract. You look around the landscape of the NFL, I mean, Dak Prescott essentially got a fully guaranteed contract too when you actually look at the practical guaranteed money in that deal. So I just don't think the player moves off of that position just because he was forced to take a contract that was below rate. Because nobody else in the NFL would step up when he was under the franchise tag and fork over the two first-round draft picks. The picks will no longer be an impediment or a shield for other teams when it comes to the prospective interest in Lamar Jackson. Again, no franchise tag clause, no trade clause in his contract. He holds all the cards in terms of how this negotiation is going to go. And if the Baltimore Ravens aren't going to give him the fully guaranteed deal that he's looking for and the amount of money that he's looking for, I'm pretty sure that there's another team out there laying in wait that would be willing to do so.
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11: Are you guys Little Big League or Rookie of the Year? Which movie do you like better?
12: Rookie of the Year.
13: Oh, Little Big League.
11: Wow. So okay.
12: Well, actually, can I take option C? It's The Sandlot.
14: You can't take option C, Smalls.
11: That Sandlot's not two options.
13: The Sandlot's going to win every single time.
11: Yeah, these two are always compared.
12: Everyone chill. Relax.
15: Why did you get so upset, Nuno?
11: No, I agree with Nuno. There are two soft drinks that are always compared to each other. If I do the, would you take this one or that one? You can't take a third.
15: I'm a root beer guy.
12: Okay, well then it's Rookie of the Year.
15: Give me Angels in the Outfield.
11: No, damn, that's not
12: it. We can't do it.
11: We are on Sportsmanlike here on ESPN Radio, ESPNU. 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
12: I felt bullied in that rejoin. You guys all came at me.
15: Deservedly so.
12: Like an avalanche of anger.
11: Yeah. If it's, what's your preference?
13: You totally copped out of the question,
11: Smalls. Yeah, if your preference is A or B, you can't go with C. Who do you think wins tonight, Oklahoma City or San Antonio? If your answer is, I don't know, but they both may, either one would lose to the Knicks. That's not an answer.
12: It could be option C, the Knicks, because those two teams are beating one another up, already depleted while the Knicks are resting.
11: She's still doing it. She actually just did it again.
12: The Knicks getting a dub without playing. Option C.
11: You're just an option C person in life. That's what you are. You're an option.
12: When you
13: know, the multiple choice questions back in the day, C was the go-to.
12: C was on the Scantron. CC is right. If you didn't know the answer, you always went with C.
11: Abacadabra. No, didn't people say to do that if it was A, B, C, or D? If you didn't know, you just fill out A, B, B, A.
12: No, you always went with C.
13: You always went with C. Yeah.
11: Mm. All right.
12: You didn't do that?
11: No. I tried to actually study it and learn it, and it didn't work well.
15: Okay, you never guessed on a test before?
11: You didn't let me finish. I said I tried to study it and learn it, and it never actually went well for me because I didn't even know that strategy.
16: If you guys had a bunch of guesses in a row, would you get suspicious if you were like, wait, there's four B's in a row? I got to switch this up or something.
15: It's just too many C's. There's no way they're
16: even
15: all C's.
16: Even if I was confident in all the answers being C, like four in a row, I would change my answer, even if I thought it might be wrong. I'm like, there's no way they would put four D's in a row here.
12: Yeah, that's a great point. I would switch it up too.
11: It's so illogical, isn't it?
13: Like, if it's four in a row, I mean, maybe there's a curveball in there somewhere.
12: Right.
13: But I mean, I feel pretty good that I would get three out of four.
12: Yeah, that's a good point.
11: What was your best subject in school?
12: English.
11: CC.
13: Recess.
11: Yeah, I'll go lunch. Lunch for me.
12: Candy crushed me.
13: Crushed it.
12: Crushed it so hard he made PE his job.
13: All wins at PE. No losses.
11: Lunch was tough because when you got old enough and you could go with your friends out of the building, going to whatever the
12: you could go off campus
11: for a short period of time.
12: Wow.
11: So you would we would always try to go to a fast food spot in Yonkers, and Yonkers was kind of close to my school, but this part of Yonkers, New York, was not that close. And it was, you'd get burritos there, tacos, you know what I'm saying? And so you'd try to get there as soon as possible, and it'd be like nerve wracking, but you're like, oh, if I gotta get that for lunch, it's unbelievable. Then you go to the regular delis that are around the corner and things like that. Mm-hmm. But that was always tough. That was always tough getting there. You weren't allowed to leave your school?
12: Mm-mm.
11: CeCe, were you?
13: No.
11: All right. I didn't know that was a thing.
12: We did have a late start day, though, sometimes on Wednesdays.
11: What do you mean? What time?
12: I forget, but we started later, which was always fun.
11: Wow. My wife's high school had two fast food places in the cafeteria.
12: What?
11: I don't understand.
13: What?
11: Yeah.
13: What were the fast food places?
12: Yeah, tell us.
11: I want to say one chicken and one taco. You can figure it out. I'm not giving out free pub to anybody.
13: Okay.
11: But
16: Smalls would have gotten pizza.
12: Totally.
11: Cam, that's such a great line. Oh, God, that's great. And this was, I don't know why that was the case, but they had that. And this was, at the high school. Mm-hmm. Anyway, all right. So tonight we do have game number six of the Western Conference Finals between the Oklahoma City Thunder and San Antonio Spurs right here on ESPN Radio, presented by Gusto. And there is something kind of developing and brewing here with SGA. If they're able to win this series, they being the Thunder, and they go on and hypothetically win the title, and there is a lot of work still to do, and Wemby better have a big game tonight. And, you know, you don't meet with the media. The NBA warns you. You had a bad game in game five. I assume they'll have a big game tonight. So who knows if they do this. But if they pull this off and he wins it all and they win it all and he wins finals MVP, two regular season MVPs, back-to-back titles, back-to-back finals MVP. CC, you have said you're uncomfortable at this point because of the aesthetics of watching SGA play, aligning him with the all-time greats. What if this all happens?
13: I mean, if it all happens, then you're talking about SGA being the 10th NBA player to get multiple MVPs and multiple titles. The crazy thing is this dude would have done it back-to-back. The only players that have won back-to-back regular season MVPs and back-to-back NBA titles are LeBron James and Michael Jordan.
12: Mm.
13: Now, the list of players with multiple regular season MVPs and multiple titles, Michael Jordan, LeBron James, Bill Russell, Kareem Abdul-Jabbar, Magic Johnson, Tim Duncan, Larry Bird, Steph Curry, Will Chamberlain. I mean, you might as well lay out the top 10 greatest players of all time, because that's what that list is. And now SGA would be entering the chat. And based on talent, I'm not quite sure he belongs in that group. But with his accomplishments, with his accolades, he becomes undeniable as somebody that should be in that conversation. So it becomes an uncomfortable debate when we try to place where SGA is in the history of the all-timers.
12: So you know how with Aaron Rodgers, we would describe him as the perhaps the greatest thrower of the football we've ever seen. That was kind of a way we caveated the fact that based on the talent, he didn't reach the achievements that we expected. With Shea, is it going to be he's one of the most decorated players in NBA history, not he's one of the best players in NBA history, the way that we're phrasing it, or at least the way that the shape of this conversation is going? Because I think we're acknowledging he's on the precipice of accomplishing something nearly historic.
11: So what would you rather be, decorated or decorated or talented?
12: Decorated. So the whole point of the assignment is to bring home the hardware.
11: Okay. So if you go based on that, and we're thinking about the last 23 years of the NBA, the LeBron era of the NBA, and you talk about the decorations, right? Decorations being regular season MVP, titles, and finals MVPs, right? Is there any other decoration you want to put in there? Because those are my big three that I would look at. LeBron James has 12 of those, four MVPs, four titles, four finals MVPs. Steph Curry has seven of them, two MVPs, four titles, one finals MVP. And then there are three guys tied with five combined. Now, one of those guys, I don't know that anyone would say his era was the 23 years we've been in because it was the end of his era in his career. But to be fair, Kobe has five, one MVP in this time, in just in this time. One MVP, two titles, two finals MVPs. Kevin Durant, one MVP, two titles, two finals MVPs. And Nikola Jokic, three MVPs, one title, one finals MVP. So those three guys are at five. LeBron at 12. Steph at seven, those three at five. If the Thunder win it all this year, and SGA is the finals MVP, which based on the fact that there aren't many other options right now for finals MVP because of all the injuries, he's going to have six combined. And he's going to have all of them over 2 years. That his decorations, to use your terminology, Smalls, will be greater than that of KD's, of Jokic's, of Giannis's, of Dwayne Wade, of Kawhi Leonard, anyone else you want to put in there. He'd be third to LeBron and Steph. Is that uncomfortable for you guys to take in based on everything we've said here? I'm guessing by the silence, it is yes.
13: I've already made the statement. Yes, that's uncomfortable for me to say that SGA is a better player than Nikola Jokic. That's tough. To say he's a better player than Giannis, that's tough. But that's where
11: we're at.
13: What
11: about KD, who's right in there?
13: Oh, to say he's a better player than KD, that's tough.
12: I can't do that.
13: Yeah, it seems like a step that you don't cross. But again, the accolades, the accomplishments, they necessitate that he's in that conversation. Those are his peers. There is no doubt. But based on the talent, I'm not sure that he belongs in that group. And I don't know. Based on the eye test, I don't know that he has. I don't know. It's tough to put into words, Ev. It really is.
11: I'm confused a little bit by this. One of the things that I think is 3 years working with you, one of the things that I find the best of your analysis is you're real about your peers, and I'm talking about professional athletes, as to cool talent. I, Chris Canty, may not have been the most talented guy, but the teams that I was on always won. There was an accomplishment to that.
13: Sure.
11: Right? Yeah. And this guy, Shai Gilgeous-Alexander, is doing exactly what you always ask for, and yet you are looking at it and saying, I'm a little bit uncomfortable because the talent doesn't seem to be there, when simultaneously, I love the fact that you're like, cool talent, that's great, what are you doing with it? What are you doing with it? I mean, this guy does so much with this talent, and if his singular talent is something you don't like, which it's not the singular, but if his singular talent is, I am best at falling when I'm shooting to get to the free throw line as many times as possible, if that decorates him, why would we hate that?
13: But here's the thing, OF, and I can appreciate where you're going with this, and I guess the reason why I have the talent conversation is the question of whether or not SGA is a product of his environment, right? Like, we talk about Oklahoma City. We say they're not going anywhere for a really long time. I think the context around it matters, right? This is an organization that has had four MVPs roll through there in the last, 15 years? Now, all of the players didn't win MVPs there, but you understand my point.
11: Yep.
13: Sam Presti always gets talent in the building. Now, maximizing your opportunities with said talent that's in the building and the role players that are flanking you, that's up to the individual. But I guess the question then becomes, are we so convinced, and I know this is a hypothetical that we can never prove, but are we so convinced that if in the same situation Nikola Jokic couldn't accomplish what SGA is doing, that Giannis couldn't accomplish what's being done? Like, those are the questions that we have. The KD one is interesting because KD was actually there and they didn't get it done with James Harden and Russell Westbrook. So I think we have that answer. But that would be the question when it comes to the talent aspect of the conversation. Now, listen, I will be the first to admit that SGA's name belongs in those conversations if his team finishes the drill this year. It is unquestionable. But his place when it comes to the all-time greats is going to be up for debate. And when we start talking about greatness, we are delineating between the smallest of margins. Mm-hmm. And when it comes to that, the eye test is always going to factor in. And I think the eye test is what tells us that SGA isn't on par with the likes of Michael Jordan or Bill Russell or Kareem or Magic or Bron or Duncan or Bird or Curry or Chamberlain.
12: I think as you were just talking, Cece, I'm going to boil it down to this. Those other names that you just listed, when we watch them play basketball, we are in awe of them. We're in awe of their talent and what they can do physically. When I watch SGA, I can appreciate it. I can acknowledge the production. I can certainly acknowledge the accolades. I'm not in awe when I watch him play basketball.
11: What about when you think about the culture he's helped create? The empowerment of others, the depth of the team.
12: Sure.
11: The lack of focus on himself.
12: All that is very commendable. I'm still not in awe of it.
11: Yeah. And I think that to go full circle, what is your feeling around watching Rodgers in his prime not win?
12: Frustrating.
11: So this
12: not win more, you mean?
11: Yeah, not winning more. Excuse me. Not winning four MVPs, individually amazing, but not winning more.
13: But I think, Ev, here's the difference between Rodgers and SGA when we do the compare and contrast. I'm not questioning the competitive greatness of SGA. I do question the competitive greatness of Aaron Rodgers. By SGA being at his best when his best was required, there is no doubt that he is that and some. With Aaron Rodgers, yeah, four MVPs in the regular season is cool, but the 500 record in the playoffs is glaring, and only getting to one Super Bowl in two decades in the National Football League, it makes me question your competitive greatness.
11: Yeah, I'll just narrow it down to this quickly. If Chris Canty and Michelle Smallman could only listen to SGA games called by Mark Kestisher and PJ Carlissimo here on ESPN Radio and never could see him play visually and heard all of the information and the beautiful descriptions by Kesty, you would love him. That's the difference, is you would love him if you only heard the descriptions of him and you didn't watch it. We're on Sportsmanlike, presented by Progressive Insurance.
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18: 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Kobe Bryant on the move against Christie. In for the right, flips his shot up, no good. O'Neal lays it up, oh. Missed it. Ball tipped out to Aurea, straight on three. Good! The Lakers have won!
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0: 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And I love myself. The
1: world is a ghetto. We are Unsportsmanlike here on ESPN Radio. 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Carolina, one game away from the Stanley Cup Finals with their 3-1 victory. 4-0 victory in Montreal against Montreal last night. Up 3-1 in the series is what I meant to say. They scored 3 goals in the first 3 minutes of that game last night. 11-2 in the playoffs. Just unreal so far for the Hurricanes. And they are likely going to get another one and face the Vegas Golden Knights in the Stanley Cup Finals. We saw something interesting in the NFL yesterday, and that is with a QB battle that we have going on in Minnesota between J.J. McCarthy and Kyler Murray. J.J. McCarthy, Vikings quarterback, met with the media and was asked about the QB battle as well as the relationship with the former number one overall pick in the draft. And here's what he had to say.
2: It's just like two guys in a classroom. You know, he sits on one side, I sit on the other side, and it's the coach's responsibility to teach us and coach us. So,
3: is there any awkwardness, like, between you two?
2: Awkwardness, you know, it's just like the same feeling, you know, when you're in high school and there's another person on the other side of the room. That's just kind of how it is. So I wouldn't say there's any awkwardness.
4: That pause
5: was
4: doing
5: a lot. Don't sound like the relationship is warm and fuzzy either.
4: Yeah, yeah, that pause was doing a lot.
5: Yeah, that pause was doing God's work there. You would just expect that the two would be more cooperative, being able to work hand in glove in terms of trying to push each other to improve, right? And let the chips fall when it comes to the reps in practice, in training camp, in terms of who the week one starter ends up being. But it sounds like you got a standoff in the quarterback room between Kyler Murray and J.J. McCarthy. And I don't know that that level of tension ends up leading anywhere good for the Minnesota Vikings.
4: The way that it was described, I'm on one side and he's on the other. And then when the follow-up was asked, is there any awkwardness? And there was the pause and it was equated back to school. It wasn't like, yeah, it's been great. We're learning from each other. I'm excited for this battle. I'm excited to prove what I can do. There was none of that. But I also don't know if I expect that from J.J. McCarthy. If I had the season that he had, if I had dealt with injuries, if my production had not been in there, and they brought in somebody else to essentially take my job, I don't know how warm and fuzzy I'd be either. I don't know how much I'd want to buddy up to him either.
1: CeCe, were you ever in a direct competition like this? I mean, I know it's different on the defensive line because multiple guys can play and rotate through, right?
5: Yeah, quarterbacks, it's not the same.
1: So it's not, yeah. Then I guess
5: I've seen it though.
1: Yeah,
5: I've absolutely seen it.
1: Okay, and
5: I've seen it up close and personal.
1: And do those guys get along in those spots, or is it awkward?
5: It's a little bit awkward, but it just depends on the maturity of the people involved when you have that type of quarterback competition. I had a front row seat to Drew Bledsoe in Dallas giving way to Tony Romo, and even though Drew didn't like it, he was the consummate professional in terms of being able to help Tony in any way that he could. Now, granted, they were both in very different places in their careers, and Kyler Murray and J.J. McCarthy are closer in chronology in terms of where they're at in their NFL careers. So I would say this, when it comes to the quarterbacks being on different sides of the room and the coaches coaching them up, I'm curious to know, does that mean that you have players on different sides when it comes to the quarterback competition between Kyler Murray and J.J. McCarthy? Now, from the sounds of it, Justin Jefferson is looking for anything other than J.J. McCarthy. But I'd be curious to know if players in that locker room, people in the organization, are still partial to the guy that they invested a top 10 pick in a couple of years ago. So that's the fascinating part of the versus. Is clear that J.J. McCarthy is drawing a line between him and Kyler Murray, and he's trying to be territorial when it comes to the starting quarterback job. The only question is, how does everybody else in the organization feel about that, and are they then forced to pick sides as well?
1: Let's keep going on that. So, other QB battles. Atlanta, Michael Penix Jr., Tua. Mm-hmm. I personally do not believe it's a loser-leaves-town match. This one is fascinating because we talk about Kyler Murray and J.J. McCarthy.
4: Right.
1: We don't talk about the fact that they brought in a clear-cut number two quarterback in Carson Wentz, who was physically just demolished last year. They didn't have a quarterback, and they said, hey, can you do us a solid? Even though we don't pay you $50 million a year, even though you're not our starter now and you're not going to be our starter later, can you just kind of get us through this and sacrifice your body for the good of the team? And he's just like, all right, I'll do that.
4: Yeah, he
1: and
4: did
1: And he did it.
4: He did it.
1: And then they bring him back. And you're sitting there like, well, what are they bringing him back if they have these two guys? Based on the different sides of the classroom, based on what CeCe just asked about our players on different sides of the classroom, is this a loser leaves town? The loser of this is on a different team next year. Different ways. JJ would probably be traded. Kyler would probably be released from a standpoint of we're not going to stand in his way from signing somewhere else.
5: Well, they can't stand in Kyler's way because he has a no franchise tag clause. So I think it could be a scenario where both of them are gone next year.
1: No, I'm That's saying for this upcoming season, not like the 2026-2027 season.
5: So only you're one saying of them is whoever the loses the battle is gone after training camp?
1: That is my belief that is on the table, yes.
4: But if you're the Vikings and you're not sold on J.J. McCarthy yet, why wouldn't you want to give more time for it to bake? Also, what's the market going to really look like for him?
1: So he's either going to be the starting quarterback or probably the third string inactive quarterback.
5: Because the scouting quarterback. Yeah.
4: Yeah.
5: Yeah. I can see a world where that happens. Yeah. But there's no reason to move on from J.J. McCarthy if he loses the quarterback battle. There's quite literally no point.
1: Unless he asks for them to move on from him.
5: Also, what's the point of moving on from Kyler Murray if he loses the quarterback battle?
1: Is he going to be willing to be a backup?
5: Well, I mean, he's under contract, and the Arizona Cardinals are picking up most of the cost, right? So why would you move on from it?
1: If another team is interested, potentially. Just saying.
5: Mean, flip him for a high draft pick, but he just lost the quarterback competition to J.J. McCarthy. What's that market going to be?
1: Well, great that's point. True, too.
4: Great
1: that's
4: point.
1: That's true. So then maybe you would get rid of him before he'd lose the job. And only you would know he was behind him and not the rest of the league.
5: Okay.
1: You know, it's like if we're heading in that direction, trade him now because you're right. The moment you name him J.J. McCarthy's backup, you're going to have to pay someone else to take him on in that spot. All right, coming up, it is spelling bee time.
4: Yes.
1: Which means Michelle Smallman is going to give CeCe and I a spelling bee. What's the catch? Only words of the day. Historically, that we're going to have to spell, including likely today's word of the day that I will not realize is in the midst on this. I figured out what she was going to do.
4: Oh, that's a good strategy.
1: Brilliant.
4: I should have done that.
1: We're on Sportsmanlike, presented by Progressive Insurance.
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0: This is Unsportsmanlike.
1: Well, the spelling bee is going on. Finals coming up. Hosted by our very own Mina Kimes. And we thought on our show that Smalls would give us a spelling bee. CeCe and I going head to head. This could get ugly. I'm going to tell you in advance, I'm not going to be good at it. Now, we could have done a million different things. All right, what are we going to spell? Sports names, teams, whatever. But there is something huge with this show. And if you follow us on Instagram, at Unsportslike, it is, for me, the single number one thing I get asked about the most around this show. And it is the word of the day. There's not a close second. It's word of the day and everything else in terms of what I personally get asked about. And it's my pain and my suffering of getting destroyed by Smalls slipping in the word of the day. So CeCe, she has taken how many words?
2: I have 8 words and a tiebreaker.
1: Oh boy. 8 words that you and I are going to have to spell. Oh, we don't have the same words?
2: No.
1: Okay. Yeah, I guess that wouldn't make sense now that I think about it. So we have 8 words total. Why do you look miserable right now? You're not going
3: to
1: embarrass yourself.
3: Because I'm doing this under protest. I was not a part of the thought process when developing this segment for the show yesterday. And I am disgusted that I have to participate in it.
1: All right. So you want me to take on someone else and you can mock me? We'll take on Pat?
3: No. I mean, I'm going to do it because I'm not going to be a sore sport when it comes to this. But I just want it to be known that I'm doing it under protest.
1: All right. Computers and phones. Computer. Of course he's going to win. He's Virginia educated. The guy's brilliant. I'm not. Don't blame Wisconsin.
3: Yeah, I also got hit in the head for a living for a really long time.
1: All right. Well, computers down, phones down. Smalls, go ahead.
2: Okay. We're going to start simple, ladies and gentlemen. CeCe, you're up first. Our first word in Michelle's spelling bee challenge is Vadic, which is having the ability to predict the future. Vadic.
3: Can you use it in a sentence, please?
2: When looking at the NFL schedule, Chris Canty was Vadic in picking the Ravens to walk away with the Lombardi Trophy.
3: Vadic. I'm just going to go with the phonetic on this one. V-A-T-I-C, Vadic.
2: That is correct. Chris Canty is on the board with Vadic.
1: I would have gotten that wrong.
2: You would have gone D? V-A-D-I-C?
1: I don't remember that word in word of the day, so let's come back to that.
2: You're going to do this with every single one.
1: Damn right I am.
2: Next one, Evan's first word, is boreal, related to the north. Used in a sentence, the Packers will be the boreal champions of their division.
1: B-O-R-R-E-A-L.
2: That is incorrect.
1: You don't have to be that happy about that.
2: B-O-R-E-A-L.
1: One R?
2: A singular R.
1: Like L'Oreal?
2: Correct.
4: Should have asked for the language of origin.
1: Yeah, I know. I was thinking about that. Oh, God. He's going to destroy me on this. He also can't see where his computer is.
2: Canty is taking the lead here on 1-0. Like, you think he's cheating? You're assuming he's cheating?
1: I'm already going to accuse him of cheating.
2: You're the Patriot here, okay? Spygate. You might have
3: so you
2: gone
3: think
2: through.
3: I'm cheating.
1: I'm just going to throw it out there just to get in your head a little bit. See if I can do
3: okay,
1: that.
3: I can show the
1: no, it's
3: the
1: fine.
3: Video
1: it's fine.
3: Of me in
1: hands
3: the Zoom.
1: On. It's
3: so
1: fine.
3: People can see that I'm not cheating.
2: Okay.
3: I've got a video of me on the Zoom so people can know that I'm not cheating back in Bristol.
2: I don't think CeCe's cheating. And here is his second word. Involute, which means complex, intricate, or difficult to follow. Also convoluted. Involute.
3: Can you use it in a sentence, please?
2: The argument that Evan made as to why the Philadelphia Eagles will acquire Myles Garrett was involute.
3: Involute?
2: Involute.
3: Involute.
1: I don't think you can emphasize a letter like you just did.
3: All right, I'm going to go.
2: Let's do it for your next word.
3: I'm going to go E-N-V-O-L-U-T-E, involute.
2: Very close, but incorrect.
3: It's
2: I-N-V-O-L-U-T-E.
1: Obviously, we all know that. All right, 1-0 CeCe still. Michelle's spelling bee challenge on words of the day that she has used.
2: Evan's second word.
1: Why are you smirking already?
2: Is penitent,
1: Oh, come on. This is ridiculous.
2: Feeling or showing sincere regret. Penitent.
1: Penitent?
2: Penitent.
1: P-E-N-T-E-N-T.
2: That is incorrect.
1: I have no shot at this.
4: You spelled penitent.
2: P-E-N-I-T.
1: I'm not E-N-T. Good. You know, the spell check for
4: these
1: a reason.
4: These are the easy ones.
5: She emphasized
2: the easy
5: penitent,
2: ones.
5: And you said A?
1: There's spell check for a reason. Who needs to spell anymore when there's spell check?
2: So
1: and
2: now,
1: ChatGPT.
2: We're taking it up a notch. And again, Canty has one, Evan has zero.
1: It may stay that way for the rest.
2: It probably
3: right?
2: will because
3: I'm telling you.
2: The next four
1: He's going to prevent defense now the rest of the way. He's got the lead, too big of a lead here.
2: Our final four words, and I went through all of our words of the day, were what I deemed to be the toughest to spell. Okay? And again, these are words from the past, so this one you may know because we use it a lot. Cece, your third word is imbroglio. A complicated or confusing situation, often involving a disagreement or misunderstanding, also known as Nuno's cousin.
3: Look at me now, Grandma.
2: Imbroglio. You've heard us use this on the show.
3: Okay, I'm going to need you to use imbroglio in a sentence other than saying that it's Nuno's cousin.
2: Okay. The Cleveland Browns tripling down on Deshaun Watson as their starting quarterback is quite the imbroglio, a complicated or confusing situation.
3: Oh, boy. Okay, all right, I'm going to give it a go.
1: Michelle's word of the day spelling the challenge here.
3: I am... Mm-hmm. B-R-O-G-L-I-O.
1: Wow, gutsy.
2: Silent Chris Canty,
1: like lasagna.
2: That is correct.
1: Oh, my God.
2: Imbroglio. I am B-R-O-G-L-I-O. Imbroglio.
3: Imbroglio. Also Nuno's cousin.
2: Also Nuno's cousin.
1: There's just no way.
2: Nuno's cousin.
1: I will not get any right.
2: Okay.
1: Wow. Real G's move in silence. Well done.
2: This one I actually think is easier than imbroglio.
1: Oh, okay. Yeah.
2: Well, phonetically.
1: Uh-huh.
2: Vituperative.
1: What did you just say?
2: Vituperative.
1: Vituperative? Come on.
2: Marked by bitterness and harsh criticism. Evan, very vituperative when it comes to discussing Daryl Morey. Marked by bitterness and harsh criticism.
6: Pretty good at the winning thing.
1: Vituperative?
2: And that's not even the hardest one.
1: V-I-T-U-P-R-A-T-I-V-E.
2: Incorrect.
1: And what a surprise. I already lost.
2: V-I-T-U-P-E-R-A-T-I-V-E. You forgot the E because you rushed through it. You had it.
1: I didn't have it. I wouldn't.
2: You had it.
1: If I took my time, I still wouldn't have it. This is impossible.
5: Well, if you slowed down, you would have remembered there was an I in penitent.
1: No, I would have probably still said A. Even if I was slowed down.
2: All right. Two more. Even though CeCe already going to walk away with the win. Yeah, but let's see if he can just dunk on you. CeCe, your final word in Michelle's Spelling Bee Challenge Word of the Day edition is vociferate. To shout or argue forcefully, often in a way that demands attention. Vociferate.
3: Can you use it in a sentence?
2: When CeCe goes on First Take, we expect him to vociferate against Stephen A. Smith. To shout or argue forcefully, often in a way that demands attention.
3: Vociferate.
1: What?
2: Thank you, Stephen A.
3: Vociferate.
1: I don't like how smart he is. He's way too smart for
2: me. He's very
1: this
2: smart.
1: Is not a fair competition.
3: I'm trying to sound it out, Evan. Vociferate.
1: You could have your son spell it.
3: Okay, I got it, Smalls.
2: Let's go, CeCe.
3: V-O-C-I-F-E-R-A-T-E. Vociferate.
2: Chris Canty, that is correct.
1: Oh, my God.
3: All right, so
1: this guy's the greatest speller of all time.
3: I wasn't sure if it was the F or the PH.
2: Yep.
3: Vociferate. That's the tricky one in it. Vociferate.
2: You got it.
1: I don't like what's happening here.
2: The guy who didn't even want to play the game.
1: I don't want to play. This is too hard.
3: I didn't want to play.
1: You're the greatest speller in the history of the world.
3: No, I'm not.
1: Yes, you are. Chris Canty Webster. He's a dictionary, this guy. It's ridiculous.
5: Kevin is feeling penitent about spelling against Canty.
1: I don't even know how to spell or what the definition is of that.
2: Here's your final word.
1: No, don't get I don't like the look.
2: It applies to what's happening right now. Pusillanimous is your final word.
3: Oh, my God.
2: Fearful or easily discouraged. Evan, pusillanimous.
1: Language of origin, please.
2: About the spelling bee challenge. Hang on, let me look that up.
1: What's the word?
2: Pusillanimous.
1: And how do you spell that?
2: I'm not going to tell you that.
1: Damn.
2: Pusillanimous, Evan. Cowardly, timid, faint-hearted. Latin comes from the Latin words pusillus and animus.
1: Okay. P-U-S-A-L-A-N-I-M-O-U-S.
2: Incorrect.
1: What a surprise.
3: Hold on.
1: No, we're not dunking. No, we're not dunking. No, you've already won fair and square. You destroyed it.
5: You know what?
3: No, we all want to hear it.
5: Yeah, we want to hear it.
2: Come on, Cece. Pusillanimous.
1: The greatest speller ever.
2: Fearful or easily discouraged. Pusillanimous.
3: P-U-S... I L L A N I
2: Pusillanimous.
3: A M U O S.
2: So close. Because I think you might have added an extra A there because you started over. P-U-S-I-L-L-A-N-I-M-O-U-S. So close. You had it.
1: What was the first word overall?
2: The first word overall in this competition? Yes. Vatic.
1: Word of the day.
2: Vatic, having the ability to predict the future.
1: Word of the day.
2: That is not our word of the day.
5: It's a tough segment for you, Ev.
1: You know
2: what was our word of the day? Vituperative.
1: That was
2: our word of the day, marked by bitterness and harsh criticism.
4: This might be Ev's worst segment ever.
3: How do you spell vituperative again?
2: How do I spell what again? You cut out.
3: Vituperative.
2: V-I-T-U-P-E-R-A-T-I-V-E. Vituperative.
5: I think there's only one way we can end this segment. I think we need Nuno to spell a word.
2: Oh.
1: Break.
7: Yes, thank you, Ev.
2: Nuno, how do we spell it?
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0: Unsportsmanlike with Evan, Canty, and Michelle.
1: While Smalls is dunking on everybody with word of the day, one add-on for the word of the day spelling bee. Congratulations to CC, destroyed me in this. Shout out to the American Nightmare, Cody Rhodes. Because what did he do yesterday?
2: Oh, Cody Rhodes, a vocab baddie, told me, we have a video of it, of that he loves words and he loves that we do the word of the day. And so he worked in the word of the day on First Take yesterday. He told me that he was going to.
1: And he did.
2: And he did it. He absolutely did it.
1: Unbelievable. Unbelievable that he did that. Shout out to Cody Rhodes. If you missed any of the interview, a full interview at Unsports ESPN on Twitter, at Unsportslike on Instagram, and of course, back on the podcast, you can get the whole thing from yesterday's show after 9 a.m. Eastern time.
2: And our word of the day was phlegmatic yesterday, having a calm and steady disposition, not easily moved to anger or excitement.
1: And he worked it in.
2: He worked in phlegmatic because that's what he is. He's steady. He's calm in the ring. He's phlegmatic.
1: Amazing.
3: I'm just going to be thinking about how to work in all of the words from the spelling bee that we just had.
2: For the rest of the show?
3: Pusillanimous is an amazing word.
2: Isn't it,
3: I think,
2: though?
3: It perfectly describes Dan Gilbert and the Cleveland Cavaliers.
2: Ooh. They're fearful of doing something different and perhaps uncomfortable by firing Kenny Atkinson. Pusillanimous?
3: No doubt.
2: Mm.
3: Right next to quit in the dictionary.
1: Q-U-I-T.
2: Evan nailed it. Crushed it.
3: No, it's actually spelled C-A-V-S, Ev.
2: C-A-V-S, exactly.
3: C-A-V-S.
1: I got to play you guys something that was really amazing from yesterday. So we've been talking about this Brandon Sorsby situation. Texas Tech quarterback admits that he's had a gambling problem, bet thousands of times on college sports, other sports, etc. And went into rehab, to his credit, to get himself right. NCAA has punished him, making him ineligible. Paul Feinbaum on the Paul Feinbaum Show, I Get Up yesterday, of course, college football expert, analyst, reporter, etc., had this to say about the NCAA's decision to keep Sorsby out for the whole season.
4: I think he should have been suspended for a couple of games, but to keep him out from the whole season, I think is wrong. And while what he did on paper, Greeny is terrible, we're talking

0: legal in the country doesn't mean it's legal in your profession or doesn't mean it's approved in your profession. She brought up all the different standards a pilot would have in flying a plane. You can and cannot do things, sleep, etc., rules, regulations that in this specific sport. Like, I'll bring up our world. We are allowed in our business to have alcohol partnerships. And ESPN, Disney, any kind of content company doesn't necessarily tell you when you can and cannot consume alcohol if you're of age. But I'm pretty sure we can't just break out a beer on set.
1: No.
0: Right? Like the idea that gambling is not is partnered with the NCAA for their fans, but not encouraged for their players, to me, seems completely logical and reasonable. And he's betting on Indiana as an Indiana player.
2: Yeah, this ain't that hard to understand for me, right? Like, we saw this in the NFL with Calvin Ridley. He bet on professional football, and he got sat down for a year. If you bet on your sport,
0: that's it,
2: as an active player, then your ass should sit down for a year.
0: Yeah, this is a clear, who the advertising partners are. This that is has a nothing to clear, do with it.
2: Bright red line that you do not cross as a player. And the league's partnerships with sports books and gambling entities doesn't factor into the equation. You know, the minute you enter an NFL locker room on game day, it's written there clear as day, you do not bet on pro football, period. Mm. In college sports, I look at college football with the emergence of NIL as an extension of professional football. And absolutely, you do not bet on your sport as an active player.
0: 100%.
2: So Brandon Sorsby and this, you know, ineligible ruling was appropriate from my perspective, and the partnerships that the NCAA has or his respective conferences had has nothing to do with it, has no bearing on the situation, on the discipline whatsoever.
1: Yeah, I agree with CC. I don't think that this ruling was out of bounds at all. And to your comparison about us not being able to drink alcohol, even though our company can promote it. Also, if I had an issue with that, is it wise for me to be put in that position?
0: Right.
1: And is that something that my company needs to consider? Sure. It is not out of bounds at all for them as an entity to be considering the addictive nature that Brendan Sorsby has for gambling. He's admitted it. He sought treatment for this,
0: right,
1: which is another very complicated layer to all of this.
0: Yeah, I mean.
2: But Ev, here's the other thing. Why would you want to entertain having a person that directly jeopardizes the integrity of your competition in your sport? That makes no sense at all.
0: Well, the NCAA agrees with you. Normally that's an icky statement, but not in this case.
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9: Are you guys Little Big League or Rookie of the Year? 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
10: Rookie of the Year.
11: Oh, Little Big League.
9: Wow. So okay,
10: well, actually, can I take option C? It's The Sandlot.
12: You can't take option C, Smalls.
9: That Sandlot's not two options.
11: The Sandlot's going to win every single time.
9: Yeah, these two are always compared.
10: Everyone chill. Relax.
13: Why did you get so upset, Nuno?
9: No, I agree with Nuno. There are two soft drinks that are always compared to each other. If I do the, would you take this one or that one? You can't take a third.
14: I'm a root beer guy.
10: Okay, well then it's Rookie of the Year.
14: Give me Angels in the Outfield.
9: No, damn, that's not
10: it. We can't do it.
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10: I felt bullied in that rejoin. You guys all came at me.
14: Deservedly so.
10: Like an avalanche of anger.
9: Yeah. If it's, what's your preference?
11: You totally copped out of the question,
9: Smalls. Yeah, if your preference is A or B, you can't go with C. Who do you think wins tonight, Oklahoma City or San Antonio? If your answer is, I don't know, but they both may, either one would lose to the Knicks. That's not an answer.
10: It could be option C, the Knicks, because those two teams are beating one another up, already depleted while the Knicks are resting.
9: She's still doing it. She actually just did it again.
10: The Knicks getting a dub without playing. Option C.
9: You're just an option C person in life. That's what you are. You're an option.
10: When you
11: made the multiple choice questions back in the day, C was the go-to.
10: C was on the Scantron. CC is right. If you didn't know the answer, you always went with C.
9: Abba-cadabba. Didn't people say to do that if it was A, B, C, or D? If you didn't know, you just fill out A, B, B, A.
10: No, you always went with C.
11: You always went with C. Yeah.
9: Mm. All right.
10: You didn't do that?
9: No. I tried to actually study it and learn it, and it didn't work well.
14: Okay, you never guessed on a test before?
9: You didn't let me finish. I said I tried to study it and learn it, and it never actually went well for me because I didn't even know that strategy.
14: If you guys had a bunch of guesses in a row, would you get suspicious if you were like, wait, there's four B's in a row? I got to switch this up or something. It's just too many C's. There's no way they're
13: even
14: all C's.
13: Even if I was confident in all the answers being C, like four in a row, I would change my answer, even if I thought it might be wrong. I'm like, there's no way they would put four D's in a row here.
10: Yeah, that's a great point. I would switch it up too.
9: It's so illogical, though, isn't it?
11: Like, if it's four in a row, I mean, maybe there's a curveball in there somewhere.
10: Right.
11: But, I mean, I feel pretty good that I would get three out of four.
10: Yeah, that's a good point.
9: What was your best subject in school?
10: English.
9: Cece?
11: Recess.
9: Yeah, I'll go lunch. Lunch for me.
10: Candy crushed me.
11: Crushed it.
10: Crushed it so hard he made PE his job.
11: All wins at PE. No losses.
9: Lunch was tough because when you got old enough and you could go with your friends out of the building, going to whatever the
10: you could go off campus
9: for a short period of time.
10: Wow.
9: So you would try to, we would always try to go to a fast food spot in Yonkers, and Yonkers was kind of close to my school, but this part of Yonkers, New York, was not that close. And it was, you'd get burritos there, tacos, you know what I'm saying? And so you'd try to get there as soon as possible, and it'd be like nerve wracking. Be like, oh, if I got to get that for lunch, it's unbelievable. Then you go to like the regular delis that are around the corner and things like that. Mm-hmm. But that was always tough. That was always tough getting there. You weren't allowed to leave your school?
10: Mm-mm.
9: Cece, were you?
11: No.
9: All right. I didn't know that was a thing.
10: We did have like a late start day though, sometimes on Wednesdays.
9: What do you mean? What time?
10: I forget, but we started later, which was always fun.
9: Wow. My wife's high school had two fast food places in the cafeteria.
10: What?
9: I don't understand.
11: What?
9: Yeah.
11: What were the fast food places?
10: Yeah, tell us.
9: I want to say one chicken and one taco. You can figure it out. I'm not giving out free pub to anybody.
11: Okay.
9: But
13: Smalls would have gotten pizza.
10: Totally.
9: Cam, that's such a great line. Oh, God, that's great. And this was, I don't know why that was the case, but they had that. And this was, at the high school. Mm-hmm. Anyway, all right, so tonight we do have game number six of the Western Conference Finals between the Oklahoma City Thunder and San Antonio Spurs right here on ESPN Radio, presented by Gusto. And there is something kind of developing and brewing here with SGA. If they're able to win this series, they being the Thunder, and they go on and hypothetically win the title, and there is a lot of work still to do, and Wemby better have a big game tonight, and you know, you don't meet with the media, the NBA warns you, you had a bad game in game five, I assume he'll have a big game tonight, so who knows if they do this. But if they pull this off, and he wins it all, and they win it all, and he wins finals MVP, two regular season MVPs, back-to-back titles, back-to-back finals MVP. Cece, you have said you're uncomfortable at this point because of the aesthetics of watching SGA play, aligning him with the all-time greats. What if this all happens?
11: I mean, if it all happens, then you're talking about SGA being the 10th NBA player to get multiple MVPs and multiple titles. The crazy thing is this dude would have done it back-to-back. The only players that have won back-to-back regular season MVPs and back-to-back NBA titles are LeBron James and Michael Jordan.
10: Mm.
11: Now, the list of players with multiple regular season MVPs and multiple titles, Michael Jordan, LeBron James, Bill Russell, Kareem Abdul-Jabbar, Magic Johnson, Tim Duncan, Larry Bird, Steph Curry, Will Chamberlain. I mean, you might as well lay out the top 10 greatest players of all time. Because that's what that list is. And now SGA would be entering the chat. And based on talent, I'm not quite sure he belongs in that group. But with his accomplishments, with his accolades, he becomes undeniable as somebody that should be in that conversation. So it becomes an uncomfortable debate when we try to place where SGA is in the history of the all-timers.
10: So you know how with Aaron Rodgers, we would describe him as perhaps the greatest thrower of the football we've ever seen. That was kind of a way we caveated the fact that based on the talent, he didn't reach the achievements that we expected. With Shea, is it going to be, he's one of the most decorated players in NBA history, not he's one of the best players in NBA history, the way that we're phrasing it, or at least the way that the shape of this conversation is going? Because I think we're acknowledging he's on the precipice of accomplishing something nearly historic.
9: So what would you rather be, decorated or decorated or talented?
10: Decorated. So the whole point of the assignment is to bring home the hardware.
9: Okay. So if you go based on that, and we're thinking about the last 23 years of the NBA, the LeBron era of the NBA, and you talk about the decorations, right? Decorations being regular season MVP, titles, and finals MVPs, right? Is there any other decoration you want to put in there? Because those are my big three that I would look at. LeBron James has 12 of those, four MVPs, four titles, four finals MVPs. Steph Curry has seven of them, two MVPs, four titles, one finals MVP. And then there are three guys tied with five combined. Now, one of those guys, I don't know that anyone would say his era was the 23 years we've been in because it was the end of his era in his career. But to be fair, Kobe has five, one MVP in this time, in just in this time. One MVP, two titles, two finals MVPs. Kevin Durant, one MVP, two titles, two finals MVPs. And Nikola Jokic, three MVPs, one title, one finals MVP. So those three guys are at five. LeBron at 12. Steph at seven, those three at five. If the Thunder win it all this year, and SGA is the finals MVP, which based on the fact that there aren't many other options right now for finals MVP because of all the injuries, he's going to have six combined. And he's going to have all of them over 2 years. That his decorations, to use your terminology, Smalls, will be greater than that of KD's, of Jokic's, of Giannis's, of Dwayne Wade, of Kawhi Leonard, anyone else you want to put in there. He'd be third to LeBron and Steph. Is that uncomfortable for you guys to take in based on everything we've said here? I'm guessing yes.
11: I've already made the statement. Yes, that's uncomfortable for me to say that SGA is a better player than Nikola Jokic. That's tough. To say he's a better player than Giannis, that's tough. But that's where
9: we're at. What about KD, who's right in there?
11: Oh, to say he's a better player than KD, that's tough.
10: I can't do that.
11: Yeah, it seems like a step that you don't cross. But again, the accolades, the accomplishments, they necessitate that he's in that conversation. Those are his peers. There is no doubt. But based on the talent, I'm not sure that he belongs in that group. And I don't know. Based on the eye test, I don't know that he has. I don't know. It's tough to put into words, Ev. It really is.
9: I'm confused a little bit by this. One of the things that I think is 3 years working with you, one of the things that I find the best of your analysis is you're real about your peers, and I'm talking about professional athletes, as to cool talent. I, Chris Canty, may not have been the most talented guy, but the teams that I was on always won. There was an accomplishment to that.
11: Sure.
9: Right? Yeah. And this guy, Shai Gilgeous-Alexander, is doing exactly what you always ask for, and yet you are looking at it and saying, I'm a little bit uncomfortable because the talent doesn't seem to be there, when simultaneously, I love the fact that you're like, cool talent, that's great, what are you doing with it? I mean, this guy does so much with this talent, and if his singular talent is something you don't like, which it's not the singular, but if it is, if his singular talent is, I am best at falling when I'm shooting to get to the free throw line as many times as possible, if that decorates him, why would we hate that?
11: But here's the thing, OF, and I can appreciate where you're going with this, and I guess the reason why I have the talent conversation is the question of whether or not SGA is a product of his environment, right? Like, we talk about Oklahoma City. We say they're not going anywhere for a really long time. I think the context around it matters, right? This is an organization that has had four MVPs roll through there in the last, 15 years? Now, all of the players didn't win MVPs there, but you understand my point.
9: Yep.
11: Sam Presti always gets talent in the building. Now, maximizing your opportunities with said talent that's in the building and the role players that are flanking you, that's up to the individual. But I guess the question then becomes, are we so convinced, and I know this is a hypothetical that we can never prove, but are we so convinced that if in the same situation, Nikola Jokic couldn't accomplish what SGA is doing, that Giannis couldn't accomplish what's being done. Like, those are the questions that we have. The KD one is interesting because KD was actually there and they didn't get it done with James Harden and Russell Westbrook. So I think we have that answer. But that would be the question when it comes to the talent aspect of the conversation. Now, listen, I will be the first to admit that SGA's name belongs in those conversations if his team finishes the drill this year. It is unquestionable. But his place when it comes to the all-time greats is going to be up for debate. And when we start talking about greatness, we are delineating between the smallest of margins. Mm-hmm. And when it comes to that, the eye test is always going to factor in. And I think the eye test is what tells us that SGA isn't on par with the likes of Michael Jordan or Bill Russell or Kareem or Magic or Bron or Duncan or Bird or Curry or Chamberlain.
10: I think as you're just talking, Cece, I'm going to boil it down to this. Those other names that you just listed, when we watch them play basketball, we are in awe of them. We're in awe of their talent and what they can do physically. When I watch SGA, I can appreciate it. I can acknowledge the production. I can certainly acknowledge the accolades. I'm not in awe when I watch him play basketball.
9: What about when you think about the culture he's helped create? The empowerment of others, the depth of the team.
10: Sure.
9: The lack of focus on himself.
10: All that is very commendable. I'm still not in awe of it.
9: Yeah. And I think that to go full circle, what is your feeling around watching Rodgers in his prime not win?
10: Frustrating.
9: So this
10: not win more, you mean?
9: Yeah, not winning more. Excuse me. Not winning four MVPs, individually amazing, but not winning more.
11: But I think, Ev, here's the difference between Rodgers and SGA when we do the compare and contrast. I'm not questioning the competitive greatness of SGA. I do question the competitive greatness of Aaron Rodgers. By SGA being at his best when his best was required, there is no doubt that he is that and some. With Aaron Rodgers, yeah, four MVPs in the regular season is cool, but the 500 record in the playoffs is glaring, and only getting to one Super Bowl in two decades in the National Football League, it makes me question your competitive greatness.
9: Yeah, I'll just narrow it down to this quickly. If Chris Canty and Michelle Smallman could only listen to SGA games called by Mark Kestisher and PJ Carlissimo here on ESPN Radio and never could see him play visually and heard all of the information and the beautiful descriptions by Kesty, you would love him. That's the difference, is you would love him if you only heard the descriptions of him and you didn't watch it. We're on Sportsmanlike, presented by Progressive Insurance.
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16: 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Kobe Bryant on the move against Christie. In for the right, flips his shot up, no good. O'Neal lays it up, oh. Missed it. Ball tipped out to Aurea, straight on three. Good! The Lakers have won!
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1: And I love myself. The world is an animal because
2: 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Carolina, one game away from the Stanley Cup Finals with their 3-1 victory. 4-0 victory in Montreal against Montreal last night. Up 3-1 in the series is what I meant to say. They scored 3 goals in the first 3 minutes of that game last night. 11-2 in the playoffs. Just unreal so far for the Hurricanes. And they are likely going to get another one and face the Vegas Golden Knights in the Stanley Cup Finals. We saw something interesting in the NFL yesterday, and that is with a QB battle that we have going on in Minnesota between J.J. McCarthy and Kyler Murray. J.J. McCarthy, Vikings quarterback, met with the media and was asked about the QB battle as well as the relationship with the former number one overall pick in the draft. And here's what he had to say.
3: It's just like two guys in a classroom. You know, he sits on one side, I sit on the other side, and it's the coach's responsibility to teach us and coach us. So,
4: is there any awkwardness, like, between you two?
3: Awkwardness, you know, it's just like the same feeling, you know, when you're in high school and there's another person on the other side of the room. That's just kind of how it is. So I wouldn't say there's any awkwardness.
5: That pause
6: was
5: doing
6: a lot. Don't sound like the relationship is warm and fuzzy either.
5: Yeah, yeah, that pause was doing a lot.
6: Yeah, that pause was doing God's work there. You would just expect that the two would be more cooperative, being able to work hand in glove in terms of trying to push each other to improve, right? And let the chips fall when it comes to the reps in practice, in training camp, in terms of who the week one starter ends up being. But it sounds like you got a standoff in the quarterback room between Kyler Murray and J.J. McCarthy. And I don't know that that level of tension ends up leading anywhere good for the Minnesota Vikings.
5: The way that it was described, I'm on one side and he's on the other. And then when the follow-up was asked, is there any awkwardness? And there was the pause and it was equated back to school. It wasn't like, yeah, it's been great. We're learning from each other. I'm excited for this battle. I'm excited to prove what I can do. There was none of that. But I also don't know if I expect that from J.J. McCarthy. If I had the season that he had, if I had dealt with injuries, if my production had not been in there, and they brought in somebody else to essentially take my job, I don't know how warm and fuzzy I'd be either. I don't know how much I'd want to buddy up to him either.
2: CeCe, were you ever in a direct competition like this? I mean, I know it's different on the defensive line because multiple guys can play and rotate through, right?
6: Yeah, quarterbacks, it's not the same.
2: So it's not, yeah. Then I guess
6: I've seen it though.
2: Yeah,
6: I've absolutely seen it.
2: Okay, and
6: I've seen it up close and personal.
2: And do those guys get along in those spots, or is it awkward?
6: It's a little bit awkward, but it just depends on the maturity of the people involved when you have that type of quarterback competition. I had a front row seat to Drew Bledsoe in Dallas giving way to Tony Romo, and even though Drew didn't like it, he was the consummate professional in terms of being able to help Tony in any way that he could. Now, granted, they were both in very different places in their careers, and Kyler Murray and J.J. McCarthy are closer in chronology in terms of where they're at in their NFL careers. So I would say this, when it comes to the quarterbacks being on different sides of the room and the coaches coaching them up, I'm curious to know, does that mean that you have players on different sides when it comes to the quarterback competition between Kyler Murray and J.J. McCarthy? Now, from the sounds of it, Justin Jefferson is looking for anything other than J.J. McCarthy. But I'd be curious to know if players in that locker room, people in the organization, are still partial to the guy that they invested a top 10 pick in a couple of years ago. So that's the fascinating part of the versus. Is clear that J.J. McCarthy is drawing a line between him and Kyler Murray, and he's trying to be territorial when it comes to the starting quarterback job. The only question is, how does everybody else in the organization feel about that, and are they then forced to pick sides as well?
2: Let's keep going on that. So, other QB battles. Atlanta, Michael Penix Jr., Tua. Mm-hmm. I personally do not believe it's a loser-leaves-town match. This one is fascinating because we talk about Kyler Murray and J.J. McCarthy.
5: Right.
2: We don't talk about the fact that they brought in a clear-cut number two quarterback in Carson Wentz, who was physically just demolished last year. They didn't have a quarterback, and they said, hey, can you do us a solid? Even though we don't pay you $50 million a year, even though you're not our starter now and you're not going to be our starter later, can you just kind of get us through this and sacrifice your body for the good of the team? And he's just like, all right, I'll do that.
5: Yeah, he
2: and
5: did
2: he,
5: it.
2: And he did it.
5: He did it.
2: And then they bring him back. And you're sitting there like, well, what are they bringing him back if they have these two guys? Based on the different sides of the classroom, based on what CeCe just asked about our players on different sides of the classroom, is this a loser leaves town? The loser of this is on a different team next year. Different ways. JJ would probably be traded. Kyler would probably be released from a standpoint of we're not going to stand in his way from signing somewhere else.
6: Well, they can't stand in Kyler's way because he has a no franchise tag clause. So I think it could be a scenario where both of them are gone next year.
2: No, I'm That's saying for this upcoming season, not like the 2026-2027 season.
6: So only you're one saying of them is whoever the loses the battle is gone after training camp?
2: That is my belief that is on the table, yes.
5: But if you're the Vikings and you're not sold on J.J. McCarthy yet, why wouldn't you want to give more time for it to bake? Also, what's the market going to really look like for him?
2: So he's either going to be the starting quarterback or probably the third string inactive quarterback.
6: Because the scouting quarterback.
5: Yeah.
6: I can see where it would have happened, yeah. But there's no reason to move on from J.J. McCarthy if he loses the quarterback battle. There's quite literally no point.
2: Unless he asks for them to move on from him.
6: Also, what's the point of moving on from Kyler Murray if he loses the quarterback battle?
2: Is he going to be willing to be a backup?
6: Well, I mean, he's under contract, and the Arizona Cardinals are picking up most of the cost, right? So why would you move on from it?
2: If another team is interested, potentially. Just saying.
6: Mean, flip him for a high draft pick, but he just lost the quarterback competition to J.J. McCarthy. What's that market going to be?
2: Well, great that's point. True, too.
5: Great point.
2: So then maybe you would get rid of him before he'd lose the job. And only you would know he was behind him and not the rest of the league.
6: Okay.
2: You know, it's like, if we're heading in that direction, trade him now, because you're right. The moment you name him J.J. McCarthy's backup, you're going to have to pay someone else to take him on in that spot. All right, coming up, it is spelling bee time.
5: Yes.
2: Which means Michelle Smallman is going to give CeCe and I a spelling bee. What's the catch? Only words of the day. Historically, that we're going to have to spell, including likely today's word of the day that I will not realize is in the midst on this. I figured out what she was going to do.
5: Oh, that's a good strategy.
2: Brilliant.
5: I should have done that.
2: We're on Sportsmanlike, presented by Progressive Insurance.
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1: Well, the spelling bee is going on. Finals coming up. Hosted by our very own Mina Kimes. And we thought on our show that Smalls would give us a spelling bee. CeCe and I going head to head. This could get ugly. I'm going to tell you in advance, I'm not going to be good at it. Now, we could have done a million different things. All right, what are we going to spell? Sports names, teams, whatever. But there is something huge with this show. And if you follow us on Instagram, at Unsportslike, it is, for me, the single number one thing I get asked about the most around this show. And it is the word of the day. There's not a close second. It's word of the day and everything else in terms of what I personally get asked about. And it's my pain and my suffering of getting destroyed by Smalls slipping in the word of the day. So CeCe, she has taken how many words?
2: I have 8 words and a tiebreaker.
1: Oh boy. 8 words that you and I are going to have to spell. Oh, we don't have the same words?
2: No.
1: Okay. Yeah, I guess that wouldn't make sense now that I think about it. So we have 8 words total. Why do you look miserable right now? You're not going
3: to
1: embarrass yourself.
3: Because I'm doing this under protest. I was not a part of the thought process when developing this segment for the show yesterday. And I am disgusted that I have to participate in it.
1: All right. So you want me to take on someone else and you can mock me? We'll take on Pat?
3: No, I mean, I'm going to do it because I'm not going to be a sore sport when it comes to this. But I just want it to be known that I'm doing it under protest.
1: All right. Computers and phones. Computer. Of course he's going to win. He's Virginia educated. The guy's brilliant. I'm not. Don't blame Wisconsin.
3: Yeah, I also got hit in the head for a living for a really long time.
1: All right. Well, computers down, phones down. Smalls, go ahead.
2: Okay. We're going to start simple, ladies and gentlemen. CeCe, you're up first. Our first word in Michelle's spelling bee challenge is Vadic, which is having the ability to predict the future. Vadic.
3: Can you use it in a sentence, please?
2: When looking at the NFL schedule, Chris Canty was Vadic in picking the Ravens to walk away with the Lombardi Trophy.
3: Vadic. I'm just going to go with the phonetic on this one. V-A-T-I-C, Vadic.
2: That is correct. Chris Canty is on the board with Vadic.
4: I would have gotten that wrong.
2: You would have gone D? V-A-D-I-C?
4: I don't remember that word in word of the day, so let's come back to that.
2: You're going to do this with every single one.
4: Damn right I am.
2: Next one, Evan's first word, is boreal, related to the north. Used in a sentence, the Packers will be the boreal champions of their division.
4: B-O-R-R-E-A-L.
2: That is incorrect.
4: You don't have to be that happy about that.
2: B-O-R-E-A-L.
4: One R?
2: A singular R.
4: Like L'Oreal?
2: Correct.
5: Should have asked for the language of origin.
4: Yeah, I know. I was thinking about that. Oh, God. He's going to destroy me on this. He also can't see where his computer is.
2: Canty is taking the lead here. I'm 1-0. Like, you think he's cheating? You're assuming he's cheating?
4: I'm already going to accuse him of cheating.
2: You're the patriot here, okay? Spygate. You might have
3: so
2: gone
3: think
2: through.
3: I'm cheating.
4: I'm just going to throw it out there just to get in your head a little bit. See if I can do
3: okay,
4: that.
3: Okay, I can show the video of me in the Zoom. People can see that I'm not cheating.
2: Okay.
3: I've got a video of me on the Zoom so people can know that I'm not cheating back in Bristol.
2: I don't think CeCe's cheating. And here is his second word. Involute, which means complex, intricate, or difficult to follow. Also convoluted. Involute.
3: Can you use it in a sentence, please?
2: The argument that Evan made as to why the Philadelphia Eagles will acquire Myles Garrett was involute.
3: Involute?
2: Involute.
3: Involute.
4: I don't think you can emphasize a letter like you just did.
3: All right, I'm going to go...
2: Let's go for your next word.
3: I'm going to go... E-N-V-O-L-U-T-E, involute.
2: Very close, but incorrect. It's I-N-V-O-L-U-T-E.
4: Obviously, we all know that.
1: All right, 1-0 CeCe still. Michelle's spelling bee challenge on words of the day that she has used.
2: Evan's second word.
4: Why are you smirking already?
2: Is penitent.
1: Oh, come on. I this is ridiculous.
2: Feeling or showing sincere regret. Penitent.
1: Penitent?
2: Penitent.
1: P-E-N-T-E-N-T.
2: That is incorrect.
1: I have no shot at this.
5: You just spelled penitent.
2: P-E-N-I-T-E-N-T.
1: I'm not good. You know, the spell check for
5: these
1: a reason.
5: These are the easy ones.
6: She emphasized the easy penitent,
5: and you said A?
1: There's spell check for a reason. Who needs to spell anymore when there's spell check?
2: So
1: and
2: now
1: ChatGPT.
2: We're taking it up a notch. And again, Canty has one. Evan has zero.
1: It may stay that way for the rest.
2: It probably
3: right?
2: will because
3: I'm telling you.
2: The next four
1: He's going to prevent defense now the rest of the way. He's got the lead. Too big of a lead here.
2: Our final four words, and I went through all of our words of the day, were what I deemed to be the toughest to spell. Okay? And again, these are words from the past, so this one you may know because we use it a lot. Cece, your third word is imbroglio. A complicated or confusing situation often involving a disagreement or misunderstanding, also known as Nuno's cousin.
3: Look at me now, Grandma.
2: Imbroglio. You've heard us use this on the show.
3: Okay, I'm going to need you to use imbroglio in a sentence other than saying that it's Nuno's cousin.
2: Okay. The Cleveland Browns tripling down on Deshaun Watson as their starting quarterback is quite the imbroglio, a complicated or confusing situation.
3: Oh, boy. Okay, all right, I'm going to give it a go.
4: Michelle's word of the day spelling the challenge here.
3: I am... Mm-hmm. B-R-O-G-L-I-O.
4: Wow, gutsy.
2: Silent Chris Canty,
4: like lasagna.
2: That is correct.
1: Oh, my God.
2: Imbroglio. I am B-R-O-G-L-I-O. Imbroglio.
3: Also Nuno's cousin.
2: Also Nuno's cousin.
1: There's just no way.
2: Nuno's cousin.
1: I will not get any right.
2: Okay.
1: Wow. Real G's move in silence. Well done.
2: This one I actually think is easier than imbroglio.
1: Oh, okay. Yeah.
2: Well, phonetically.
1: Uh-huh.
2: Vituperative.
1: What did you just say?
2: Vituperative.
1: Vituperative? Come on.
2: Marked by bitterness and harsh criticism. Evan, very vituperative when it comes to discussing Daryl Morey. Marked by bitterness and harsh criticism.
7: Pretty good at the winning thing.
1: Vituperative?
2: And that's not even the hardest one.
1: V-I-T-U-P-R-A-T-I-V-E.
2: Incorrect.
1: And what a surprise. I already lost.
2: V-I-T-U-P-E-R-A-T-I-V-E. You forgot the E because you rushed through it. You had it.
1: I didn't have it. I wouldn't.
2: You had it.
1: If I took my time, I still wouldn't have it. This is impossible.
5: Well, if you slowed down, you would have remembered there was an I in penitent.
1: No, I would have probably still said A. Even if I was slowed down.
2: All right. Two more. Even though Cece already going to walk away with the win. Yeah, but let's see if he can just dunk on you. Cece, your final word in Michelle's Spelling Bee Challenge Word of the Day edition is vociferate. To shout or argue forcefully, often in a way that demands attention. Vociferate.
3: Can you use it in a sentence?
2: When Cece goes on First Take, we expect him to vociferate against Stephen A. Smith. To shout or argue forcefully, often in a way that demands attention.
3: Vociferate.
1: What?
2: Thank you, Stephen A.
3: Vociferate.
4: I don't like how smart he is. He's way too smart for
2: me. He's very smart.
3: I'm trying to sound it out, Evan. Vociferate.
1: You could have your son spell it.
3: Okay, I got it, Smalls.
2: Let's go, CC.
3: V-O-C-I-F-E-R-A-T-E. Vociferate.
2: Chris Canty, that is correct.
1: Oh my God!
3: Let's go, baby.
1: This guy's the greatest.
3: I wasn't sure if it was the F or the PH.
2: Yep.
3: Vociferate. That's the tricky one in it. Vociferate.
2: You got it.
1: I don't like what's happening here.
2: The guy who didn't even want to play the game.
1: I don't want to play. This is too hard.
3: I didn't want to play.
1: You're the greatest speller in the history of the world.
3: No, I'm not.
1: Yes, you are. Chris Canty Webster. He's a dictionary, this guy. It's ridiculous.
5: Kevin is feeling penitent about spelling against Canty.
1: I don't even know how to spell or what the definition is of that.
2: Here's your final word.
1: No, don't get I don't like the look.
2: It applies to what's happening right now. Pusillanimous is your final word.
3: Oh, my God.
2: Fearful or easily discouraged. Evan, pusillanimous.
1: Language of origin, please.
2: About the spelling bee challenge. Hang on, let me look that up.
1: What's the word?
2: Pusillanimous.
1: And how do you spell that?
2: I'm not going to tell you that.
1: Damn.
2: Pusillanimous, Evan. Cowardly, timid, faint-hearted. Latin comes from the Latin words pusillus and animus.
1: Okay. P-U-S-A-L-A-N-I-M-O-U-S.
2: Incorrect.
1: What a surprise.
3: Hold on.
1: No, we're not dunking. No, you've already won fair and square. You destroyed it.
5: We all want to hear it. Yeah, we want to hear it.
2: Come on, CC. Pusillanimous.
1: Greatest speller ever.
2: Fearful or easily discouraged. Pusillanimous.
3: P-U-S. I L L A N I
2: Pusillanimous.
3: A-M-U-O-S.
2: So close. Because I think you might have added an extra A there because you started over. P-U-S-I-L-L-A-N-I-M-O-U-S. So close. You had it.
1: What was the first word overall?
2: The first word overall in this competition? Yeah. Vatic.
1: Word of the day.
2: Vatic, having the ability to predict the future.
1: Word of the day.
2: That is not our word of the day.
5: It's a tough segment for you, Ev.
2: But you know what was our word of the day? Vituperative.
1: That was
2: our word of the day, marked by bitterness and harsh criticism.
8: This might be Ev's worst segment ever.
3: How do you spell it again?
2: How do I spell what again? You cut out.
3: Vituperative.
2: V-I-T-U-P-E-R-A-T-I-V-E. Vituperative.
5: I think there's only one way we can end this segment. 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
1: Break.
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1: While Smalls is dunking on everybody with word of the day, one add-on for the word of the day spelling bee. Congratulations to CC, destroyed me in this. Shout out to the American Nightmare, Cody Rhodes. Because what did he do yesterday?
2: Oh, Cody Rhodes, a vocab baddie, told me, we have a video of it, of that he loves words and he loves that we do the word of the day. And so he worked in the word of the day on First Take yesterday. He told me that he was going to.
1: And he did.
2: And he did it. He absolutely did it.
1: Unbelievable. Unbelievable that he did that. Shout out to Cody Rhodes. If you missed any of the interview, a full interview at Unsports ESPN on Twitter, at Unsportslike on Instagram, and of course, back on the podcast, you can get the whole thing from yesterday's show after 9 a.m. Eastern time.
2: And our word of the day was phlegmatic yesterday. Having a calm and steady disposition, not easily moved to anger or excitement.
1: And he worked it in.
2: He worked in phlegmatic because that's what he is. He's steady. He's calm in the ring. He's phlegmatic.
1: Amazing.
3: I'm just going to be thinking about how to work in all of the words from the spelling bee that we just had.
2: For the rest of the show?
3: Pusillanimous is an amazing word.
2: Isn't it,
3: I think,
2: though?
3: It perfectly describes Dan Gilbert and the Cleveland Cavaliers.
2: Ooh. They're fearful of doing something different and perhaps uncomfortable by firing Kenny Atkinson. Pusillanimous?
3: No doubt.
2: Mm.
3: Right next to quit in the dictionary.
1: Q-U-I-T.
2: Evan nailed it. Crushed it.
3: No, it's actually spelled C-A-V-S, Ev.
2: C-A-V-S, exactly.
3: C-A-V-S.
1: I got to play you guys something that was really amazing from yesterday. So we've been talking about this Brandon Sorsby situation. Texas Tech quarterback admits that he's had a gambling problem, bet thousands of times on college sports, other sports, et cetera. And went into rehab, to his credit, to get himself right. NCAA has punished him, making him ineligible. Paul Feinbaum on the Paul Feinbaum Show, I get up yesterday, of course, college football expert, analyst, reporter, et cetera, had this to say about the NCAA's decision to keep Sorsby out for the whole season.
4: I think he should have been suspended for a couple of games, but to keep him out from the whole season, I think is wrong. And while what he did on paper, Greeny, is terrible, we're talking about the NCAA, the most hypocritical organization in the history of mankind, coming down on somebody for gambling while they have their own side gambling deals and while gambling is pervasive everywhere. So three-game suspension, perhaps, keeping him out for the whole season is wrong.
1: So I found that take very interesting by Paul, and I thought Amber Wilson, Amber and Ian, 7 p to 10 p Eastern, had an unbelievable response, and I'll summarize it. Basically, she said that because something would be legal in the country doesn't mean it's legal in your profession.

0: fans, but not encourage for their players, to me, seems completely logical and reasonable. And he's betting on Indiana as an Indiana player.
1: Yeah, this ain't that hard to understand for me, right? Like, we saw this in the NFL with Calvin Ridley. He bet on professional football, and he got sat down for a year. If you bet on your sport,
0: that's it,
1: as an active player, then your ass should sit down for a year.
0: Yeah. This is a clear, who the advertising partners are.
1: This
0: that
1: is
0: has
1: a
0: nothing to
1: clear,
0: do with it.
1: Bright red line that you do not cross as a player. And the league's partnerships with sports books and gambling entities doesn't factor into the equation. You know, the minute you enter an NFL locker room on game day, it's written there clear as day, you do not bet on pro football, period. Mm. In college sports, I look at college football with the emergence of NIL as an extension of professional football. And
2: absolutely,
1: you do not bet on your sport as an active player.
0: 100%.
1: So Brandon Sorsby in this, you know, ineligible ruling was appropriate from my perspective, and the partnerships that the NCAA has or his respective conferences had has nothing to do with it, has no bearing on the situation, on the discipline whatsoever.
2: Yeah, I agree with CC. I don't think that this ruling was out of bounds at all. And to your comparison about us not being able to drink alcohol, even though our company can promote it. Also, if I had an issue with that, is it wise for me to be put in that position?
0: Right.
2: And is that something that my company needs to consider? Sure. It is not out of bounds at all for them as an entity to be considering the addictive nature that Brendan Sorsby has for gambling. He's admitted it. He sought treatment for this,
0: right,
2: which is another very complicated layer to all of this.
0: Yeah, I mean.
1: But Ev, here's the other thing. Why would you want to entertain having a person that directly jeopardizes the integrity of your competition in your sport? That makes no sense at all.
0: Well, the NCAA agrees with you. Normally that's an icky statement, but not in this case.
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5: Will the Western Conference Finals head to a Game 7? Or will the Thunder try and defend their title in the NBA Finals? All that and more coming up. It's ESPN Radio, the ESPN app, Sirius XM, Channel 80, Mark Zeno, David Dennis Jr. with you guys as we get set for Game 6 tonight between the Thunder and Spurs in San Antonio. DDJ, my man, it's been a while. Good to be with you. Before we get started, you just want to take a little celebration with the Knicks, baby. A little celebration. I know you're feeling it. I know you're happy for me. I know that you, of all people, will look at me and say, there's a proud man of his New York Knicks franchise.
6: It has been a while, Zeno, since we've hung out together. What was the occasion of last time when we were together? Do you recall?
5: I think we were together after that, but the most notable occasion was after Game 3 of the opening round series against the Atlanta Hawks.
6: I was
5: quite upset at the you caught me at a very emotional weak moment.
6: Yeah, and so what was the discussion like then, Zeno? Let's retread it. Tell me what happened.
5: It's fair to say that I was maybe a little bit emotional. Uh-huh. I was heated. Uh-huh. I was angry. Uh-huh. I was not in control. That was not my finest moment. I did not exude the professionalism that was required by this job and Knicks fans everywhere in that moment.
6: Well, I think you're underselling a little bit because did some journalism here, did some digging. Devin, can you roll the beautiful bean footage, please?
5: This team is not trustworthy. It's unbelievable to watch the same mistakes happen over and over and over and over again. You cannot put any faith in this franchise to get out of their own way. It doesn't matter who the coach is. It doesn't matter who the star is. This has been a repetitive thing for the better part of four decades now. And until I see otherwise, there's no reason for me to believe that a night like tonight isn't emblematic of why this team can't get to the NBA Finals and won't win the NBA Finals.
6: Oh, whoa, can't get to the NBA Finals, plus will not win it.
7: He did say, though, until he sees differently.
5: Thank you.
7: He did say that.
5: and by different meaning the most historic run in NBA in professional basketball history, yes. I've seen different.
6: Zeno, you are a man of beautifully eloquent words, and I do recall a metaphor or simile that you use to describe your trustworthiness, your ability to trust the Knicks. Do you recall what that was, Zeno?
5: Yeah, I think I may have said, may have been quoted as saying that I trust my ex-wife's divorce lawyer more than I trust the New York Knicks.
6: Pretty sure that was said.
5: Yeah.
6: Call up the lawyers, Zeno, because I think you got some trustworthy folks that you're dealing with on the other side, because Knicks feel pretty trustworthy right now, suddenly,
5: yeah.
6: All of a sudden.
5: Yeah, listen, all the crow is fair, okay? I will not sit here and try to weasel my way out of this. Those were words I said. And Devin's right. Until I saw different. And what has happened since that moment in Game 3, again, has been historic. And they certainly have earned the trust of everybody. Now, after they got past the Hawks, I did recall telling people, and I'm not sure if it was with you on the show, but like I felt like at that point the Knicks had flipped the switch and they are a completely different team, and that them and the Thunder were the only two teams I thought that could win the NBA title after round one was over. So it looks like we're on a collision course for that. But we're going to get to Game 6 tonight. So no matter where you are, you can always listen to ESPN Radio on the ESPN app or Sirius XM Channel 80.
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6: Doing a little dance. How dare you?
5: I know. Listen, I'm not. You're not wrong. I was emotional. I was upset. I hope I can be forgiven for my transgressions. I hope that the entire staff of this show will forgive me for my outburst. And you in particular, DDJ, as my co-host, my esteemed colleague, that we can move on and celebrate what is going to be a very historic NBA Finals because the Knicks are winning this damn thing. All right, but let's get to Game 6. Yeah, they're winning. Look, again, until you see different, like, at what point in time do you believe anybody can slow the Knicks down, that anybody is going to stop this train, and that they are all of a sudden going to fall apart? They have hit all the right buttons. They've done it for 11 straight games now. I'm not saying it's going to be easy. I'm not saying the Knicks are sweeping the Thunder or the Spurs, but this team is locked and loaded, and if they don't beat themselves, nobody is beating them.
6: I'm looking at Devin right now. So a little bit behind the show, looking at him, he's got his pencil out. He's got a piece. I think he's making time markers right now.
7: I am writing Zeno's takedown on the Knicks going to win the NBA Finals. So we're going to revisit this.
5: Good. I'm here for it. All of it.
6: So who are they? Who are they playing in the finals? That's the question.
5: Oh, they're playing the Thunder. Thunder are winning tonight.
6: Tonight.
5: Yes. They close it out tonight. Look, I think this, and look, we'll get into Victor Wembanyama here in a minute and what he's done, because obviously a lot of this hinges on him here, DDJ. But the reality is that if you break down this series objectively, all right, if we look at game one, and it was a game one that San Antonio needed double overtime to win it, as a case that it was more of a rust issue than a rest issue for the Thunder. They had the sweep early. They had a lot of time off. Clearly, they didn't have their best game. Weren't prepared to play. And the game four loss being a case of, you know what, whenever you have a 6 or 7 game series, DDJ, you're going to have a game where you just stink to join up. And you're just flat out not good. And it was the second game in a row in San Antonio. Tough to win both of those games. Other than that, the other three games, been absolutely dominated by the Thunder. Dominated. They scored 122 in every single game. They've shot at least 48% from the field in every single game. They have held the San Antonio Spurs to 31.8% shooting from three in this series. They have dominated this team. I know it doesn't look like it, but if you really peel the layers back here, there's still a gap between the Thunder and the Spurs, and I think OKC takes it home tonight.
6: So you're saying that analytically the Thunder have won all five games that we're going with?
5: No, I'm not going to say something that foolish, but yes, to your point, I get it.
6: Yeah, I mean, the series really, sometimes it's kind of simple, and it kind of goes down to if Wembanyama's great, the Spurs win. That's just really what it is. And like, when he's good, they don't win. When he's great, they win. And the problem is the Thunder, part of it is the Thunder and the way they grind you down and the way they wear people out. But part of it is the fact that Wemby just is not used to playing this level of menace, this level of intensity. And I think the Spurs, no matter what happens, are going to have to treat the regular season next year quite differently with Wemby than they have so far. I think part of this is probably the Spurs thinking through half of the season, probably first half of the season, like, hey, we can make a decent playoff run, but maybe not championship contenders, up until the point where after the midseason tournament, they start cooking with gas and they start getting hot. And then it looks like they're actually going to make a championship run, but they weren't sort of prepping Wemby's body and his stamina for that. And now you have so much inconsistency with he's going to play great game one, games two or three, he seems tired. Game four, he seems like himself. Game five, he seems gassed again. And that sort of push and pull is really what's defining this series, I think, more than anything.
5: You know, if I could put an analytical spin on this, and it's not so analytical, but when you kind of put it through the betting lens here, DDJ, both games that the Spurs won stayed under the total. Now, I know the first one actually went over because it went to double overtime, but it stayed under the total in regulation. It stayed under the total in one overtime. It wasn't until the second overtime that I got over. And I say all that to bring up the simple fact that the only formula, and I know this sounds elementary to say, but the only formula that San Antonio has to win a game is to stop Oklahoma City from getting to 110. Mm. And they haven't proven to me that they can do that with any real, you know, authority. Again, game four, when you shoot 32% like the Thunder shot, you're going to lose every game, right? Mm. You're not going to win NBA games that way. That was more, I think, a product of Oklahoma City just having a bad night. They happen in long, you know, postseason series. You have a stink-up game. They did it, and it was over with. But look how they bounced back. Like, I think tonight is more about, can the San Antonio defense, and Wemby plays a big role in that, slow down a Thunder offense that, at this point, can only slow themselves down. I think the youth and inexperience play into this game a lot here for San Antonio. And to your point, you know, fatigue for Wemby and the amount of banging that he's got to do around, like how much he's getting, you know, bumped and hit and everything else, it's starting to wear on him.
6: Yeah, that game five was really the first game where the Spurs did not look like a good, like they looked like a young team. And as good as Wemby may or may not be, they're going to need more from De'Aaron Fox, from Stephon, even though he had 24, which I think was a wasted game because you really wouldn't want more from him. Champagne had, I think, 21, 22. He kept him in the game. Like you had the supporting, the role player road game, which I think the Spurs, if they lose this series, they're going to look back at game five and say, we had this team on the ropes. We got secondary support. Wemby did not show up on either end of the court. I think it was the Thunder were like 11 for 16 when he was a primary defender, which is absurd for somebody like Wemby. But part of that, like you said, is just part of him being gassed. Now, the question is, will the Thunder role-playing travel? Caruso has not, his good games haven't traveled. Jalen Williams' good games have not traveled. So are they going to make those shots? Are they going to get open? That's going to be a big part of what happens tonight.
5: Yeah, no, and typically the role players don't show up on the road, right? That's where they show up at home in a more comfortable environment, more used to the, you know, the arena and everything else. But I think the fatigue is a big part of this. You know, and Vincent Goodwill, ESPN senior NBA writer, says that fatigue is starting to set in for San Antonio.
9: There's a point in every playoff series where both teams know who the best team is, and the series starts to take its shape. San Antonio, I look at Dylan Harper, rookie, Vassell, young player, Stephon Castle, young player, Big Vic. This is their first time
11: going through this.
9: Yep. This is, you have fatigue, like me and Perk were talking about it in the hallway. Playoff basketball is more akin to wrestling than it is regular season basketball. And they are learning how fatiguing this is. Victor Wembanyama plays 10 more minutes a game in the playoffs in the regular season, and he's supposed to be at peak optimal.
5: And look, I think that the youth, as much as the fatigue, is a big part of this. I mean, the NBA experience matters. It always has, right? We've seen this same arc where teams have to stumble a couple of times before they get over the hump. It goes back as far as Jordan's Bulls, right? I mean, it's not anything new to anybody.
6: Yeah, I mean, and to hype up your Knicks, like, I think that's sort of the difference between them. What we've seen is that they're a little bit older. They've played together for a couple of years. They have not had those letdowns in the playoffs yet. They've had so many games where they could have lost or probably should lost, whether it's rusty, whether you have a letdown when you're up 2-0 or up 3-0. And how many times do we see series where they're up 3-0 and you just let go of the rope in game four and it becomes a five-game series and then you close it out, gentleman sweep or whatever. The Spurs, what they look like in game five was a team that lets one get away. The Thunder are not that kind of team. The Spurs are a team that, hey, we've dominated you guys in game four. We're just going to go out there and beat and not have the level of intensity and also not the level of focus. There were so many bad fouls. Like, we could talk about SGA falling on the ground and all the flopping and all that stuff, but there were so many bad, irresponsible fouls, young-looking fouls, shooting threes at the wrong time, turnovers at the wrong time, Wemby not being aggressive enough. That looked like a young team giving away a game that really could have changed their trajectory and the course of their entire playoff lives right now in this season. And that's what the Thunder don't have. The Thunder are not doing that. The Knicks are not doing that. And that's sort of the difference right now. Like, I've never been on the youth stuff with the Spurs, not inexperienced stuff. Right now, that's starting to show up.
5: All right, Michael Wilbon of PTI agrees with you. Says the Spurs just aren't quite ready yet.
11: The emotions of it. To be in an NBA locker room in the postseason, it is so quiet. There's just not the usual chatter and socializing, even among teammates who love each other. It is so exacting, right?
12: Yeah.
11: And so emotionally, what I thought all season is they're going to be great. Look. Victor Wembanyama's going to win championships, plural, with health. Many, maybe.
12: Yeah.
11: But the emotion of going through this the first time and how tumultuous it is, I don't think they're up to that just yet.
5: I think the criticisms are fair because you don't do it until you do it, right? Until anybody's the same way I felt about the Knicks. Until we see otherwise from the Spurs, where they can overcome the moment. And this is the moment, right? Like this game six is everything. You know, no one's going to be surprised if the Thunder go out and win this game. People would be very surprised if the Spurs win this game in dominating fashion, in a game where they take back control and say, we can go punch for punch with you. We can stand toe-to-toe with you for seven games and walk into OKC and beat you. It's not just enough to squeak by in this game, DDJ. It's not enough to just get that 1 point last second win where the game could have gone either way. The Spurs need to show some level of, you know, dominance or some level of being able to push the Thunder around. I don't think they've done that to any point in this series other than early on in game one when OKC just was a little flat.
6: I think the Spurs are going to win. I do think the Spurs are going to win. I do think going home, Wemby having a half game of and a little bit of rest, I think he's going to be fighting for his life. I think he's going to give, we're going to have a really great Wemby game, and I think the Spurs are going to win. I think this thing's going to seven.
5: If they can't get the three-point shooting right, and that's a big part of this, if they continue to shoot 32% from three in this game, I don't think they win it. I think it's going to take one of those games where they're up closer to 40% from beyond the arc to keep themselves in this game. I think the Thunder's defense is what's going to win them this game more than anything. For the first time, I think it'll be a lower scoring game that the Thunder come out on top of because they are good and better in these moments than the Spurs are because they've had more repetitions at them. They've had more chances at them. 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All right, up next, we want to hear from you. Who wins tonight? 888-SAY-ESPN, 888-729-3776. Your calls are next. 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

0: Locked and loaded for Game 6 of the Western Conference Finals tonight. Thunder, Spurs. Who will win? Who will move on? We'll answer that question. It is ESPN Radio, the ESPN app, Sirius XM, Channel 80. Mark Zeno, David Dennis Jr. We are presented by Progressive Insurance. 888-SAY-ESPN, 888-729-3776. Going to get to Victor Wembanyama here in a moment. His missteps and what does he have left in the tank for Game 6. But first, hear from you guys. Let's go to Jay in Cincinnati. Jay, you're on ESPN Radio. Who's winning Game 6 tonight?
1: What's up, fellas? How you doing today?
0: Good. What do you got?
1: I'm going with San Antonio, man. You can't not look at the foundation that's laid there with Greg Popovich behind there. You cannot never count these guys out. I remember watching them teams he coached. I mean, ice cold veins. Just, they didn't care. If they win this game and you go back to OKC, I think you put all the pressure on OKC. They know that San Antonio has owned them all season, up until the playoffs start, these last couple games, San Antonio's had their number. And I think that puts their back against the wall, and I give San Antonio an advantage. Which will bring me into my next thing about your Knicks. Are you at all worried about them starting off on the road, which I believe they will, which they haven't yet this playoffs, and they're not taking MSG to the West Coast? You guys can forget that. You ain't going to fill up no stadiums like you did Philly and all that. So are you all, are you even worried about that? Or do you think that's a thing that they might to come to the pressure out there, because the fan bases and the crowds are going to be a little bit different than what they had in the playoffs on the East Coast?
0: Listen, I mean, it's fair to ask, but in every environment the Knicks have shown up, and Cleveland is a pretty passionate basketball town, but the Knicks invaded there fairly well. Now, again, it's not LeBron years. If the Knicks continue to shoot better than 50%, you're not beating them. Like, that's the reality of it. If they continue to hit shots at the rate they are, you're not beating them. Like, nobody is beating them. Like, this is just, this is why this whole thing is historic. The 11-game run we have never seen before in NBA history. Will it die off? Lord, I hope not. But that's really, road, home, Mars, the moon. If the Knicks shoot better than 50%, you're not beating them.
2: I think Devin should just play the old clip every single time we bring up the Knicks. It should just come back every single time. Now you're just swatting away callers and saying that everything they're saying doesn't matter.
0: Because I seen different. I said, until I see different, I saw different.
3: I love
0: it's
3: the
0: a
3: idea.
0: Lot different.
3: I want the Knicks to do well. I want a grid series in the NBA Finals regardless. But I do think it would be funny if, like, role reversal again. I'm cutting the stuff now about how the Knicks, you know, if they're shooting, you know, I agree. If they're shooting 50% or more, but then they start to struggle and Zeno just completely is like, I told you, this is what.
2: Knew they were going to do it.
4: 100% that's what's going to happen, though.
2: They're not going to shoot. The Knicks are not going to shoot 50% from the field against the Thunder or Spurs. Like, the defense is, James Harden is not walking through that door. And I'm not saying the Knicks aren't going to win. I do believe that the Knicks have a shot. James Harden ain't walking through that door. Donovan Mitchell ain't walking through that door.
0: You're fair.
2: To guard
0: the step up in class defensively is absolutely worth acknowledging. When the Knicks, whoever they face in the finals, both those teams would be a much different defensive challenge. 888-SAY-ESPN. Tim is in Austin, Texas. I think I know who he thinks is winning tonight. Tim, you're on ESPN Radio.
5: You already know it, Mark. Go Spurs, go, my friend. Man, I'm going to tell you right now, man, Vic going to go off. He's going to go off for 35 points. He's going to get 15 rebounds, and he's going to block six shots.
0: He better. If he doesn't have a big game, I don't know if they can win, DDJ. Like, I think he's so much of the key to the kingdom for them.
2: Well, I mean, that's what they've only won when he's outscored SGA. He outscores SGA, they win. He plays well, they win. I think you're going to get better role players, but this is about Wimby getting 35, 15, and five blocks. Like, that's just what this is. He's got to do that.
0: 888-SAY-ESPN. Let's go back to where else, guys? Texas. Martin is in Texas, and gee, you might find it shocking who he thinks is going to win tonight. Martin, you're on ESPN Radio.
6: What's up, guys? Good morning. First of all, I grew up on the Celtics and Lakers, old school basketball. Everything y'all guys said, y'all hit right on the nail on the head. I've said the same thing here, but, you know how it is with some fanatics. They just get a little out of hand sometimes. Realistically, the Spurs will win tonight. I think Oklahoma City will take game 7. And I kind of see them beating the Knicks, and I don't know if you want to put something on it.
2: Calling you out, standing on business. Standing on business, didn't know what you
0: I'm
2: got.
0: Always willing, let's get some terms out there. Get some friendly terms out there. Hit me up on Twitter. I'll 100% be willing to make a, a calculated wager, to say the least. But, I mean, look, I understand why everybody thinks the Spurs are winning tonight. I just, when it comes down to it, I think we've seen the gap between these two teams. Because the Thunder have dominated in every single victory, right? And you can look at it objectively and say, the Thunder beat themselves in game four with an absolutely god-awful shooting night. And the reality of not being prepared for game one. That's kind of just the way I view it. But I think the gap is bigger than people are giving it credit for. I thought that going into this series. The regular season doesn't mean anything. It really doesn't. Like, I know how well the Spurs dominated them in the regular season. I'm not necessarily discounting it, DDJ, but you know that these are two different things. They're two different animals.
2: Yeah, they are. I mean, especially when you're looking at a team, a coach in Dagnall. Like, I think when you have a series like this where you are flip-flopping blowouts, it's really about coaching adjustments and the fact that these coaches find the adjustment and then the other one takes a game or so to figure it out. Game seven, by now, game six, game seven, it's just about playing hard. And like, I know that's not the most astute analysis there, but it's really about who is going to get to the loose balls, who's going to rebound, who's going to block, who's going to like sort of find that championship will to win these games. The Thunder are more proven, especially when we talk about a game seven. But I think at home, I think this you can feel confident. That's why we're getting all these confident Spurs people calling about game six. A little bit worried about game seven. I think that's where the confidence comes from.
0: 888-SAY-ESPN, 888-729-3776. Let's go to Sideline Mike here in the ATL. 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
7: Hey, Sino, I met you a couple of years ago on Ledbetter's deck before you went big time. All right? So, you remember. Now, yes. Let's just talk about the lack of experience and what we're watching. Man, it's hard to watch Wimby have to gain this experience. It's hard for Stephon Castle that we have to watch him gain this experience, but I'm 64 years old, and I've been watching basketball for over 40 years. And one thing I can tell you, baby, you ain't skipping steps in the NBA. No, you're not. And now we're seeing, after we win the first game, oh, man, they're skipping steps. I just sat back and watched the content creators go from Wimby and them going to win it. But it's do or die tonight. So even if San Antonio wins tonight, one thing they're not doing is winning game seven in OKC. And I cannot wait for these 53 years of data points being erased and the Knicks take whoever's down. And no, I'm not a Knicks fan. My team was the only team to beat them, the Atlanta Hawks. We beat them twice. Y'all have a good one.
0: Thanks, Sideline Mike. He's true. He's right. And the crazy part is the only guy to put fear in the Knicks out of everybody they played so far is C.J. McCollum.
2: Yeah.
0: Right? Like,
2: yeah.
0: He's the only guy to show up against them. But as far as the Spurs and the Thunder, I mean, remember, and let's, you know, I know I was eating crow earlier in the show, but let's hit the rewind button to post game one, right? After Wemby had 41, granted he played 50 minutes in double overtime. So let's leave the context there. But everybody thought, oh my God. Like, the Thunder could lose this thing. The Spurs, oh, my God. I mean, the reactions and the overreactions after game one to what went on are wildly different now with the Spurs with their backs against the wall.
2: Yeah, I mean, I was one of those people that looked at the series at the beginning and said, I think this would go seven. I think it's a toss-up. I think J-Dub needs to be out there. Like, there were so many variables that made it hard to call this game. Then game one happens, and it's like, whoa, this is a whole different thing that we're seeing when you have a guy who's dominated this team like he has. You got to remember, they didn't have De'Aaron Fox playing in that game, right? So you're turning the ball over and you're winning these games. It felt like, hey, this if De'Aaron Fox comes back, this could be a thing. Now, if De'Aaron Fox were coming back 100%, I do think it may be a different series, but that guy is still hobbled. He doesn't look like himself. I think it was 4-for-15 in this last game. Does not have the explosiveness. Defensively, he's not the same. That's a huge factor here. I know the Thunder have their injuries as well. They're deeper. They can afford more injuries than the Spurs. But when you have Harper who doesn't look like himself, when you have De'Aaron Fox who doesn't look like himself, I think that is a little bit too much for the Spurs. So I understand coming out of game one, like I felt like they were going to win. But also there's a long series. Things happen, man.
0: All right, Spurs and Thunder tonight for Game 6. NBA playoffs are on ESPN Radio. 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
0: Let's welcome in ESPN NBA writer Zach Cram, who's got two different articles on ESPN.com right now. One on the on-court trends defining the 2026 NBA playoffs, and the other on how NBA championship rosters are built and the Spurs being the outlier. Zach, welcome. Good morning. Thanks for joining us here. The on-court trends that are defining the 2026 NBA playoffs, we know Wemby's been special so far at just 22, but what makes his impact historically unique compared to other past young stars in their first deep playoff run?
11: I think what's so interesting about Wembanyama is that already, even at this young age, he is unquestionably the guy for San Antonio. And if you look at other NBA legends who were this good and this productive as young players in the playoffs, they oftentimes had a teammate who was also at that level. You know, Kobe had Shaq, and Tim Duncan had David Robinson, and Magic Johnson had Kareem Abdul-Jabbar. Kawhi Leonard was this age when he won Finals MVP, but he was on a team with Duncan and Parker and Ginobili. And Wembanyama is the guy. You know, De'Aaron Fox has been an all-star before, but I don't think anybody would say anybody else on the Spurs is the best player. The Spurs live and die with Wemby. They've won two games in the series when he put up monster performances. And as we saw in Game 5, when he's not at that level, they can't compete with the Thunder. So obviously that's what we're watching in Game 6 tonight. But more broadly, it's just unique to see someone this young already be such a dominant force without that teammate to play with him.
2: Yeah, Zach, you know, you also wrote NBA championship rosters are built and how the Spurs are an outlier. And all this, of course, centers around Wemby. And I'm interested in, been thinking about this for the last year or so, when I look at the NBA and the way that the second aprons are and the way that when it comes to rookies and Wembys and SGA and things like that, do you think the NBA is sort of lending itself to being more like the NFL and team build and how teams are built, like where you have a quarterback come in, your best shot at championship is before they get that big max contract? Is that kind of where we're looking at with the NBA, where the younger the players are before they get the super max, things like that, is your kind of a different window than we've seen before in sort of winning a championship?
11: I think it somewhat remains to be seen because the second apron era is so new, but we're definitely leaning that way, right? Like Boston won the championship. And then after Jason Tatum's injury, they had to get rid of a lot of the key players who built that championship for financial reasons. Denver, same thing. They weren't able to retain players like Bruce Brown, who were key contributors to that title run. Now, with the Spurs and the Thunder, maybe that sets up differently because they're so young and they have so many assets, and most importantly, so many draft assets, so they might be able to continue, you know, building that young core behind these players. But even this summer, we might see the Thunder have to get rid of Isaiah Hartenstein or Lou Dort just because of that money pressure. So I think you're right about, you know, as Wembanyama is on his rookie contract, as Gilgeous Alexander is playing before his supermax kicks in a year from now, we're seeing more of a window on that younger side. But also in the NBA, typically you have to take your lumps before you're able to win a title. We've seen this going back. Michael Jordan, the most famous example, of course, had to lose to the Pistons and lose to the Pistons and then finally break through. This is what the Spurs are trying to go against this year. They're trying to break that tradition, but they're also down 3-2 in the conference finals. And then at some point that window becomes shorter as those free agents age out.
0: He's Zach Cram, ESPN NBA writer, joining us here on ESPN Radio, the ESPN app, SiriusXM Channel 80, Mark Zeno and David Dennis Jr. with you. All right, let's get to the Knicks. After a couple of years of underwhelming net ratings in the starting lineup, Brunson, Towns, Bridges, Anobi, and Hart, now all of a sudden they're playing like out of their minds and at a historic NBA pace. So what has changed that made this group click?
11: It's really interesting because as soon as this Knicks group got together a year and a half ago, it seemed like they should work perfectly in the modern NBA, right? You have Brunson and Towns as the offensive engines, and then you have these three phenomenal two-way wings in Hart, Bridges, and Anobi who can, you know, fill in the gaps and shoot from distance and help on defense, really, where Brunson and Towns are weaker. But like you said, it never really worked out. In the regular season and the playoffs last year, they were actually outscored. They were just flat out bad in the playoffs last year. And this year, they changed their offensive system. I think Mike Brown deserves a lot of credit for changing how he was using Towns. And we saw as soon as the Knicks went down in that series against Atlanta, they haven't lost a game since. And a lot of that is a credit to you know, point cat, you can call him, right? Getting 10 assists and triple doubles every game in that Philly series. And I think we've seen just this group reach that level of basketball nirvana where finally they're clicking really like they were supposed to all along. In theory, it worked out. In practice, it didn't. And they're finally hitting that level.
2: So are the Knicks sort of the blueprint for championship building, or is it just kind of an outlier in the fact that you were able to get your star player at such a bargain price in Brunson?
11: I think historically speaking, they're more of a blueprint than you would think. You know, you mentioned that piece I wrote about how championship rosters are built. And I think the way we think about it is, okay, you draft the number one pick and he leads your team to a title. But that really rarely happens. This century, only 5% of top five picks have actually gone on to help their team win a title. So the way the Knicks are built by getting Brunson in free agency and trading for all of those other starters is more historically the norm. But I think where the Knicks break the mold is being built around Brunson. This has been a big topic of conversation, of course, but the fact that Brunson is a small guard and still potentially leading a team to a championship is historically rare. And that's where those wings come in. Anunoby and Bridges and Hart, because they were able to build up the defense on the wings so well that they could compensate for Brunson's weaknesses there, I think that allows them to build around a small guard in a way that most other teams have been unable to.
0: Getting a little offended by talking about short people. Okay, I ain't all that tall. I'm just an average 5'9 guy here. I would love to be a little bit taller. Zach Cram, ESPN NBA writer. Make sure you check out his articles at ESPN.com. Thanks for the time this morning. Appreciate it.
11: Thank you.
0: 888-SAY-ESPN, 888-729-3776. Let's grab one more quick phone call here. Jay is in Virginia. Jay, who's going to win Game 6 of the Western Conference Finals tonight?
12: Man, the Spurs, man. Wimby, 45, 15, 9, just like LeBron did in Game 6 Eastern Conference Finals. I'm calling it Wimby.
0: All right, listen, the whole world is on the Spurs tonight. You know what that means, DDJ.
2: Yeah, I'm getting a little nervous.
0: Nobody is calling it. Guess who's on the Thunder tonight? What has two thumbs up and is on the Thunder tonight? This guy.
2: Yeah, we'll see how we know how loyal you are to your calls and your takes. You're never ever one to flip flop, so no worry about that.
0: Hey, listen, okay? It was an emotional moment. I really would like some forgiveness from everybody for it. Okay, everybody has a right to lose their bearings from time to time. I get very very very heated in certain moments. I also get heated when people take shots at shorter people. I ain't that tall. I ain't short, but I ain't tall either. So speaking of small guards, Jalen Brunson, one former ESPN analyst is doubling down on why the Knicks can't win at all with Brunson being the centerpiece. That's next. It's ESPN Radio and the ESPN app.
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0: We already have one team in the NBA Finals. We'll see if tonight will yield one more. It is ESPN Radio, the ESPN app, Sirius XM, Channel 80. Thunder and Spurs tonight, Game 6 of the Western Conference Finals. And apparently the whole world thinks the Spurs are winning tonight, with the exception of me. That said, one team already in the NBA Finals, the New York Knicks, baby. Go New York, go New York. Go. Can I feel it a little bit here, DDJ? Can I just get into it?
1: You're still on probation.
0: Okay,
1: you're still
0: thank
1: on,
0: you.
1: As long
0: as I can be let out after the Knicks win, then we're cool.
1: After they're locked in on the championship. Are you going to the parade? Is that what you're going to? Booked plans to go to the parade?
0: It's funny that you bring that up because, you know, like I have a, obviously I'm from New York. It's where I grew up. I live in Atlanta now. But, you know, so the Knicks have been part of my fandom since childhood. And a lot of us are talking about this Knicks team, very similar to the 96 Yankees team that finally brought a championship back to New York, and sort of the similarities of it and everything else. We all went to that parade. I mean, I was a college kid at the time when that happened. And so we've kind of already been having the conversations like, are we going to go to this thing if they get there? We don't want to jinx it. We don't want to start the celebration before it gets there. So we're not talking too much about it. The question has been thrown out there. It is a possibility that I would bring the kids to a ticker tape parade in New York City, because it's the first one of their lifetime they'd ever see. Because Lord knows the Yankees and Aaron Boone aren't going to win anything. So we may have to take advantage of this whole thing.
1: Okay. Already talking about it.
0: The conversation is happening. But there are people who believe that the Knicks can't win the NBA title, not because they're not a good team, not because they're on a historic run, and not because they're not capable of beating either the Thunder or the Spurs, but because their leader is too short. One Becky Hammon, the Aces head coach, on the NBA Today, this is all the way back in December of 2023, made this statement that you can't win the championship with a small point guard.
2: But at the end of the day, they don't have a dude. You got to have a dude. You got to have a 1A dude. And they're missing that at the end of the day if we're just getting down to brass tacks. Sorry.
3: I didn't want to disagree with Becky today, but they do have their dude.
2: Who?
3: Jalen Brunson.
2: No, he's too small. If your best player is small, you're not winning. John Stockton, Allen Iverson, Steve Nash, you could go down the list.
4: Steph Curry
2: is the only
5: He's not that small. He's like 6'3".
2: But he's the greatest shooter to ever walk the planet. He's an outlier. Class.
6: Okay.
7: History says she is right.
0: Okay. History says she's right, sure.
1: Nobody comes at Wendy for that. Everybody's coming at her. Wendy backed her up.
0: We were talking prior to the show, right? Mm-hmm. Isaiah Thomas is the one name that comes to mind. The Pistons did it. But Dwayne Wade isn't exactly a giant. I mean, he's listed at 6'4", which means he's probably not really 6'4", and he won plenty.
1: He towers over Jalen Brunson.
8: I think the other one who almost got it done, like we talked about, was Allen Iverson with the Spurs, right? Or with the Sixers, excuse me. Like, if they would have won, that would have been a good example. But again, they didn't win. I could give you,
0: the reason the Allen Iverson didn't win is because he ran into a buzzsaw called the Lakers Kobe Shaq dynasty. Nobody was beating those dudes. Except for the Oklahoma Pistons.
1: I also will say that there were probably about three or four teams in the West that Allen Iverson and the 76ers were not
0: right.
1: In there.
0: Why didn't John Stockton win it? Because he was up against Jordan and the Bulls. We're not putting this in the right context. Regardless, Becky Hammon doubling down. This is on 8 News Now in Las Vegas, not backing down from Jalen Brunson. Too short to win it all.
9: You're taking a little bit of grief from what you said about Jalen Brunson.
10: You are. I'm not big enough.
11: I never say.
10: I speak from
11: experience, and I never, you know, Allen Iverson got MVP, and he lost in the finals, and I think the two best teams are probably in the West, but I'm up for being proven wrong. And that's the other thing is I think Jalen Brunson's a hell of a player, I'm speaking historically on the NBA. With what I said, I don't know why that's being brought. Like, why everybody's so stuck on that? I said it 2 years ago. I stand by it.
10: I'm glad you clear the air.
11: There's no air to be cleared. I said what I said. He proves me wrong. I mean, I good for him. But I do think the two best teams are in the West.
9: We know who you like, right?
11: Oh, well, you know who I'm cheering for.
0: I hope when the Knicks win this thing that he sends her a shortbread cake with shortbread cookies. And a short list of things that she got wrong, like, hey, zip it, okay? Ridiculous. The idea that the height being the context of why they can't win is not the context of which all the people that she named didn't win it. It had nothing to do with height. Nothing.
1: So what you're saying is that Becky Hammon said something at one point, right? And then when pressed about it,
0: what?
1: Stood her ground, didn't fold, didn't back down from it, didn't 180, didn't pretend, didn't do a little dance, just said, hey, I stand by what I said. And held her ground, stood on business. I think it's commendable. Not everybody can do that. Some people don't do it. Some people, after just like 4 weeks,
0: I see they kind of fold
1: and you know, turn around and say and start acting like they didn't say the things that they say, things like that. I think Becky Hammon, we should, you know what, actually, you know what? We're going to applaud.
8: Wow. We're applauding.

0: Let me ask you a question here in a minute. Do you think she's right? Is there any validity to it? Because it hasn't happened yet, it won't happen?
1: I don't think it won't happen because Jalen Brunson could absolutely win a championship right now. I think it's rare, and you have a, and Jalen Brunson is a kind of rare talent that could do it. I mean, it's you have to have the right pieces around you, just like Isaiah Thomas had. And I think Jalen Brunson has the right pieces around him to do it. So she's not necessarily wrong in that. It's just that this is an anomalous thing that can fall in the Knicks' favor.
0: Well, I can't wait for her to be proven wrong. Go New York, go New York, go. All right, Seinfeld fans would understand the summer of George, and we are now heading into the summer of LeBron. But does he have any leverage? We'll explain that next. This is ESPN Radio, the ESPN app, and SiriusXM Channel 80.
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4: Yeah, yeah, yeah.
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4: Yeah, yeah, yeah.
7: Welcome to another episode of the Rich Eisen Show. I know what you're thinking. What is that smooth molasses I hear in my ear? That's right. I am guest hosting film and television's O'Shea Jackson Jr., now radio's O'Shea Jackson Jr.
5: What can he do?
7: Thank you, man. Of course, I'm joined by Chris Brockman.
8: What's up, man? Great to see you.
7: Good to see you. Jay Felly in the building.
5: What's up, O'Shea?
7: Not to mention the man, Big Tuna in the building, TJ Jefferson. Good to see you, TJ.
5: What up, cousin?
7: Man, feeling good. You know, Gave me the keys again. This is my second time hosting.
5: Word.
7: Feeling pretty good. Feeling pretty powerful.
5: Feeling you.
7: Yeah, so, you know, today is the start of a two-day hostile takeover. See, I've already got my Los Angeles memorabilia here.
5: Propaganda.
8: I noticed that.
7: My football signed by MVP Matthew Stafford. Shout out to Nine.
8: Okay.
7: The Kobe Bryant rookie car. Shout out to RJ for that one. Yes, you see these treasures.
8: What is going on?
7: These are just the first steps.
5: Okay, great. Auction over there.
7: Now, you guys know that I've been complaining. Which I love to do. But I've been complaining because I've been here. I've been a celebrity guest on here the most. I got to have the record. Not a single photo of me around here. Unbelievable.
5: We explained that to you yesterday. You also work here.
8: Yeah, you're an employee.
5: Yeah, you don't get that privilege.
7: You know, I hear that.
8: You have an ID number.
7: But it doesn't do anything for my ego.
8: Okay.
5: Your ego is not your amigo, my friend.
7: I have decided that I was going to give a gift.
8: Oh.
7: Yes, give a gift to the Rich Eisen programming, its fans, and of course, you guys.
5: Oh, boy.
7: So.
8: What the?
7: Come on now. For our listeners who can't see, there's a regal painting of me available here at the Rich Eisen Show. We're going to find a spot.
8: Where are you going to put this?
7: We're going to figure it out, man.
5: I know where we put it. Right next to Bill Belichick's picture in the back.
8: In the bathroom?
5: In the bathroom. Yeah, that's a perfect spot.
7: This is actually my great, great, great, great, great Uncle Chavis, who discovered the Gulf of Mexico.
5: The Gulf of America?
7: No, not that one. That was discovered later.
5: Yeah, later.
7: Well, yeah.
5: So wow.
7: We figure out a place to hang that up.
5: I feel like horns.
7: Rich, love that.
5: I feel like horns should be blaring when you hold that picture up. Like, you hold it up and it's like.
7: Thank you. And for those who know me on Twitter, that's actually my
5: I know. Wait, you got a horn? Feller, you got a horn?
6: Not yet. I'll get that.
7: Yes.
8: Oh, my gosh. Yeah, that's amazing.
7: I mean, you guys don't have regal paintings of yourself?
8: So here's the thing.
5: I don't.
8: Full disclosure. So I drove O'Shea to work this morning.
7: Thanks for that.
8: We live near each other. And I was like, I offered to, yeah, hey, do you need a ride tomorrow? Yeah, sure. Mm-hmm. So I roll over there in Casa de Jackson. And he goes, hey, can you pop the trunk? And I'm like, what? I got some stuff I'm bringing in. So he has, you know, the Stafford football, bobbleheads from the lowrider bobblehead from his dad a couple weeks ago at Dodger Stadium. And then he has this thing, but I didn't get a look at it. I didn't know what it was. He had it all wrapped up. And I'm just like, what
7: could it be?
8: What could happen here?
7: The answer is me.
8: That's what it is.
5: Wow.
8: You dressed as like a Commodore.
5: And not Lionel Richie.
8: From the 1800s.
7: Come on, man. This is beautiful work.
5: All right, let's time this better. Shane, put the picture down and now lift it up and Jay.
8: Ready?
5: Hit it.
7: Come on, man.
5: We need a little.
7: That boy, a star.
5: We need some. I'd like the horn. I think it needs to be a little more, though. On
8: Can I get the backstory to this?
7: Oh, it's actually, it was actually a gift from my ex-girlfriend's mom.
5: What?
9: Go on.
7: Shay is a lovable guy, dude. I keep trying to tell y'all.
5: Your ex's mom.
7: My ex's mother gifted that for me for Christmas, I believe. And I was
5: Did she like you?
8: Did she?
7: I mean, I'm awesome.
5: Yeah, okay.
8: Did you drop a hint that maybe you wanted something like this, or she just picked it out of the blue? I forget how
7: she had to have gotten the idea because these type of paintings I see a lot for pets, which is awesome.
5: Wait a second. So is she trying to say that you were her pet?
7: No, not at all, man. Shay is just, I mean, I'm Shay. I'm a great guy. I'm funny. I got the jokes. Treated her daughter well.
8: Yep.
7: So I get a painting of myself.
8: Yep.
7: And I thought of the perfect place for it to go, the Rich Eisen Show. So I'm sure Rich will love it. Man. You don't think?
5: I mean, definitely not. No.
8: No. I think this is
7: TJ.
8: I'm about this. Yeah.
7: But thank you for carpooling.
8: Yeah, no problem. We had a great ride this morning.
5: Yeah, so if you guys are in Los Angeles on the 405 this morning and you see a black SUV cruising down going north or south rather.
8: South of 405.
5: And you thought, wow, that kind of looked like Chris Brockman and Shay Jackson. Well, it was. Yeah. What was it like you two in the car together?
8: Yeah, we were in the carpool.
7: It was great.
5: That was a good thing, right? Because you normally can't get in the carpool.
8: Can't get in the carpool lane in the morning.
5: Like the Wonder Twins, you know, you combine forces and now you can carpool lane experts.
7: We were talking about that Curb Your Enthusiasm episode where, you know, Larry obviously has to use the carpool lane. Yeah, so he picks someone
5: that was in need of a ride.
7: Yeah. And, you know, not that happened. And so, we rode that. We talked a little bit about, mostly about the pandemic.
8: Yeah, we were talking about the pandemic for a little bit, what it was like.
5: Why?
8: 2020. Well, it was because of you, actually.
7: Yeah, honestly. Yeah, I was like, usually when I ride with TJ, he tells me nightmare stories about how you guys were working during the pandemic. So I wanted to get his side of it.
5: Yeah, was I lying?
7: No. It was scary for the folks around here. They're survivors.
8: Yeah. We were just commenting on the people we were passing. We had a great ride this morning.
5: Did you honk at anybody?
8: Did we honk at anyone? I wish that was my horn.
7: Yeah, we spoke a little bit about whenever I see USC alums, I always want to do the fight on, but the fight on is like it's just a peace sign or they think I'm trying to get over. And so I saw somebody with a USC alum license plate, and then I saw it was a lady, and I didn't want to scare her. Like, what is he throwing up at me? Yeah. You know, it was a weird time, but we had a great conversation. The thing I want to talk to you guys about, though, is these NBA playoffs. It's a scary, scary time. OKC, San Antonio. How are y'all feeling about it?
8: Yeah, game six tonight in San Antonio, do or die game for the Spurs. It looks like they're more on the die side. I got to say, it feels like OKC. I know Chris Webber said yesterday that he likes the Spurs big tonight, and that's kind of how the games have been going. I said this yesterday, Shay. I'm wondering if you agree. We thought we were going to get this epic seven-game series, especially after game one. Wemby showcases himself to the world with the 40-20 game. He hits the bomb Steph Curry logo three, and it's like, wow, we are going to get seven absolute classics. It is going to be a battle. It hasn't been the case. Game one has been the best game of the series, and every other game has kind of been a blowout and a little ho-hum down the stretch. OKC did that in game five to take a 3-2 lead, and now it looks like to me that the Spurs are just kind of out of gas. You know, Wemby didn't really have his legs. He had a horrible night shooting. Him and De'Aaron Fox were 4 of 15 each, you know, an 8 for 30 night for your two best players. Obviously is not going to get it done. And I kind of think this series is over. I'm wondering what you guys think.
7: I don't think so. I have full confidence in the Spurs handling business at home and then going back to, the referee's favorite building, you know, wherever the Oklahoma City Thunder play. But I just don't expect them to shoot 29% from three while OKC is putting up, what was it, 44% from three. Like they were on fire. San Antonio is not going to go down easy, you know, especially in that building.
8: Yeah.
7: As a Laker fan, Spurs have been one of the teams and organizations that I have to tip my cap to. I have to give respect to. And yeah, they're feeling it. I think it's going to go seven, especially when the other series was just that clean sweep.
8: Yeah.
7: So I feel like it's going to go seven.
8: Are you saying the league is going to put their thumb on the scale a little bit tonight?
7: I didn't say that.
6: Don't leave down that path.
7: I did not say that. And so, TJ, how do you feel about Texas fighting Oklahoma?
8: Yeah.
6: What does that have to do?
7: I mean, like that, bro, this is what it is. Texas and Oklahoma Texas already got their beef, but like this is just adding a new chapter.
6: No, I've said the last few days, I think this is going seven. Chris, you are right, though. I feel like the Spurs, you know, having not really been in this situation before, not like the Thunder have had this long history of getting to this point, even though they are the defending champions. Spurs haven't been in this spot. They're still fairly young. I think Fox at 28 is the oldest player that sees rotational minutes. So Wemby, Chris, he did, man. He looked like he might have been out of gas a little bit, getting beat up a little bit. We'll take a lot out of you. Plus, the man's 7'13", right? Mm-hmm. Like, you can't expect him to have the same type of gas tank that a 6'4", 6'5", player is getting up and down the court. But the coach, Mitch Johnson, the other day said he can't have 15 shots. That's the guy who can make sure that he doesn't have 15 shots, right? You've got to draw something up to make sure that that man has the ball in his hand more, maybe put his back to the basket more. It's great, Chris. It's awesome to see a dude that tall shooting from midcourt. Is he most effective on the perimeter?
8: No, definitely not.
6: Put him down low, man. I'm a big man basketball, old school fan, and I know the analytics and the data says that's not how you play, but I can't get that out of my mind. The greatest players I saw outside of Jordan were big men. Put him down low, then let him create for his teammates. See, when the double comes, kick it out to somebody. But he's just scratching the surface, man. He's 22. He's going to be an all-time great, health permitting. So,
7: and for those keeping score, if somebody is 7'13", they are also 8'1". Wembanyama is 8'1". But math, I got to tell TJ.
8: Math brought to you by
7: my favorite story. One of my favorite stories you ever told me.
6: Uh-huh.
7: TJ used to rap while playing basketball. And I could just imagine.
8: That's not annoying.
7: Right. I could just imagine like defending TJ in the post, him scoring a layup, and I hear a small poem as he walks away.
8: Just bars.
7: It would infuriate me.
8: Yeah.
7: I'm going for the knees.
6: I didn't know I was doing it till I was told, man. When you drive, you just like start spitting lyrics. And I was like,
7: that's insane. That you just go into a rocket. Just
6: with the boom, ping, ping, turn around baseline like Bernard King, you know, just stuff like that.
8: We'll play what's more likely tomorrow, but a quick one today, more likely to be the higher number. SGA free throw attempts or Wemby shot attempts?
6: Free throw attempts versus shot.
8: So SGA had
7: for
8: game six tonight, SGA had 17 free throws in game five. And Wemby, obviously, only the 15 shot attempt.
6: Well, Wemby needs to put up 20.
7: Yeah, yeah. So, I feel safe going with Wemby tonight. But game seven, give me Shea all day.
8: Oh, speaking of, we got a sneak preview. This is a Rich Eisen Show exclusive. Should OKC go back-to-back, we have an exclusive rendering of their championship ring for the back-to-back.
6: Oh, whoa.
8: I'm not sure you guys saw this.
6: So for radio, this is a whistle, like Too Short would hold, except it's got OKC logo on it.
8: Yeah, NBA champions. Yeah.
6: It's like Philly.
8: It's a very, very dynamic, luxurious-looking ring.
7: It can do so much.
8: Just happens to be in the shape of a whistle.
6: Did Jason of Beverly Hills make that? Because that thing's pretty. Yeah. It's pretty tight.
7: Probably Allen Iverson made it. AI. Everybody knows I'm not really a fan of AI when it's stuff like that.
8: Then it's funny.
7: That is what we're giving up our water for, right? You know, and it's something to be said. Obviously, I'm a Laker fan, for those who don't know.
6: No, you?
7: Get it together.
8: This guy.
7: But when we lost to the Thunder and the entire league was on our side, that is some sick stuff. You know how far things have to go for the entire league to be like, the Lakers got gypped. That's insane.
6: That is true.
7: No, but I'm not going to be the one to point it out. I'll just let everyone in the sports world talk about it. Not me. How about them Knicks, though? Pretty excited for them.
6: I am.
8: Are you?
7: I mean, look at that fan base. If that city wins a championship, I would move. Like, you have to leave the city. Spike Lee said it better be on the road. They're going to go insane.
6: Home or road, it doesn't matter, man.
7: Dude.
6: It's becoming Gotham, and Batman ain't coming to save them.
7: Look at that. Just maniacs. And as somebody who, you know, when I get excited about something, I go all out. All right.
8: If I like something. I've seen the videos, yeah.
7: Yeah, I'll make you love it. And Knicks fans embody that. Yeah. I want this for them so bad, just to see the chaos.
6: It's just fun to watch fans have fun. Now, like, here's the deal, right?
7: What's the
6: deal? Are most of those people out there being chaotic? Are they true Knicks fans? Maybe. Are they people who just want to be out there, just to be out there? Yeah, it's probably like a 60-40 split.
8: Sure.
6: You know what I mean? But it's still fun and interesting. And as long as I'm not in the middle of it, I love to see it. Yeah, I don't have no parts of that.
8: Yeah, but as a certified hater, I want them to be happy. What, are you kidding me? New York fans, I'm going to root for them? Absolutely not.
6: Well, at least you know who you are and what you stand for.
7: Yeah. You be doing that Eastern Conference stuff, bro.
8: Hey,
7: that's that Celtic.
8: Hey, I get
7: it. Celtic warrior.
8: Hey, it's deep inside.
6: Who's he? Sheamus?
7: Yeah, bro. Because I've decided I will never call the Celtics again.
6: The Celtics?
7: Yeah, the Boston Celtics.
6: That's how I feel about the football team in Philadelphia. I just call them the Eagles with a lowercase I, lowercase I, Eagles, and the Washington football team. So I that level of petty, Yeah. Assalamu alaikum. I'm with you on.
7: Hey, man. Assalamu. Please hold the bacon.
6: Yes, sir.
7: Well, but we got a good show today.
8: It's going to be fun.
6: Yeah.
7: Got a good show today. Got my buddy, my co-star, Dave Franco. Forgot I had my glasses. Dave Franco.
6: Here co-star to talk from about, what?
7: His hit movie, Idiots.
6: Oh, okay.
7: Actually, we don't know if it's a hit yet.
6: Oh, it will
7: but
6: be.
7: It just is because he's in it. Yeah. I hear O'Shea Jackson Jr. is in it. Hey, love him.
8: Heard of him.
7: Mason Thames. So I'm going to be talking to him for a while. WWE superstar Jade Cargill.
6: Hey, a storm is coming.
7: A storm is coming. She's got some Rhea Ripley. She's dealing with Rhea Ripley.
8: Uh-oh, not good.
7: Yeah, this weekend. Clash in Italy. That's going to be big. Got my man Utkarsh Abudkar.
6: Yeah, man.
7: That's going to be great to talk to him. He's a Washington Wizards fan. That's got to be rough.
6: Well, he's got some hope right now. He's got some hope.
8: They got the number one pick. They got AD. They got Trae Young. I mean,
6: things could turn around for Washington.
8: Playoff team?
7: You say not anymore?
8: Yeah, not anymore.
6: Well, I mean, there was a point where
8: it was ours.
6: Even like now, it's not good, but the future is very bright.
8: They're going to have AJ DiBonza.
6: Yeah.
7: Oh, man.
8: They got a big three.
7: It's going to be a great interview. I'm pretty pumped. When we spoke to him, he said he was a Bullets fan.
6: So he's old school with it.
7: Yeah. You know, Wes Unseld and things like that.
6: Love
7: See
6: it.
7: How I knew Wes Unseld?
6: I'm impressed. I'm impressed.
7: 1991 in the building.
6: Jeff Malone.
8: Popeye Jones.
6: Jeff Malone and Popeye Jones. All right.
7: You know, I'm not going to act like I heard what was in my ear a second ago.
8: It's good to break.
6: It's about time we pay some bills.
7: Right. Time to pay some bills. Absolutely.
6: Dave Franco.
7: Dave Franco. What a guy.
8: Let's go.
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4: 0696.

0: like, you know, I wouldn't have it any other way. Like, he was there as someone who I could just talk to about anything, whatever I was going through. He had already been through it. And so that was invaluable. But it was like, it was a tricky thing. Tell me about your experience.
1: Yeah. You know, for those joining us on radio, my man Dave Franco is in the building. You know, we're speaking about us both having family members already in the business and what it was like finding our own path. And it's weird setting yourself up to have your own name when you have the exact same name as the guy.
0: And when you're literally playing him.
1: You're playing the guy and you look just like the guy.
0: Yes.
1: It was a real weird map for me for myself. But I honestly found it through just being me, you know? Mm-hmm. And I've been able to kind of make a name for myself in the things that I watch every day. You know, whether that was, you know, my first co-hosting with Mason in Ireland, or now hosting the Rich Eisen Show, my love of sports, being able to nerd out with TJ Jefferson or wrestling, you know, just those things that I just kind of stayed true to me. I found a pocket in.
0: That makes sense. Yeah.
1: Plus I act.
0: Yeah. You know? Okay. Yeah. Yeah. But I mean, I got to imagine that obviously there is some crossover with you and your dad in terms of sensibilities or whatever it is, mannerisms or anything, but you are your own person and you guys do have huge differences too. And you being true to yourself has like led you down your own path. Yeah.
1: Yeah. I smile in public a lot, you know, but if it's a sunny day and I'm just out there just frowning immediately, like there's no way around it.
0: Let me talk about the different sides to you that I've seen. Mm. So we got, you know, I guess like in the movies, like you've shown this kind of strong, kind of unpredictable, explosive side. Mm. And then in real life, you're so just, you're like the sweetest guy I've ever met.
1: Oh, yeah.
0: You are so loyal. Mm. You're just so grounded. You're so, look at that guy. There he is.
1: It captures all of that you're talking about. So I just bring it up.
0: But Shay's got layers. And you get to show a little bit of all of them in Idiots coming out August 28th.
1: Yeah, baby. We're monsters.
0: But it's true. It's true. You get to show a more vulnerable side in this movie. You want to talk about that?
1: Yeah. I, you know, when you first told me about the role, you know, one of the things that you said was like, I know you could kill it.
0: Mm-hmm.
1: Soon as I hear that, immediately it's a challenge. You know, immediately it's like, oh, well, my boy said I could kill it.
0: Yeah, yeah.
1: Like, I got to do what I do.
0: But when you read it, were you like, oh, wow, this is something I haven't quite done before?
1: Yeah.
0: Yeah.
1: It was something, it was a character, without giving too much, it was a character that demanded more of me than I've ever had to give a character.
0: Okay, yeah.
1: And so, you know, I had to go into a place of vulnerability. And also I got you who, you know, you're not competitive, but you do offer challenges, just unwillingly. Just for people to be a little inside baseball, there's a scene where I didn't think Dave was going to be crying.
2: Oh,
0: and, scene.
1: Yeah. And then I look at you and I'm like, yo, you got tears? Like, it's his coverage. And he's crying. So I'm like, I can't not match him. So then I had to pull it out, bro. So it was, pause. And so it was like a real moment where, as an actor, it was like, all right, Shay, step up.
0: But I think we bring the best out of each other in that way.
1: Absolutely.
0: Where I think we feel very comfortable with each other. Mm-hmm. And so we're willing to go to those places.
1: Yeah.
0: And again, I think we just believe in each other and we build each other up where it's like, oh, you don't think you can do this? You can absolutely do this.
1: Yeah. And it was exhausting.
0: Yes, it was.
1: Tell us a little bit on how you got Idiots.
0: Okay, so Idiots, first off, should I just tell the people what it's about?
1: Yeah, just hit it.
0: Okay,
1: yeah,
0: all right. So
1: this is a promo.
0: Idiots is about two guys who are down on their luck. They're both dummies. They pair up to drive this rich teenager to rehab. Mm-hmm. And what they don't realize is this teenager is a full-on psychopath. Ugh. And he is going to make their life a living hell every step of the way.
1: Every step of the way.
0: Yeah. And so for me, I actually talked to our director, Macon Blair. Shout out to Macon.
1: Shout out to Macon.
0: I talked to him about this 10 years ago. Yeah. I don't know if you knew that. And at the time, I was too young to play this role. And so we just kind of, we talked about it, but we were like, this isn't the one. It's not meant to be. And then nearly 10 years go by and I just reached out to him. I was like, whatever happened with that script? And he was like, oh, it almost went, it fell apart. And I was like, well, I'm here. If I can help in any way, I would love to be a part of this. And he came back to me a few days later and he's like, let's go sell this thing. And so we took it out and then we started casting it. And I was like, I know the perfect guy to be my just partner in crime. And you were the first person we went to. And I just knew that we would have a great time. And this whole movie depends on our chemistry and our banter. And I love the movie. It turned out great.
1: Yeah, I love the movie. You know, I've seen it, I think, 3 times.
0: Yeah.
1: And I rarely do that. I have a problem. This is a little inside for you guys too. After I watch myself on screen, mm-hmm. I'm like, all right, I got it.
0: Yeah, yeah, yeah.
1: I rarely go
0: though.
1: Back.
0: And it's hard the first time watching yourself in anything, though.
1: Yeah, and I watch with a crowd. I don't watch, like, I don't get screenings.
0: That's tough. I don't do that. I want to watch it by myself in a dark room and just be like, okay, did I ruin my career or am I okay? You want to do it with an audience.
1: It's because, like, that's how I used to see all my dad's premieres and things.
0: Yeah.
1: And, like, Straight Outta Compton. That was the first time I watched with the cast. Mm-mm. But, like, of course, we're going to laugh at all of our jokes.
0: Sure, sure.
1: So I just didn't feel like I didn't get what I needed until I went to the premiere. And I heard what the crowd was responding
0: That's
1: to.
0: That's fair.
1: And so, like, that's how I like to watch. Yeah. And it's very nerve-wracking. You know, it puts a lot of pressure on yourself when you can hear when something doesn't land
0: sure.
1: or,
0: yes.
1: you know, this, that, and the third.
0: But do you remember seeing this for the first time and being like, oh, wow,
1: they crushed.
0: This is hitting.
1: They crushed Sundance, baby.
0: Yeah.
1: Sundance. Listen, for those who don't know, when you go to Sundance and you show your film, if your after party is whack, you have a terrible.
0: The after party tells you everything.
1: Everything. Our after party was jumping.
0: And I have been at a whack after party at Sundance, and guess what? That movie didn't sell.
1: 100%. Our party was jumping. I was like, okay. Then I found out, like, they showed it, 7-8 times. I was like, okay.
0: I know.
1: That must be pretty good.
0: I know. And what we're trying to do with this movie, too, is, like, It's balls to the wall comedy. Like, yeah. It is, we are taking big swings. Mm-hmm. But what I love about our director, Macon, is he's got some weird sensibilities, man.
1: Yeah.
0: He'll give you the biggest laugh out loud moment of the movie, and then he'll just on a dime turn and give you something real dark and heavy.
1: Yeah.
0: And so he keeps you on your toes, though, and there's no way to predict where this movie's going.
1: Yeah, it's that making switch mm-hmm. where you feel comfortable.
0: Exactly.
1: You feel like, oh man, this is working out.
0: Exactly.
1: Then, bam. Yeah, I'm pretty excited. I haven't been excited for a film that I'm in to be shown like this in a long time.
0: I mean, shit, how many events have you worn that idiot shirt to at this point?
2: It's starting to smell around here. Not gonna lie.
0: You know what, though?
2: It proves funky.
0: The excitement.
1: Yeah, dude, I've worn this. First of all, this they're gonna see this 3 days in a row. You know, I only got 5 made, so I've been trying to, like, flip and, like, get them through.
3: Well, at least it's not the same one over.
1: No. Never.
3: Rotate.
1: It would be peeling at this point. But I've worn it every week on our wrestling pod.
0: I love it.
1: Self-promo. There's one thing my father's taught me is self-promo. I once saw him in a Big 3 hat drinking coffee out of a Big 3 mug with a Big 3 shirt watching the Big 3. The dude is a self-promoting machine.
0: Shay, can I ask you real quick? I'm gonna pivot on a dime like our director Macon does.
1: Ooh.
0: Doing the podcast thing.
1: Yeah.
0: Did it take you a while to kind of get comfortable with it and just, like, basically know how to, like, fill the space, keep the conversation going? Like, tell me about just that, those growing pains or anything like that.
1: Man, every now and then I'll go and I'll look at mine and TJ's early episodes of NCW, the No Contest Wrestling Podcast. And we were a couple fish out of water.
0: In what way?
1: Like, we're so happy to be talking to a wrestler. And, like, you know, we're trying to find our rhythm amongst each other.
0: Okay.
1: While also making the conversation not be robotic.
0: Fair.
1: But now we have gotten, we're about a year, almost 2 years in. Mm-hmm. And now we've gotten to the point where Same way with acting. They tell you the best actors listen.
0: Okay.
1: Same thing with doing an interview.
0: Yeah, yeah.
1: Because they're going to give you the next question.
0: Sure, exactly.
1: If you're listening well.
0: You can come in with your plan. You can come in with your questions. But it's like the best conversations. It's like you just got to let it flow. You got to go off their energy.
1: And, exactly. Yeah, yeah. And what we've always wanted to do was make a space that was different from any other show where most shows are, so tell us about what's going to happen this Monday night. Mm. And then, all right, bye. Mm. We would rather get to know the person.
0: Yes.
1: Get to, while also knowing about them, the fan. And then making the superstar still feel larger than life.
0: Okay, sure, sure.
1: So at the end, they kind of feel like, man, we've been talking for how long?
0: Yeah.
1: And then after that, they want to come back. Just always the VIP treatment at NCW.
3: Less interview, more conversation.
1: Yeah.
3: You know, you want to make people think that, and we've gotten these comments, it's like three friends sitting around chopping it up. And that's ultimately what we've been looking to do.
0: Exactly. Yeah. Exactly. And the listeners, they feel like they're hanging out with you when it's that case.
1: Exactly.
0: Yeah. Yeah. Yeah. But I mean, a year or two in, you found yourself behind Rich Eisen's desk. This is insane, man.
1: It's wild. I'm still waiting for him to call and realize it's a mistake.
0: I'm curious. Have you, and I'm taking over this interview. Have you, found that doing the podcast and gaining popularity there has actually helped with your acting career too?
1: Absolutely. As far as, because when I'm not on a set, still having a camera to have to, you know,
0: get you
1: banter with, or like, you know, with wrestling, a lot of it is character work anyway. So like, having to keep that excitement as a host and like keeping energy up and doing those things that we would usually do while we're on set. You know, every set is like the first day of school.
0: Yes, yes.
1: You know, exactly. So you're going to, number one, you're trying to see who's cool, who you're going to be kicking it with while also doing your job. And it's just like having a basketball court in the backyard.
0: I hear you. I hear you. I mean, yeah, the first day on set, every time it's first day of school vibes, but which is why I want to bring in people that I know and love, like you.
1: Appreciate
0: it. Mason Thames is in this movie. I just worked with him. Mm-hmm. And this is what I've been just trying to do in general. It's like, I think a handful of years ago, I just started taking things in my own hands more. And I just started creating things from the ground up and just wanting to have a little bit more control. And what comes with that is being able to surround yourself with the people you feel comfortable with. And when you feel comfortable on set, you do your best work, because it's like, no one's judging me. I can be as silly and crazy as I want to be. And that's when the best stuff comes.
1: Absolutely fair. Now, speaking of being comfortable on set, I mean, you get to do movies with your wife, bro.
0: I know.
1: How cool is that?
0: It's the best.
1: I mean, and also horror.
0: We're doing a horror. Yeah, horror. No, it's not a horror show doing it with her, but we are working in the horror genre. I mean, we've worked together, I think, 5 times now.
1: That's great.
0: And the most recent time, what you're referring to, is a movie called Together, which is a horror film where basically we play this couple that is, we're a codependent couple. We get infected with something that makes it so that when we're physically apart from each other, we start to feel sick. So we need to be near each other. And it starts escalating to the point where our bodies start fusing together. And so you can imagine, like, this was the most full-on experience I've had with my wife, where there were days where we were literally stuck together by a prosthetic for the entire day. And so we're going to the bathroom together, which, like, obviously we've seen each other go to the bathroom before, but I've never, like, stood above her, attached to her, looking into her eyes while she's going.
1: Yeah, what's up? How you feeling about today?
0: But it was one of those movies where after every single day, we said out loud to each other, we could not have made this with anyone else. It was very intimate.
1: Now, you've kind of made a name for yourself in that genre. Do you just dig horror?
0: I love it. I know you.
1: You're
0: don't. I know you don't.
1: I mean, I'm cool. I hate fake blood, especially when it dries. It is the worst. Cocaine Bear, I got my hand blown up basically. Yeah. And every wasp, mosquito, everything just wanted that syrup. I also can't use my hand.
0: Oh, sure.
1: For the rest of the movie. And it's just not a good time. But you seem to just revel in it.
0: I love them. I love them. It's I'll seek out even the bad ones. I want to see them all. I don't know what it is about me, my life in general. Like, I'm pretty calm. I'm pretty even keeled. But then I just want the most violent, nasty, over the top stuff in my movie.
1: You got to chill.
0: You want to talk about me going full Franco?
1: Oh, yeah. So Dave has this thing where he goes full Franco. All right. Now, this is
0: coined by O'Shea.
1: Yeah. Coined by me. When he goes full Franco, this means that this guy is not only in his acting bag, but he's almost transformed just strictly into the character and has gone over the top to make sure we get the shot. The thing we worked on, The Now, mm-hmm. which you
0: got
1: to see.
0: We're going to shout out The Now. It was on the, it was on Quibi. You guys remember Quibi? The short-lived Quibi, yes. R.I.P.
1: Y'all didn't get Quibi? No, I remember. No crickets.
0: You guys weren't one of the nine that watched The Now?
3: I mean, I remember Quibi for sure.
1: Yeah, that, you know, bad timing. Another pandemic reference.
0: But it's what brought us together.
1: Yeah. Yeah. The Quibi. Shout out to our buddy, Jimmy Tatro as well. He's been on here. But yeah, that is the thing that brought us together. And there was a scene where you are in trouble, choking, if you will.
0: Oh, right.
1: And when we saw how visceral your acting was in that scene where you're, you know.
0: So, I mean, you can give it away. No one's going to see it anyway. It's me. So this is a comedy, but the opening scene of the whole show is me hanging myself.
2: Oh, yes.
0: So there's that. But it was funny. But while I was doing it, I was like, I don't know really how to fake this. And so I really leaned into it and like, veins popping, blood vessels bursting.
1: Full Franco. Yeah, he's not choking.
0: Yeah.
1: But like you still went there.
0: There was a similar type scene in Idiots where I'm getting choked out. And after the first take, you go, did you just turn purple on me?
1: Yeah, like he starts changing colors. And like I see that forehead vein and I'm like, this dude is really about to make me work on my coverage.
0: But I'm curious to hear your perspective because I generally think that, again, I'm a pretty easygoing person, but when I am on a set and I am focused, and especially before like an intense scene, I get in a mode and you can see it in my eyes. Yeah.
1: Yeah. And we will. You know what? We will talk about that mode right after.
0: Okay.
1: We'll have a quick break. Pay some bills around here. We'll be back with more Dave Franco.
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0: Stayed a couple of days to watch Vader too.
1: Of course.
0: Vader. But yeah, man, that was something special to me. But Ingrid Goes West. Yeah. Surprisingly, yeah. Ingrid Goes West, because that was my first time stepping out, picking a role on myself.
1: Yeah.
0: Real quick, I just want to say goodbye to your friends at Radio.
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3: 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Coming up, WWE superstar Jade Cargill. Actor Utkarsh Ambudkar. And now, sitting in for Rich, O'Shea Jackson Jr.
4: Yeah, yeah, yeah.

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1: All right, the D-backs are absolutely red hot.

0: 5 straight wins, 10 of their last 11. They just finished off another sweep of the Giants with a 3-2 win in San Francisco. D-backs are now 31-24, tied for second in the National League West, and they're starting to look like a team that may have found its rhythm. We'll get into that today. Paul Sewald just picked up his 100th save of his career, but the big question today is simple. Are the D-backs for real, or is this just a hot streak against bad teams? That is one of the discussion points today. We're also going to catch up with Rick Hoare, the sports professor, about the Knicks' finals run, what it means for the NBA, the league's massive media deal, as well as the timing is really good as the NBA is overhauling its draft lottery to crack down on tanking, as the Board of Governors voted today to adopt a 3-2-1 format, which I'll dive into after I set the table for today's show. We got Rock's Man Vice today, which has a couple stories about single people celebrating the freedom of fridge cake. Woo-hoo. Chess boxing becomes a real workout, and AI pet translators. So you want to stick around for that. Our first opportunity to catch up with the head coach of Arizona State basketball, Randy Bennett. He will join us. The Mesa Kid is home, and we will also catch up with the general manager of the Las Vegas Rockers, Mark McMillan, formerly of the Eagles and the Kansas City Chiefs. He will stop by around 3:30, and then later, Howard Balzer checks in from Cardinals OTAs. But big show, D-backs rolling, Knicks making history, man vice, chaos. But let's dive into the story that has just hit. But before I do that, I just want to give our thoughts and prayers as a former Phoenix Coyote has passed away today at the age of just 60 years old. 4-time Stanley Cup champion Claude Lemieux, who is a Montreal Canadian, NHL Alumni Association guy. He played 21 seasons in the league, won a cup with Montreal back the last time, what was 1996. New Jersey, he won one in 95 or 2000. I don't remember when that was. Colorado in 96. So he has won 4 and has been an MVP as well. Played for the Coyotes for a little while. I believe lives in the Valley, if I'm not mistaken. And what's interesting is, you know, he carried the torch.
1: He did.
0: And for the Canadians, for their playoff game just a week ago. Again, thoughts and prayers go to Claude Lemieux and his family. We've had him on our show before, a class act, and he'll be missed. Only 60 years old.
2: Yeah, he was feisty. One of those feisty guys. Yeah. He was always mixing up ice. I think he was like the Danny Ainge of the National Hockey League.
0: You know?
1: He was a pest.
2: He was a pest. He was all over the place. Penalty minutes here and there. You knew he was good for at least 5 a game. But he very effective. And saw that this morning. Went, oh, man, so young, 60 years old. And to see your life, you know, passing on. But he left an indelible mark on the National Hockey League, no matter where he was.
0: All right, so this overhauling of the draft lottery to crack down on tanking, as I mentioned, they approved it today, a 3-2-1 format, a sweeping change that basically it'll strip the teams with the worst records of their best odds at the number one pick. So basically, the lottery will now expand from 14 to 16. The 3 worst teams in the league get dropped into what they so-called, like a zone, a regulation zone. like soccer.
1: Kind of like that.
0: And with their odds at the top pick slashed by about 5%, and they can't draft any higher than 12th overall. On top of that, no team can win the number one pick back-to-back years.
1: That's good.
0: No team can land a top 5 pick 3 years in a row. So the hammer has been set. It's been put down by Adam Silver. Now let's see if this will work. There's already been, fines of thousands of millions of dollars. But, you know, stripping and transferring draft picks is a big deal. But Silver said he promised to fix tanking. And in his words, it's a full stop today. And the owners handed him the tools, and he got the hammer out. And new rules will go into effect next season and run through 2029 draft.
1: See, I think that's great. I really do. It's a start. Look, we all saw what was going on at the end of this past season, and it was dreadful in several cities. And so this is a beginning, and to be honest with you, I hope it works.
2: Yeah, I also thought that the first initial bite, if you will, was that the players had to play so many games. in order to get MVP or get awards. I thought that was great. So I love seeing this. So no more process.
1: Yeah.
2: Like Philadelphia had, five years in a row. So I think this is great. I commend Adam Silver. I really believe that a lot of harping by a lot of former players. I think Congress, there was a few congressmen that had some things to say about it as well, too. So it kind of reminds me when John McCain, going way back, was talking about the steroid use or PEDs being used and how Major League Baseball needed to start testing or needed to start getting that out of the game. Sure enough, Bud Selig finally put it all together, the drug testing, what have you, because it was him and several other senators that said, look, what's going on is not right. So, again, whether you like it or not, our government somewhat spurred this change to happen.
0: I don't think this government had anything to do with this.
2: There was several senators that had popped off about
0: it. You're confusing it with college football.
2: No, there was.
0: Where was there any politicians that were involved in the NBA?
2: There was not only football, but there was a couple that mentioned that the tanking has got to stop. They were talking about
0: these politicians just need to just sit in the front row and shut the you-know-what up.
2: I hear you.
0: What do they have any say in the NBA? It's a privately owned, by multiple owners.
2: Yep.
0: And they have no say in this. So I don't even know why you bring it up, the politics.
2: I just
0: shouldn't have anything to do with it.
2: Well, look at politics when you talk about college football right now.
0: That's not our discussion right now.
2: No, but I'm just saying.
0: College football is a lot different because of student athletes.
2: This NBA and

0: free agents or make trades. That would be retooling. Tanking is just playing your worst players game in and game out for 40 minutes during a game and just losing every game by 30.
1: Or not pulling your starters who are healthy the second half of games at the end of the year. So there's a difference, and I'm sure that they monitor that because they also want to take a look at the medical reports of so-and-so can't play because of what. Matter of fact, he started to dive into that last year. He wanted to start seeing the medical reports. Are guys actually hurt, or are you resting them, or are you tanking or all of the above? So I think there's a distinct way that he can tell. I think his guys, his minions that are out there looking at this can definitely tell.
2: You know, I think this is you know, it should be applauded that there's some effort here, but I think it's just a Band-Aid right now. It's not going to end tanking. It's just going to move it. So mediocre teams are just going to slide into that 4th through 10th spot. You're still going to get a great player, number 4.
0: Well, you would hope so.
2: Why wouldn't you?
0: Well, I mean, that's it. You don't know that.
2: Seriously.
0: For sure. You don't
2: now
0: know
2: you
0: that.
2: Would. Now
0: so,
2: you would.
0: Yeah.
2: I'm just saying. I mean, I don't know.
1: Hey, it's a start, guys. I think the good thing is it's a start.
0: Yeah,
1: it's a good way for Adam Silver to try to start monitoring, put some teeth into this thing. And I think it's one of the things that's needed for many, many years. So let's see how it goes. And how they monitor from here is going to be very interesting on that particular standout.
2: I don't know. So, you know, I just think that, you know, I know tanking, you're losing on purpose.
0: Yes, sure.
2: You know, and rebuilding, you're losing on purpose.
1: Well, no,
2: you rebuild.
0: No, you're
2: come
0: no,
2: on.
0: No,
2: you're losing
0: missing.
2: On purpose to get so you can actually
0: reload. That's fine, but if you're reloading,
2: thing.
0: It's not the same thing. Because if you are retooling, I'll give you an example. Phoenix Suns, they're going to retool this roster. Why? Because they have to, because they're not good enough right now. So they will make some moves to acquire what they believe are better players than some of the players that they have on their roster. That is retooling.
1: And if they were tanking, they would have arrested all their guys and not made the play-in tournament. That's the difference because they've got enough veterans. They have enough guys. They saw it happening. But if they incorporate more and more young guys, as Jimmy is saying, to try to rebuild the roster or add to it, I call it adding to it because I don't think the Suns are really rebuilding. They're adding to where they already are to try to improve that. Rebuilding is you got a lot of young guys. They're learning to play. If you're playing your veterans, your established players with the young guys, then I think they can monitor it. But if you've got 4 or 5 studs that aren't playing the last 2 months of the season or their minutes are limited.
2: But if they're going to penalize, all right, if they're going to come down with these $10 million fines, which is what I think Draymond Green had said it earlier on in the season, just find the you-know-what out of them and this will go away.
1: Sure.
2: I don't know if that's the case. But you know, $10 million is a lot.
1: No,
0: it's just going to say it's a lot of money.
2: ESPN doesn't want to start writing checks. You know,
0: no,
2: for $10 million.
0: No, he doesn't. No.
2: I don't know. I'll see if this new proposal will help eliminate tanking in regards to the draft picks. I don't know.
0: It's a beginning. I'm not gonna tear it apart until I see if it has any teeth in it and if it works.
1: Well, I think what we want to see is it being enforced.
0: Yeah,
1: I think once we start seeing enforced. Then we'll believe Adam Silver's all bark and no bite. Okay, are you enforcing it? Are you adhering to what you said the summer of 2026 and then just putting it out there and not allowing these guys to rule the roost? So I also think the general managers and the head coaches have all been put on notice. I think those are some of the things that they're going to have to monitor very, very closely.
2: All right, still ahead. Your D-backs are rolling 6 straight over the Giants. We got some sound, clutch hits, Lovello on the streak, Eddie Rodriguez telling you why every night's a fight. We'll rewind and replay.
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1: All right, it's our Replay Rewind. We do it every day at this time. And we'll start with the D-backs as they keep finding ways to cash in. And Adrian Del Castillo comes through with a big RBI knock in the sixth.
2: And McDonald's pitch swung on. Line drive to left. That's down for a base hit. Carroll's going to come home and score. And the D-backs are on the board now. It's 2-1.
1: Yeah, as they go on to win 3-2, and one of the reasons why they did that was Perdomo, as he does the little things that wins games. Here's a sack fly in the seventh that helped Arizona keep the pressure on.
2: Here's the 1-1. Swung on, fly ball, shallow left. Schmidt went back, now he's got to come in. He'll make the catch. Troy got a tag from third. The throw is cut off, and the Diamondbacks take the lead 3-2 on a Perdomo sack fly.
1: And then Torrey Lovello, after the game, explains what's behind this D-backs' recent dominance over San Francisco. Six straight against the Giants, and was asked whether his team is finally starting to turn the corner.
3: They're a good baseball team. I think we're just catching a couple guys at the right time, and we don't take anything for granted. We're not going to say it's just baseball on one side, because we work very hard to win baseball games, but I know they do too. This, like I said, was a gut check today, and I feel like we won some of the 50-50 balls today, and the breaks went our way, especially on that play in left field where a little bit of recovery between the two outfielders.
1: All right, last one, Eddie Rodriguez. Of course, he has just been a gem on this staff, and he says every start is a battle and every game matters.
4: Every time I go out there, I just think it's going to be a battle, and I have to win it, you know, no matter somehow, some way I have to win it, and that's what I went out there to do, right? To go out there and give us six and win the winning game, so I feel happy with it.
1: So with all that being said, guys, our It's Your Call question of the day, which is brought to you by State 48 Roofing. Are the Diamondbacks for real, or is this just a hot streak against bad teams?
5: I'm going to say it's a combination of both.
1: It's not an option.
6: That's a question.
1: I mean, why do you do that? You and Minooch don't follow instructions.
5: No, I do.
1: No, you do.
5: Yes,
1: don't.
5: I do.
1: Either.
5: Yeah, I do too.
1: Yes
5: or no, Jimmy?
1: I do not know. It's either one, it's real,
5: I don't
1: or
5: believe
1: two,
5: that
1: it's hot streak.
5: I don't believe it's real. I think it's a hot streak.
1: Okay, then it's two. Your answer is two.
5: However.
1: Your answer is two.
5: However.
1: Just you don't have that option right now. Yeah. I need to mark it down.
5: Okay.
1: Is it A, real, B, hot streak?
6: I go with a hot streak.
1: Did I ask you? Jimmy, yeah. You shut up too. Jimmy B.
5: Jimmy won't answer the question.
1: I know.
5: Just answer the question. I'm going hot streak.
6: Oh, good for you.
1: You're going hot streak. Where are you going?
6: I'm going hot streak.
1: All right, going hot streak. I'm going hot streak as well. All right, so, but you want to expand on this.
5: I can expand on
1: this. I'll give you your time.
5: Thank you, boss. I appreciate it.
1: I'll give you your time. Yeah.
6: Governor Brinson, go ahead.
5: The point that I wanted to make is it's a hot streak against bad teams. And that's exactly for the last couple of weeks when these series were taking place. The three of us said you have to capitalize when you're playing bad teams. And that's exactly what the Diamondbacks have done. So I tip my cap to them for taking care of business and beating the teams that they are supposed to beat. Now let's see what happens when they begin the series against the Mariners in Seattle.
6: Yeah, you got Seattle, who's not even a .500 team, leading the league.
5: They're leading the league.
6: The division, I should say.
5: Yeah.
6: But then you got the Dodgers for four games. And then you got Nationals coming up, Tampa. So a lot of the teams, I think, in the June schedule are barely .500. There's only like three that are above .500. So now we'll see if they're for real, as we said. But I think this hot streak proved a couple things. Their starting pitching found their groove. Their hitters started to find their groove.
5: Yes.
6: So to that point, you played two bad teams where hitters started to get in rhythm. Pitching started getting in rhythm. I mean, you outscore your opponents, 76-36 in these 13 games. Mm-hmm. That's 6-3.
5: Yeah.
6: So I think that they're feeling pretty good, but they've got Hill, they got on track. Now you move to Seattle, you got L.A., you got teams you're going to play in June to see if you're for real or not.
1: Yeah, I don't want to look ahead. I want to just savor what we've seen.
5: I am
1: you
5: too.
1: You know, everybody
5: yeah.
1: likes to look ahead to L.A. You didn't even know they were playing Seattle this weekend because everybody's talking about L.A. next week. And I'm like, all right, just pump the brakes. Enjoy what we're watching right now. The starting pitching, as Minooch mentioned, has been stabilized. It's now their strength. The bullpen has been locking it down. I mean, Seawalt does 14 saves. I mentioned his 100th career save the other day, and Garcia's got a 1.04 ERA. Ginkle and Thompson, you look at what they've been doing. They've been handling the bridge work in between, doing what they need to do, and bullpen has been used, but they keep producing. So
6: sure.
1: In one way that you could tell, not by just the stats, they're winning those close games. 3-2 yesterday, 5-4 the other day over Colorado, 7-5 over San Francisco. They're winning those games, so that means there's some Lorvella's got some trust in his bullpen, which I don't think he had early on.
5: That's more than fair to say that. And that bullpen showed its ugly head in several games, and now they have indeed kind of found a way to get a grasp on everything. But once again, I'm going to pump the brakes, just like what you said, that they did play two bad teams.
6: I think the other thing, too, it allowed the young guys to play against a couple of bad teams. You know, Troy's played very, very well. Waldschmidt's come in and played very well.
5: Yeah.
6: Fernandez struggled off and on. But I think when you get a 13 games like this where you can play these guys and figure, hey, look, we should beat these guys, 8 out of 10 times, 9 out of 10, I think that was one of the stabilizations. So if these young guys came in, had success. The other thing, too, you alluded to this, Rock, is that getting the clutch hitting when they had to. I mean, Perdomo hitting that that fly ball out to left field, allowed Troy to score. So there were several times during the 13 games where clutch hitting came into play, and then the bullpen came in to shut down some rallies on top of it.
1: And then you got to talk about Marte. I mean, he is the engine, right? I mean, after he had that little sit-down with Torrey Lovello when he put the little note in his locker, and here he is with 11-game hitting streak, 9 dingers, 34 RBI, leading the team in runs, and, the walk-off 3-run homer the other day, and, of course, the 2-run homer, the other day as well, Tuesday. So, he's been the engine, as I mentioned, and when are we going to start talking, if he can continue this, we're going to start talking, a possible candidate for MVP.
6: If he keeps it up.
1: We talked about it last year, too. We haven't even talked about the All-Star game, which is coming up here. I believe it's in Philly. I think it is. I don't know where it is. But, you got to talk about it, right? I mean, who else on this team should be in the running for
6: well,
1: that?
6: Well, I think, number one, he's back.
1: Vargas?
6: He's back to All-Star status.
1: Yeah.
6: Tell Marte. Let's put it that way. Corbin Carroll has been very steady. He's playing All-Star status. To have those two get hot at the same time. But think about this, guys. 3 weeks ago, this team was ninth in the wild card. So what's helped them? They're currently first in the wild card right now. Mm-hmm. Even though they won 11 out of 13 games, 3 weeks ago they were 5 back. Well, they're 4.5 back. Just goes to show you, the Dodgers have won 9 out of 10. The Padres are playing .500 baseball, but they're still 4.5 back, which is fine. They're holding serve, but they're now going from ninth to first in the wild card.
1: Speaking of the Dodgers, as we continue our Lerner Row replay rewind, what else can you say about Ohtani? he pitches, he hits. Here's a little montage of those two, the home runs and the strikeouts.
7: Three pitches, three strikes, and a punch out to start for Ohtani. The 1-2 coming to Willie Castro. Strike three, but a challenge from Castro. Sugano's 1-1. Ohtani, dead center field. Did he get enough? You bet he did! Back-to-back starts. He leads off the game with a homer.
1: I mean, that's just so big. He strikes out. He's the first batter he faces, then he gets up and he hits another dinger.
6: And guys, he's throwing a no-hitter through six innings
5: through a no-hitter.
6: I mean, almost,
1: we're seeing something.
5: Yeah.
1: He is appointment television, clearly.
5: Oh, I agree.
1: I mean, I don't know why Major League Baseball is not putting them on every Sunday.
5: I'm with you.
1: On NBC or whatever's carrying it now.
5: Yeah.
1: Isn't there Sunday Night Baseball now?
5: Yeah.
1: But it's not ESPN anymore. So I think it's NBC, but they need to get that rolling again. And I hate the Dodgers, but I want to watch Ohtani.
6: You realize if not for the base hit in the eighth inning, it would have been the second combined no-hitter in the same week.
5: That's right.
6: Houston 3 days ago, and that one would have been last night.
1: It'd be great. Yeah. 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All right, Rick Horro is on deck. The Sportsfester will break down the business side of the New York Knickerbockers finals run. It's the first time in 27 years. And what does this mean for the new $77 billion media deal? We'll get into all that next. But here's Laz with our first ESPN Radio 620 Sports Center update.
8: It's now time for your Rock and Manooch with Jimmy B's ESPN 620 Sports Center update. I'm Matt Lazarus. The D-backs are white hot after sweeping the Giants yesterday and have now won 11 of their last 13 games, moving to a season-high 7 over 500. Arizona's the day off today as the club travels northwest to Seattle for the start of a weekend set with the Mariners at T-Mobile Park. And in the NBA, it's win-or-go-home time for the Spurs as Game 6 of the Western Conference Finals tips off tonight with the San Antonio Spurs and the Thunder leading the series 3-2. You could catch the game live at 5:30 right here on ESPN 620 AM Phoenix. Nobody does happy hour like Twin Peaks. 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

0: It's Thursday, and welcome to Lodge Mentality. The guys are living at Twin Peaks Scottsdale, located on Frank Lloyd Wright Boulevard and the 101. Twin Peaks, the ultimate sports lodge and home of the 29-degree beer served in perfectly frosted 22-ounce mugs. Here's Rockin' Minooch with Jimmy B on ESPN 620.
1: I got a big NBA game tonight. 3-2 OKC over the Spurs. And the news came out today that the NBA is going to overhaul the draft lottery, and they're going to attempt, I strongly say attempt, to crack down on tanking. And they're adopting this new 3-2-1 format, which will it's going to be a big change that stripes the teams with the worst records of their best odds at the number one pick. And then they're also going to span from 14 to 16 teams. And now the commissioner, with that big hammer of his, now has the real power to punish tanking, as there's fines up to $10 million. And a guy that's got that in his, in his couch there in Jupiter, Florida, the sports professor, Rick Horro, joins us now on ESPN Radio Phoenix. How we doing, Rick?
2: All right, I was going to kind of talk about you as being the, you know, expert at tanking. I've seen you on the golf course and all that. I would rather have you make some cheap shot about me and finances. So that's good. That would be a very, very appropriate comment. How are you?
1: Good, buddy. So when it comes to a commissioner now has the power to fine up to $10 million, strip picks, suspend officials, all this. I mean, is this a little too much power for one person?
2: Well, it depends on whether you want to believe that, you know, you really want to get this done or not. I mean, you got to trust the commissioner. I mean, he had the power, David Stern, with the, cardboard cutout or the cardboard number that was colder than others when he pulled it out of the vat. And he said, oh, this is a... You mean the Knicks get Pat Ewing? No, I'm kidding. You got to make the argument that you believe in the commissioner, and the more power the commissioner has, the better opportunity it is to, you know, have him really try to, you know, crack down on this. And I do think it's probably the right answer, because you can't say it's something that we take seriously and then not let the commissioner have the power to deal with it.
3: So, Rick, as far as the owners are concerned, would he need to get that signed off by the owners, or they give him that type of authority and that they're just aware of it? How does that work internally?
2: Commissioner has the power to do things that are in the best interest of the sport. There are certain things in the Constitution that require votes, and they're significant votes, two-thirds votes in most leagues. You can't have a commissioner kind of pick up and say, I'm going to move a team or grant an expansion franchise. You know, the owners have those kind of votes, but at the end of the day, the commissioner has the power to do whatever he thinks is appropriate based on trust. And if he oversteps his bounds, then he's going to get chastised. But commissioners understand where their power is and act accordingly.
3: And speaking of the owners, how welcomed is this by the owners and the ownership group, Rick?
2: Well, I think it's welcomed by all of them, because the one thing that you really don't want to do is have an assault on the integrity of the game. It reduces the value of every franchise. So no matter what, you got to figure out how to play by the rules. And that's why, you know, if there's a possibility, for example, that the owner of the Clippers gave some extra dollars to a player as part of a free agency thing out of his own business, you got to come down hard on that, because that affects the integrity of the game. I'm not saying it happened or it didn't happen, but there's a very clear line where owners understand where the value of their franchise comes from.
1: Rick, when you look at the New York Knicks being in the finals, you've watched a lot of basketball, and this is obvious. This is a business gold mine. What's the economic impact when a market like that finally gets to the big stage after 27 years?
2: Kind of unexpected, right? Because you always expected that the Lakers or the Bulls would be the teams, and the Knicks kind of snuck up from being one of the worst teams ever to being in this situation. You have an amazing contrast, I think, no matter what, depends on tonight and two nights from now, where you either have Wemby as the new dominant superstar against the big market team, or you got great story in the Thunder. Either way, this is an incredible year for the NBA. Their $70 billion TV deal with ESPN and Turner and NBC and Amazon, and it's frankly, at the same time, you have, you know, Adam Silver saying, all right, we understand that Vegas and Seattle are kind of the two obvious sites for the next franchise, but we're going to not let Louisville or some of these other cities even in this game. We're going to start the bidding process. It's probably going to be $10 billion or somewhere near that.
1: Wow.
2: And those two cities are going to get in huge deals. And by the way, if you're in Seattle, you may have the franchise returning home. Maybe it's $10 billion, maybe it's less, but it's not a lot less. And the Seahawks at the same time are going for 10 at the end of the day. You got two franchises at $20 billion. What do you think of that?
1: It's unbelievable, the money that is being tossed around. It's funny, Rick, because you deal with this every day. And I can remember going back to the late 70s where player contracts started to explode and guys were getting close to making $1 million a year. And everybody was saying, oh, it's got to stop sometime. It's got to stop sometime. And it never has stopped. It just gets more and more and more. So where does this money come from? Is it just really, really, really, really rich people who are doing the investing?
2: Yeah, and they're really, really, really rich people, but there are enough of them where the other really, really, really rich people wanted to get in but are not going to get in. I'm so happy that I respect you so much that I was going to say, it, as you started this, that, yeah, you go back to the early 30s and 40s and 50s with you, but I resisted that chat, that cheap shot.
1: I appreciate that,
2: you,
1: yeah,
2: man.
1: Yeah,
2: no,
1: thank you.
2: Yeah, not on, no cheap shots for you. How's that?
4: He's Rick Hoyle, sports professor here on ESPN Radio Phoenix. I'm going to shift to the NFL. Stan Kroenke of the L.A. Rams is in a big fight with Inglewood, as you know, for $400 million. I'm just throwing this out as a fantasy, okay? And I just want to, you know, just have, this is my dream scenario. The Cardinals go back to St. Louis, and then the Rams come to the desert. Talk me off the ledge. Is there any universe where Kroenke actually moves that team? Or is Inglewood just going to, it's just fighting and it's just leverage at this point?
2: You're an idiot.
4: I know I am. I haven't been on in a couple days. So I just want to see what kind of response I would get from you, Rick.
2: You're an idiot.
4: I'll
2: tell you. That's okay.
4: Dream scenario. Dream scenario.
2: It's a dream scenario for a moron. I haven't had a drink yet today, and it's been a long day. But he's going to move. Why don't you do it? Do a Kalshi or do Polymarket. Do one of those.
4: Kashi. Yeah, we'll get on there. But hey, Rick, you know, the biggest knock.
2: No chance. I mean, obviously, no chance. And it's kind of, but it is interesting to dream because, you know, one of the things Kroenke does that not a lot of people don't give him credit for is, you know, he bought real estate in LA way before a stadium deal was even going to be done. And, you know, his answer was, if we get stuff done in St. Louis and I don't move, I sell the real estate back and I make money on the real estate. So, you know, he is a visionary, but I'm not sure what visionary would contemplate the scenario you came up with.
4: Yeah, I know. I was just having fun. Because the thing is, Rick, is the pulse of the market, unfortunately, and it's unfortunate to the Bidwells, is you talk to fans here and they want them to sell the team. It is a common thing you hear over and over and over, and it's just sad that that's the case. But you know, I don't
2: yeah,
4: think,
2: well, and I will say this, that Michael, you know, remember I was around the early days with Bill, and Michael has really done a much better than expected job at taking his image and his business acumen and you know, moving in the right direction. You know, the stadium deal, all of the events that have come to the Valley because of that stadium as well. Super Bowl, you know, Final Fours, and conventions and concerts. But at the end of the day, I guess you have to be somewhat dynamic as a public speaker. And you know, Bill, the Bidwell family, they didn't make their money because they were great orators. But, you know, don't hold that against them, I guess, is the answer. Now, you know, the management of that team and all of the performance issues, that's another story. I get it.
4: And by the way, I just looked it up. Gronke owns a ranch, like all this land here in Arizona. I mean, it's part of like a $2.7 million acre empire, which includes, you know, Montana, Wyoming, and Arizona. So, you know, like you said,
2: you go. I mean,
4: Silent Stanley, right? I mean, he's doing this stuff behind the scenes.
2: That's why they pay you the monumental bucks to throw out this lunatic crap.
4: Totally.
2: Excuse me. Crap. That no one, you know, that everybody will, you know, coming away from the segment, it is. And by the way, I am completely divorced from any of these questions. I'm not going to be even remotely connected to this segment.
4: All right, good.
2: For this
4: we won't repost this one on social. All right, so we won't.
2: You can repost it wherever you want. I'm going to deny it.
4: All right, so Cardinals are valued at $5.9 billion from CNBC, despite going 3-14. And for the Cardinal fans, how does a team that bad still appreciate like that?
2: Because the NFL is a socialistic network, and I'm not saying that negatively. I'm just saying it's because of how they structured their deal. The television revenues, effectively 75 to 80%. It was 85 to 90% when I was doing the stuff. But between the national TV deals and the ticket sharing, you know, basically 40% of the visitor share and 60% of the home share, they're all put in a pot. And when you think about it, between the tickets and the television deals, that's 85% of the revenue. Cincinnati Bengals, same way. You know, you don't have to perform well. You can be in a small market, but it's not like the Dodgers and baseball, where the big difference is local TV. There is no local TV, effectively, other than the preseason.
4: So where are you heading next? I mean, you got the Stanley Cup coming. You got finals. You're going to be at one or two of them?
2: Alaska cruise with some FIFA folks.
4: Nine
2: World Cup games in nine different venues. What do you think of that? I'm going to go, and I'm going to do the one in air. Oh, there is no FIFA World Cup in Arizona.
4: But we do have, Rick, out at Arizona Athletic Grounds, which you know I'm employed by. We have the Turkey national team that is a FIFA base camp there. So they are coming in town next week, and they'll be here for about a month. So that's the closest we got. Tucson had a team, but they went to Mexico.
2: They went to Mexico. Now, and frankly, now that I heard about your Kroenke stuff, you can, you know, sit there and watch him build the new stadium on his ranch in Arizona.
4: There we go. And I'll get you. You'll have your own parking spot. How about that, Rick? Your own parking spot.
2: Wow, there you go. That's as that's as fantastic a promise as the move that you talked about at the beginning of the show.
4: Hey, it's the summer, man. We're looking for content. So we'll see how it goes. Sure. Thank you, buddy. Appreciate you as always.
2: All right. Talk next week.
4: Professor Rick Horro joining us. So there was the reason why I brought that up, the whole Kroenke thing. There was a couple social media posts over the last 48 hours of people creating these AI type deals with Kroenke moving the Rams to Arizona. And I knew they were a total fake, but they were just funny. And I just kind of dug a little deeper on it. I'm like, hey, why not? I'll just bring it up. Not that I was going to bring it up to Rick, but when I saw that Kroenke was having these issues with the city of Inglewood, you know, $400 million, that's the difference. You know, he's asking for that money to help subsidize, you know, Hollywood Park as well as SoFi. So, you know, Kroenke has made more money than anybody.
5: He's a smart guy.
4: Yeah, if he doesn't like it, you know, he's off to Nashville. He's off to, I don't know, what's the next best big city that needs an NFL team?
5: Sacramento.
4: No, that state's got plenty.
3: They're trying to get a baseball team. They're foray with that. Real major baseball team.
4: It won't happen.
3: But I think you think of Kroenke that when he was starting to buy all that land up, folks in St. Louis were starting to get a little nervous.
4: I also thought he was going to be involved in the Coyotes deal because this thing came around, you know, a couple of times when they were looking for some ownership possibilities there. But you know, it's true though. I mean, there doesn't go a day when I'm talking to Cardinal fans or used to be Cardinal fans that just, you know, I just laugh. I'm like, they're not selling their team. They're like, why wouldn't you for $5.9 billion? And I just tell, and that's what they say to me. And I go, because Michael is one of 32.
3: That's right.
4: We know Little Junior. He's got the ego, and rightfully so. Why would you sell? But then again, if I got $5.9 billion, I think I could find something to do.
3: And I think,
4: I mean, the next chapter of his life. I mean, but, he's a young guy. He's, what, 60 years old?
3: And that's their only business. A lot of these billionaires have got other businesses, other teams.
5: Like Kroenke.
4: Michael's got a lot of business.
3: Yeah.
4: He's got, over the years, you know, he's got the Rojo Hospitality.
3: Sure,
4: he's got all these other things that he's been doing. So he's done a great job with that.
3: I think the other thing that's interesting is that the Seattle Seahawks have still not been sold. And they said that the market's not so much it's softening, but some of the buyers have backed off because, talk about value, the Cardinals are $5.9 billion.
4: You think Dallas is 14.
3: 14. You think Seattle's going to be close to 8 or 9 with the success,
4: yes.
3: The stadium, all the above. So you just wonder what's going on with that. You would have thought that had been sold already by this summer because there have been places like 10 different billionaire groups that are interested.
4: Because they win the Super Bowl, then they're up for sale, just like that.
3: Right. You know?
4: But that was a good time to do it.
5: Yeah, it was.
4: But it didn't work. All right, the Rick Horro is brought to you by All City Towing. They're Arizona's largest towing company. 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You know, this is something we're going to get in the next segment that we're probably going to talk about all season long. It's all about Kyler Murray. He's in Minnesota now, and the kid they drafted to be the franchise sounds a little rattled about it. We got some quotes. We got some sound. We'll get into that next. It's Rockman Inch with Jimmy B from Twin Peaks Scottsdale.
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2: Rockin' Minutes with Jimmy B want to take you back. A quick reflection on some of the more memorable moments in sports and pop culture. 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
3: The pitch, Lyons hits one high, hits it deep to center.
4: Yeah, on this day back in 2006, Barry Bonds, the 715, the career home run there, moving past Babe Ruth, as you just heard, in the second on the all-time list behind only Hank Aaron at the time. One of the most debated milestones in baseball history, right?
5: Absolutely.
6: Not by me.
4: Did you celebrate it, or did you asterisk ruin it for you?
5: I put 10 asterisks near that bad boy.
6: No freaking way. Look at the Major League Baseball record book. Who's number one? It's Barry Bonds. No asterisks, no nothing.
5: He's in the Hall of Fame yet?
4: Well, all right. Pete Rose?
6: Pete Rose?
5: He will be. Yeah, they finally, when they allowed him, they allowed him.
4: Barry will be too.
6: Yeah.
5: When we're all dead and gone.
4: Mark McGwire, Sammy Sosa.
6: Exactly.
4: They're all going in.
6: Exactly. Look, you can't do that. You can't.
5: Sure you can.
6: No, you can't. No, that's opinion by you.
4: Yeah.
6: Which is a stupid opinion.
5: And there's no, it's not stupid. Yours is stupid if you want to say
6: it's
5: stupid.
6: Not.
4: No, why is it? I'm on his side,
6: okay.
4: Totally.
6: I mean, look at the record book.
4: He played by the rules, but everybody else could have done the same thing he did, and a lot of them did.
5: And
4: he just had more success.
5: And they got
4: popped. Well, he got popped too. They all got popped.
6: Yeah.
5: So, okay, he retained the record under false pretenses. PEDs, steroids,
4: if you're going to tell the story of the 90s, you're going to tell the story that it was a steroid era.
5: Okay.
4: And during the steroid era, these are some records that were broken.
5: He could not do it on his own unless he did have the enhancements.
6: How do you know that? You don't know that.
4: You work out athletes all the time. Yeah. You don't think some of your athletes you work out have had little help here and there?
5: No. Oh, they haven't had steroids or PEDs. Are you kidding me?
4: You don't know.
5: I talked to you guys.
4: There's other stuff that's disguised.
5: The respect for the game, you don't do that. You don't do that stuff.
4: On a baseball.
6: I get all of that.
4: Respect for the game?
5: So, let me ask you guys this. So 90% of former major leaguers that have been polled have had the same comment I have.
6: Yeah.
5: They do not respect the record. They say it should be an asterisk. You talk to major leaguers all over.
6: Okay,
5: I'm the same way.
4: They don't have to respect the record, but what happened, happened. You can't take back all the hits that, say, Pete Rose did or whatever.
5: I get that.
4: And gambled. I mean,
5: but Pete Rose's stuff was after his career was over as a player. His stuff, he got popped as a manager. Okay, that's why. As a player, that's the difference.
4: We assume that.
6: Yeah, we don't know that.
4: I don't honestly.
6: Sure. Yeah.
4: I mean, we assume that. I know if you're cheating one way, you're cheating the other way.
6: Most likely.
5: Okay, you want to have that, like, what did you say, Jim? That separate section over there for those.
4: Yeah, there should be a different wing.
6: Yeah.
5: Okay, if you want to do that, that's fine.
4: But no, Ashley, just put a wing.
5: I won't ever recognize him as a home run king.
6: That's
5: because
6: fine.
5: Of the whole thing.
6: I'm just saying.
5: And it's
6: in
5: not
6: the
5: a
6: record
5: stupid
6: book,
5: opinion.
6: Why is it stupid? Because in the record book, it says Barry Bonds.
4: Yeah, it's a fact.
6: It's a fact.
5: Okay, I get it.
6: I'm not beating you up. I'm just saying it's a fact.
5: Okay, you want to rephrase that to stupid versus that's your opinion, Jimmy? Because there's 90% of the pro baseball players.
4: I want to see that in writing.
6: Time
4: 90%.
6: Out. Me too.
4: You just threw that number. Where'd you get that number?
5: I've seen, give me a fact.
4: Give me like, call it on. Either put it in chat. Put it somewhere. You always study these numbers out, but you don't have a source.
5: These major league baseball players that I've seen – that have commented that they Barry Bonds did not achieve the record legally. Now, are they stupid, Jimmy B?
6: Yeah.
5: All those guys that have got the Mark Graces of the world.
6: Yeah, they are.
5: All the other guys in the world.
6: Because,
5: all the major leagues in the Hall of Fame.
6: They can say all that.
5: That's their opinion.
6: But in the major league.
5: It's not a playbook. Stupid opinion, Jimmy. It's an opinion.
6: It's a stupid opinion.
5: Then you got
6: opinion.
5: A stupid opinion,
6: no,
5: too.
6: No, because he's
4: you guys
6: want
4: to beat his little ass.
6: Oh, you couldn't catch me, Manooch.
4: Your little sandbox.
7: Jimmy. Oh.
6: You couldn't catch me.
5: I think, as a former athlete.
4: I am former athlete.
6: We're all former athletes.
5: Would you use steroids knowing you're not supposed to take the enhancement?
4: Hell yeah.
6: Okay. Hell yeah, I would.
5: Then you'll never make the Hall of Fame. How about you,
6: Jim? Hell yes.
4: Wait, time out.
5: I would never do it.
4: Do you think,
5: never.
4: Do you think there's anybody in the Hall of Fame right now that didn't take any performance-enhancing drugs?
5: I'm sure there's alcohol.

0: Shout out.
1: We'll move Randy Bennis to join us in hour number three now. And we also have Howard Balzer and Mighty Mouse Mark McMillan. All that's coming up in hour number two. We're out here at Twin Peaks in Scottsdale.
0: I'll be right
1: back.
0: That
1: is not a stupid
0: question. I'm going to beat his little butt up.
2: Gotta catch me first.
1: Did you really look at the camera?
0: Oh, absolutely.
1: Oh, jeez.
0: YouTube, how are we doing?
3: It's been 3 weeks.
2: You'll never catch me.
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0: Dodge mentality. The guys are living at Twin Peaks Scottsdale, located on Frank Lloyd Wright Boulevard in the 101. Twin Peaks, the ultimate sports lodge and home of the 29-degree beer served in perfectly frosted 22-ounce mugs. 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
1: And the 0-1 pitch to Luis Arraez is swung on and sky to left center field. Barroso dives, can't reach it. Backing up the play is Waltrip. They're going to send him anyways. Here's the throw home and got him. What were the Giants thinking?
2: Yeah, I'll take Michelob. Oh, sorry. Michelob. Oh, we're back on? All right, my bad. D-backs stay red hot. Beating the Giants 3-2 today, in San Francisco to finish off that three-game sweep. They've now won five straight, 10 in their last 11. They're 31-24. Starting pitching's just been outstanding. Getting into 6-7 innings is outstanding. Soroka was masterful, right? That would be the word you could use. Six innings, very strong. Retired the final 11 hitters he faced.

0: based, and then Seawall comes in, closes out his 14th save. We may see him in Philly during the All-Star game. This club has had a lot of success in the last 2 weeks since Torrey Lovello had an opportunity to sit down with the pitching staff and a couple players, and it's working. I guess that's what you got to put your finger to. I mean, that's all we know on the success, or like we said in our State 48 Roofing It's Your Call question, is this basically, I'm just kind of just cutting it down, is it a hot streak or is it just the players, or the teams that they face, excuse me. So I think it's a little combination of both, as we both all agree on that. But, you know, Ketel Marte has been just so hot, 11-game hitting streak. I don't know what else to say about this team. It's like you got to pinch me if this is real, because, you know, I didn't think this team, I mean, again, it's still end of May. We're going into June. We're going to know at the All-Star break if this team's going to even have a whiff of getting in a wild card, because we know the Dodgers are going to continue to roll. San Diego's going to be there. And then, you know, it's going to come down.
1: All the teams in the East, you got the Phillies and the Braves, and you got the teams in the Central. With every team there, including Mnuchin's St. Louis Cardinals, every team there, if somebody's going to win that division, and everybody else is battling for a wild card.
2: Somebody has to win the division,
1: yeah,
2: right?
1: Yeah, exactly.
2: I mean, you look at Seattle. They got Seattle for three games. Seattle's a game below 500.
1: All right.
2: And they're here. They're on that American League West. Every team's below 500. Mm-hmm. Look at some of the other teams that are below 500 that are, you know, whether they're starting to catch fire or not. But, you know, this is a great streak. I think a couple things that have happened is a lot of confidence in the staff, a lot of confidence in, you know, for Marte, as you mentioned, Rock and Corbin Carroll to kind of feel it. I mean, I don't know if I've ever heard where over a three-week period of time a guy's batting average went from 213 to 273, 60 points plus or minus over a three-week span, and rightfully so. So I think if there was a time for this team to, you know, to get that groove on all over the plate, this was it. Now, can they sustain it? Against the Seattle, against the Dodgers, against Minnesota, on and on and on. We'll see, but I think if there's anything that's really come about is confidence these guys have in each other, and then the clutch hitting on top of that, which has really, really helped this team out.
1: Can I just reference something? They just broke a story on ESPN, their baseball, that the new collective bargaining agreement by the owners is going to include a hard salary cap. Just came across on ESPN.
2: Isn't that interesting?
1: Hard salary cap.
2: The last 3 days, they've been talking about the rich get richer, the poor get poor. And it's interesting how that has come to fruition, because Rob Manfred, I think it was yesterday, was talking about they're working through that. Anytime I hear a guy say, working through that, it's like he's skirting the issue. Now, I think that'll be great to the point of the small markets, the Royals, the Brewers, the Twins, you could even say the Diamondbacks. I think that's good that they can do that. So now everybody has to adhere to the ways of how you're going to manage those salaries so you're successful year in, year out.
0: So this is the first proposal, right?
1: That has come out. Yep.
0: And to your point, ESPN, Jesse Rogers is reporting now that the league is proposing a salary cap of roughly $245 million, and a salary floor of about $171 million. It would start next year.
1: Wow!
0: What do you do? What would that do to the Dodgers and the Mets and the Yankees? They'll have to cut payroll.
1: Yep.
0: While then you see teams like A's, White Sox, Guardians, Athletics. Mm-hmm. They all have low.
1: They do. Tampa
0: spenders,
1: Bay.
0: You know, maybe they're in there. Tampa is first place. But the proposal also includes a 50-50 split of revenue between the league and the players. There's no way that's going to go through.
2: That's going to create a lot of heartburn. That's going to create a lot of the heartburn. Now, when you say floor, $171 million, define that, Rock.
1: They have to be over that. Each team has to be over that.
2: So they have to spend that.
0: It's a $245 million is what the cap is.
1: Okay. Yes.
0: And then the salary floor is about $171 million.
1: Okay,
0: so they have to spend $171 million.
2: Right. Yeah. I got it.
0: So, you know, I think fans are going to like that.
1: I would think so.
0: I think fans are definitely like that. But you think that's fair? Like I'm curious where they got the 171.
1: I don't know.
0: To the 245.
1: Yeah,
2: maybe the average of the teams. You know what's you look at something like this, and if you follow the market, NFL and their cap, and to see the parity that evolved when that started to come into place. Now, the revenue sharing was what a lot of the players signed off on in the National Football League. But that cap, the other thing I think of is, okay, if your cap is would you say, Rock, 275?
0: 245.
2: Okay. So if you're over the cap, do you got to start trading your players? If you trade them to this team and that team, and they can't. I mean, how's that going to work when you start?
1: It could be a tax. It could be a tax like what you have in the NBA. If you go over that cap, then you are taxed.
2: Luxury tax.
1: A luxury tax.
0: You know, one interesting response from the interim executive director of the Major League Players Association baseball, his name's Bruce Meyer. You know, he's a new guy in there. Mm-hmm. And he's saying, this is a quote, it's a play to control costs. And then he brought this up. He warned everybody about the history maybe repeating itself, and he pointed to 1994. And if you remember, that was the last push that triggered for a cap that triggered what was the longest work stoppage in baseball history. It wiped out the World Series.
1: It did. I remember that.
0: I mean, I can't imagine if baseball would go down that road, and we find out in December when this thing is, you know, having its issues, and then is that all we're going to talk about? I remember in 94. I think we all do.
2: Yes.
0: I was working for the AAA Giants. So we had baseball, but as a AAA, they still, minor league still played.
1: Yep.
0: But I just remember it being just a horrible time for just the fans. And I think you can make an argument that, you know, baseball's at a really good place right now.
1: Agreed.
0: Ratings are up.
1: Yep.
0: And they're going to do a disservice if they can't get in a room and figure this out sooner than later, even if it's a shorter deal. Like, it's a deal that's maybe a 5-year deal, a 3-year deal, whatever, but they got to figure it out.
1: The thing that they're obviously going to model it after what the NFL has done.
0: Yeah.
1: Because that has worked tremendously well. Why do you think Green Bay and others, Kansas City, Jacksonville, thank you.
2: Carolina.
1: Yes, all those teams, because they operate as same as New York, Los Angeles, and Chicago. They all have the same wherewithal to be competitive. And I think, to me, it is appropriate at this time for that to take place. But I'm with you, Rock. I don't know how they're going to implement it yet. And it is going to be a fight. And to be honest with you, that the money that is involved right now with what the players are making, and they're going to walk away from those huge dollars. I remember when the NBA went on strike, and this is a long time ago. Patrick Ewing was playing for the Knicks. I've never forgotten this.
0: Did he play anywhere else?
1: I forget where he finished his career. I think that was it. So that was it. No, that's fine. So Patrick Ewing is getting
0: when he was doing the Knicks. That was a softball.
1: That was a softball. So they're on strike. They interview Patrick Ewing, and he says on camera into the microphone, "How do you expect me to live on $17 million a year?"
2: Sprewell said that.
0: Sprewell. That was Sprewell.
1: Oh, I'm sorry. Yeah. Okay. It was Sprewell. Yeah. Yes, on $17 million a year. Come on.
0: And by the way, Ewing did play for the Seattle Supersonics.
1: That is correct.
0: And the Orlando Magic.
1: Yep. I forgot about the Magic, but I remember the Sonics.
0: You know, he ended there, and then, of course, he got into coaching.
2: I think a lot of these Major League Baseball owners love this because now that the parity will start to evolve throughout the league. Now, as we mentioned earlier, you look at a lot of these teams, these divisions, they're all about 500. Like, we just talked about the American League West. Mm-hmm. They're all about 500. There's only a couple teams in the East, Tampa Bay and the Yankees. The rest of them are, with even the payrolls, are like 7, 8, 9 games back. And then you got the Rockies. The Rockies ownership is loving this right now.
1: Yes.
2: Think about that. They won't be cellar dwellers if the pack starts to come back to them. They go get a few bona fide contracts and become competitive, at least in the wild card.
0: Yeah, the thing is, you know, the NFL has a cap, and it's over $300 million now.
2: Right.
0: They've been doing it for 30 years.
1: Yeah. Yes. Mm-hmm.
0: How can you not just put them up against each other and make them work?
1: I'm with you 100%. I mean, yes.
0: What's the challenge here?
1: Yeah, it works. The cap works for the NFL.
2: And the other reason we've been talking about is we were talking about the lockout, right, for Major League Baseball next year. that revenue share situation is huge for the players' union to say, look, okay, now we're making progress. Now you owners, go figure out, you know, if you got the cap, you got revenue share, this prevents the lockout.
0: Okay, but here's the part that I think a lot of fans forget is NFL contracts aren't fully guaranteed, right?
2: True.
0: I mean, you know that.
2: I know
0: you played.
2: That, yeah.
0: You know, you could be cut and you lose all the rest of the money.
2: Right. Yep.
0: Baseball's guaranteed.
1: Yes.
0: So that's going to be a union's nightmare as they try to figure this out and if they want to try to do the same model. I mean,
2: yeah.
0: That's big.
2: Yes.
1: That is
0: and,
1: big.
0: You know, and there's a lot. I mean, but rosters are bigger in the NFL.
2: Well, here's how the NFL helps solve out the players. They sign a contract, but they guaranteed them. They didn't guarantee the contract. They gave you guaranteed money.
0: Money. Yeah.
2: So that's how they solved that issue.
0: Yeah.
2: It's rare. I think Deshaun Watson's the only one in the league. He's got a guaranteed contract.
1: He's the only guy.
2: The only guy with the Cleveland Browns.
1: Yeah.
2: Is the only guy because that was always a no-no. So a lot of the players, the owners, to avoid the strikes in 82, 87.
1: Yep.
2: Said, hey, look, and almost the one in 2011 before they signed off on it was the revenue sharing.
0: All right, Rocks Man Vice is coming up next. Would you wear a blindfold for 24 hours for $10 million? That is one of many stories I have for you next. This is Rock and Manute with Jimmy B from Scottsdale's Twin Peaks on ESPN Radio Phoenix.
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10: 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You know, see what happens.
9: Rock searches the world for tips on dating, divorce, marriage, pop culture, and even...
11: Yes! Yes!
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12: 60% of the time, it works every time.
0: All right, 10 and 2, here we go. The hottest new workout. in New York City is called chess boxing.
2: What?
0: And it's yep, it's exactly what it sounds like. You play chess, then you box, then back to chess, then box again. There's a gym in Brooklyn that's running at 11 rounds total, 6 chess, 5 a box, and 3 minutes each. No experience required either. And I think you need probably need a medical waiver, wouldn't you?
2: I would think so. Yeah.
0: So what are two sports should we combine next?
2: I like
0: golf wrestling. pickleball, dodgeball, maybe?
1: Oh, that's a possibility.
0: Bowling MMA? I mean, there's got to be some good ones out there.
2: You got to try to kick somebody's butt, then think about your next move from that standpoint.
0: All right. Apparently, Gen Z and millennials are so burned out by corporate America. Yeah, here we go again. I'm sorry, parents of kids that are so entitled. They're taking what they call adult gap years or mini retirements.
1: What?
0: Yeah, which is a fancy way of saying it. So this is what you're hearing. I'm 28. I'm exhausted. Moving back into my childhood bedroom to heal. The hashtag you're seeing out there is hashtag adult gap year, and it's blown up on TikTok. And part of it, it's a pushback on hustle culture. It's part of this AI changing jobs, so fast people want to pause and figure out what their career should be. So these Generation Z and millennials are basically taking these 6-month vacations and are just, you know, doing
2: chilling,
0: nothing.
2: Not doing a whole chilling lot of nothing.
0: Because they don't like corporate America is making them work.
2: Oh, God forbid. God forbid they work an 8-hour day, let alone a 12 to 14-hour day.
0: Yeah, really. How about just a 4-hour day? I mean, I would like a 4-hour, or just be a little proactive.
2: Yeah, I just think that they're on their devices so much.
0: Oh, it's so
2: they're
0: bad.
2: They're getting brain fog, whatever, from that. It's just like, I'm like you, Rob. I blame a lot of this on the parents
0: enabling
2: them.
0: Yeah.
2: Hey, stop being their friend. How about you be their parent?
0: Yeah.
2: I mean, that's a lot of that.
0: You're an 8-year-old. You just got the new Apple 14.
2: Yeah, oh, my gosh.
0: Yeah. All right, Charlotte, North Carolina, that's where my family lives, reportedly is the fastest-growing city in America. They added more than 20,000 people in a single year, and they're now closing in about 965,000. They're chasing San Jose for the 13th biggest city in the country. And there are people in Charlotte that are basically saying, don't come to Charlotte. Because the traffic is
1: brutal.
0: I was in Raleigh's the worst with traffic.
1: Really?
0: Well, Raleigh was so bad. So bad. Charlotte is just as bad. We are lucky. I know people are in traffic right now, maybe, but our traffic is not nearly as bad as a lot of big cities. We're the fifth largest city.
2: Sure.
0: And we are not as bad because you could go to 51, 17, there's ways. Yeah, we're moving.
2: Yeah.
0: All right, this one's kind of funny. You know, AI is just taking over everything. And there's a startup that has built, and I love this, is a AI pet translator that turns your dog and Minucci's cat,
1: Maddie,
0: into actual human speech. It hangs off of the collar, reads the vocal patterns in the body language, and they claim it's 95% accurate. And it costs, and I will, once it's out, I'm buying them. I'll buy a bunch of them. They're $118.
1: Okay.
0: There's over 10,000 people have already pre-ordered it. There's no scientific proof yet, but they basically, this is either the greatest invention ever, or we're going to learn every dog is just saying food, dar, ball, why'd you leave? So here's, I think this is a clip that we found on how this is going to be promoted.
13: Introducing Rosetta Bone AI, the revolutionary pet translator with a 95% accuracy rate.
14: Translation complete.
15: I have not eaten in approximately 7 minutes.
16: Buddy, you literally just had breakfast.
15: Yes, and now I require a second breakfast.
16: What are you barking at?
15: I'm pretty sure a leaf outside moved 3 blocks away. Please throw the tennis ball.
16: Okay, here.
15: Excellent. Now do it again for the next 11 years.
13: Rosetta Bone AI. Finally translating the thoughts your pets were screaming directly into your soul.
17: I do not like the dog.
0: You know, I honestly, my dog recently passed away. I don't want him to be able to talk.
1: Yeah, really. You got that right.
2: Drive you nuts.
0: No, I just, what he has seen.
1: Yes, exactly.
0: In 12 years.
1: Exactly.
0: I could just, single guy.
2: I could just say, Brock, can we talk?
0: Yeah, can we talk?
2: Yo, you remember, yeah.
0: Oh, I really liked her.
2: Yeah. Whatever happened.
0: All right, here's a wild one. Songwriters behind the 1974 hit Take Me to the River reportedly made more royalties from that singing plastic fish, Big Mouth Billy Bass,
1: that's it,
0: than any artist who ever covered the song. Imagine writing that classic.
2: Yes.
0: And then your biggest royalty check comes from a plastic fish that's mounting in people's garages, right? I mean, just nuts. You remember the song.
1: Absolutely, yeah. I have a story about that. And it goes like this. I'm on television. We're going to interview a captain of a fishing vessel. And he comes in. He's got his captain hat on and everything. I have Billy Bass under the desk. And we're talking to him and asking him some questions. I pull up Billy Bass and hit the cord, and it goes, Take Me to the River. And the fish's head moves back and forth.
0: Oh, yeah. I had one.
1: So, yeah.
0: I went to college.
1: Everybody's just falling out.
2: As soon as you said that song, I thought of the fish.
1: Yes.
2: That's it.
1: Yeah.
2: That was it.
0: Al Green was the writer.
1: Yes.
0: Yeah. Yeah. So, all right, moving on. The entire run of Wheel of Fortune, the puzzle answer has only once actually words of Wheel of Fortune. It happened April 2nd, 2001, and after somebody solved it, Pat Sajak joked, they officially run out of puzzles.
1: That's
0: pretty
1: great.
0: Cool. Target is rolling out brand new all plastic shopping carts nationwide. Like smooth steering, a bigger basket, a deeper kid seat, bigger cup holder. So when you get in there and you stop at the Starbucks, you're all set. And it's all recyclable parts. So they didn't reinvent the wheel. They just finally made one that doesn't sound like it's dying in aisle 7.
1: It
0: right?
1: does.
0: That's
1: too.
0: The worst.
1: I know.
0: Speaking of, skip that one. Dunkin' is rolling out a 48-ounce beverage buckets.
1: What?
0: Yeah, $12.99. You fill it with iced coffee or a refresher. Each store only gets 25 of them. So it's kind of a big deal. So imagine having 48 ounces of coffee.
2: Oh, okay. As long as I can heat it up once in a while.
0: They're calling it a bucket.
1: A bucket.
0: Yeah,
2: that's huge.
0: All right, two more. Last one. All right, this one is... it's the most American stat you'll ever hear, or at least for today. America has more than 53,000 self-storage facilities. That's more than every Starbucks, McDonald's, and Subway's in the country combined. The entire world has about 10,000. So we've got roughly 7 square feet of storage space for every single person.
2: It's amazing.
0: I wish I had the money to buy those things.
2: Yeah. Well,
0: I mean,
2: did you ever get approached when these were starting, like 20 years ago, they were starting to come on?
0: No, I had ATM approached, but I didn't take advantage of that.
2: I was approached. I said, I don't want an investment for some of that, and it's blown up. So, fortunately, Dan Sr., 20 years ago, saw that, and he invested in one.
0: So you've been benefiting.
2: Well,
0: it says you'll buy us lunch.
2: Yeah. Absolutely, I'll do that.
0: All right, somebody online, last one, posed this one, I should say. Would you wear a blindfold for 24 straight hours for $10 million? Now, the rules, you can't take it off.
1: Yeah.
0: You can't touch it. You got to stay home. You cannot sleep. You fall asleep, you get nothing. The poll said 93% said yes, 5% said they'd try but would probably fail, and 3% said no way. So for $10 million, I'm not just wearing a blindfold, I'm telling you. I will do anything else they want me to do. I'm serious. I mean, but could you really stay awake?
2: That's the problem.
0: And blindfolded for 24 hours.
1: But it doesn't.
0: That's the real question.
1: Does it say you can drink coffee?
2: As long as you don't fall asleep.
1: Rules, right?
0: Yeah. But think about that. 24 hours of not even falling asleep. Because if you doze off for a minute, 2 minutes,
2: you're done.
0: You lose the $10 million.
2: That's tough. Yeah, that's a lot of those DJs that tried to do that 24-hour thing and trying to stay awake. They were pounding coffee and Red Bull and all that stuff.
0: Yeah.
2: Yeah, that darkness, 10 minutes, I'm dozing. And I'm done.
0: That'd be tough. All right. It's a win or go home for the Spurs tonight. Game 6, San Antonio. Of course, Thunder up 3-2, one win, and they get to play the Knicks. We'll get into that next after our Twin Peaks ESPN Radio Sports Center.
14: It's now time for your Rock 'em and Ooch with Jimmy B's ESPN 620 Sports Center update. I'm Matt Lazarus. The D-backs are white hot after sweeping the Giants yesterday, and they've now won 11 of their last 13, moving to a season-high 7 games over 500. Arizona has the day off today as the club travels northwest to Seattle for the start of a weekend set with the Mariners at T-Mobile Park. And in the NBA, it's win-or-go-home time for the Spurs as Game 6 of the Western Conference Finals tips off tonight in San Antonio with the Thunder leading the series 3-2. You can catch that game live at 5:30 right here on ESPN 620 AM Phoenix. Nobody does happy hour like Twin Peaks. 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

It's Thursday, and welcome to Lodge Mentality. The guys are living at Twin Peaks Scottsdale, located on Frank Lloyd Wright Boulevard and the 101. Twin Peaks, the ultimate sports lodge and home of the 29-degree beer served in perfectly frosted 22-ounce mugs. 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

0: now on the brink of returning to the finals. Got the Spurs here. They in a win, they get the Knicks. And the Spurs, they need to get this one so they can get a winner-take-all Game 7, which will be back in Oklahoma City. So, but the Thunder, they have been challenged all postseason before this. You know, they swept the Suns, took care of the Lakers in the first couple rounds. And SGA led OKC in Game 5. 32 points, a ridiculous 16 of 17 from the free throw line, and he added 9 assists, and I think he had 7, what was it, 7?
1: 7 steals?
0: No.
1: 7 turnovers?
0: Close.
2: Well, I don't think, it was 7 for 19 from the field.
0: No, keep going.
1: 7 assists?
0: No, it's not in the,
1: it's not in
0: the stat sheet.
1: Oh, it's not on the stat sheet.
0: Yeah, what does he do a lot?
1: Oh, 7 flops.
2: Oh.
1: Yes. There you go. Okay.
2: Isn't that funny?
0: It's been a while. We've all been together.
1: Yes,
2: We've all said that. You said it's not on the statue. We all went flop.
0: 7. I counted 7.
1: Okay.
0: But this is a good story. I think the Wimby story is question. I mean, it's good, but what's he not doing a media obligation after game?
1: Wimby doing that?
2: A little potty fit.
1: Yeah, I
2: think so.
0: That's BS.
1: It is totally. BS.
0: I actually lost not respect, but some respect. Mm-hmm. That's part of this game.
1: It is.
0: And I know it's a side story, but I know he got a warning from the NBA.
1: Yep.
0: You don't skip the post game. That is part of your job. That is part of – we want to hear from you, the superstars. And that's why he is not going to be a true superstar if he can't take the good with the bad.
1: Rock, I'm with you 100%.
0: Thanks.
1: And look, and here's the other thing.
2: Versus 90%?
1: Well, no, not even that. But here's the other thing is that people have anointed him already.
0: Already, yes.
1: Yeah. Get the hell out of here.
0: No.
1: What has he really accomplished? What has he really accomplished? He missed like 15 to 20 games this year with an injury. Okay, he's played well. He had that one big first game where he went and played a lot of minutes in the overtimes, and then the Spurs won. But since that time, Isaiah Hartenstein has played him extremely well, and he has brought him back to being just a mere mortal. He scored 24 points in the last game. 20 points in the last game.
0: But he did on 4 of 15 shooting.
1: Yeah. So who is that? That's Hartenstein's
2: 0 for 5
1: defense.
2: From three-point land,
1: good
2: too.
1: Good point.
2: You know, this thing of him not adhering to the rules and regs as far as showing up, the game that they won that you're alluding to,
1: the first game.
2: He was very aloof in the presser.
1: Yeah.
2: I'm like, kid, answer the question.
1: Yeah.
2: He's like, yeah, it was good. I'm like, wait a second, you just won. You had a heck of a game. You pretty much defended the rim. You had 5 blocks, 15 rebounds, and it was like a chore for him to be up there after a victory. So in this, he didn't show up. I kind of went, that's interesting that the commissioner or Greg Popovich will have to check this young man aside and say, look, Rook.
0: Popovich. You
2: know, Greg Popovich, he's been talking to some of the players.
0: Okay.
2: Matter of fact, when they won the second game,
1: yes,
2: he talked to the entire team. He was there to say, hey, look, this you're not playing San Antonio basketball. So he needs to pull this kid to this side and say, look, it's not your world and we're just going through it. You got that here. Be a professional. I think you alluded to this, Rock. Be a pro. You know, take the good with the bad. But if you're going to be this little pouty-faced kid, matter of fact, on the bench, I think, Laz, you pointed this out. He was yelling and screaming.
1: Yep.
2: And had a fit on the bench because he was getting schooled by Hartenstein and then, you know, some of the other guys on the OKC team, Holmgren on top of it. So, yeah, I think he needs to just, you know, just adhere to it, take the good with the bad. And then prove to people.
0: You know, the thing I don't get, you know, we were talking in our Rocks Man Vice about kids being enabled.
1: Yes.
0: Well, he has been enabled.
1: Oh, sure.
0: He didn't get fined. He should have got fined. And one of the reasons why he didn't get fined, according to Chris Haynes from NBC, he was an NBA insider, he said that because he was voted one of the most accommodating players to the media by the Pro Basketball Writers Association, that's why he got a pass. And that's crap.
2: That's a bunch of BS.
0: I mean, you know, just because he always showed up and he answered the questions before, but at the biggest moment,
1: correct,
0: that's when he needs to be there. And I'm not buying it. I know I think it's because the league is looking at him as the face, But he has to face the press after tough losses. That's part of his freaking job. I mean, if he's going to chase the greatness and be the next, not Michael Jordan or anybody like that, you got to face it. You got to face the bullets, you know, when you, after games you lose like that.
1: I can tell you right now that the mustard is off the hot dog, and as far as he's concerned, because what OKC has done is they have given you a blueprint on how to play against the San Antonio Spurs. Now, I will say this, and Mnuch talked about this yesterday as well. He picked up on the fact that De'Aaron Fox is not 100%. And De'Aaron Fox is a very important piece for the San Antonio Spurs in order for them to be successful. Tried to come back from that ankle injury. Yeah. Mnuch, what did he have that last game? Nine points. That
2: played 33 minutes.
1: Yeah, and had 9 points.
2: Yeah. You know, the other thing, too, is I think that this last game, the insinuation you brought up that, hey, that Wemby is, he's cured Hardenstein and Holmgren, and he's dominating. Well, that shot across the bow in that OKC locker room was heard because you saw a concerted effort.
1: Oh, yeah.
2: By Hardenstein and Holmgren both to attack him out front. So they never allowed him to come down. And so when they tried to come down low, they would double team, they would kick it back out. And I think one of the main reasons why OKC was successful, were they 40% on the 3-point shooting? Mm-hmm. But, I mean, they were aggressive. Yes. They were all over him. They were coming out on him and not allowing him to get down to the rack. So it'll be interesting to see tonight's game, how that evens itself out. Mm-hmm. And what does, you know, San Antonio do to counter what OKC did with them the other night? And can they close it out tonight? So, and does Wemby, how can he step it up when they do that to him? How does he enhance his game? Certainly not by 3-point shooting. Because he was 0-for in the last game against that team.
0: So I think if the Spurs do win tonight and they tie it 3-3 and they go back to OKC, I don't think Wemby should have to talk to the media. Why? I honestly know there's some people don't really care about the media and all that, and I understand that side, but that is part of your job,
2: sure.
0: And that is where you get to know these guys.
1: Mm-hmm.
0: You get, you really don't have that many opportunities to get to know players unless they are put in those situations, the positive ones and the negative ones when you win and you lose.
2: I just think of Cleveland getting waxed by, 35 points? Harden was there. Mitchell was there.
0: They were all there.
2: They had to face the music.
0: Yep.
2: And they just said, hey, look, better team beat us.
0: Yeah.
2: No matter what, but after every one of those games, they were always there. And I think that's one thing Wemby's going to have to realize is world doesn't rotate around you. Okay, you get a mulligan this time. You know, next time that happens, they got to come down and fight them hard.
0: You know, who do you think, I mean, do you think it's, and maybe this has already happened, do you think a Wemby needs to spend some time in the offseason with a Shaq or with a Charles Barkley or some of these guys that were superstars, big men? Well, not necessarily. Well, yeah, Charles was big. Was 6'8 or something? 6'10.
1: No, he's 6'5.
2: Is he 6'5?
0: No. Yes,
2: he's bigger than that, Jimmy.
1: Look at our picture. Mnuch, you're not that much shorter than Chuck.
0: That's he was
1: 6'6. If 6'6 tops.
0: Yeah, 6'6 is what they have. Yeah.
2: I think his size is so large.
0: That's not the point. Yeah. The point is who else would be somebody that a Wemby could talk to? Is it Dirk Nowitzki? Is it some big guy?
2: He's got two guys in San Antonio. He's got Tim Duncan and David Robinson.
0: All right, well, it's not working.
2: Well,
0: because clearly those two are unbelievable players.
1: Sure. Yes.
0: This would not have happened with Wemby missing a press conference.
2: So maybe this caught them off guard as well, too, that he did that. So I would think that Robinson or Duncan will pull him aside. Certainly I would think Pop will probably pull his butt aside and say, look, you know, if you're going to do it the San Antonio way, it's character, it's integrity, it's hard play, and face the music. I mean, I can remember some of those losses that San Antonio had with Duncan and Robinson. Mm-hmm. You think that they would cruise through the finals. Well, they got beat by whoever, and they faced the music every time.
0: Yeah, I saw in a story, you know, the history of players being fined in the playoffs after a game. Jimmy Butler. With Miami.
1: Yep.
0: Our own Dylan Brooks when he was with Memphis. Mm-hmm. They were all fined $25,000 just 3 years ago.
1: Yeah.
0: I just don't get it. The rules are different for certain players.
2: He gets a hall pass?
1: Michael Jordan was playing, they had the Jordan rules, okay? And you had to understand what those were.
0: Yeah.
1: We all laughed.
0: The unwritten rules.
1: The unwritten Jordan rules. Yeah, we all laughed about it, but they were there. I hope that they don't come up with the Wimby rules. I just think that that would be a very bad precedent.
2: Well, that's, again, enabling a young man.
1: Yeah.
2: You can't do that. I mean, Adam Silver, you're lowering the boom on tanking. Then why would you not lower the boom on this?
1: He should have been fined the $25,000. He should have been
2: absolutely.
0: And again, that's not a lot of money. It's just the principle.
1: Right. Yeah. Yes, the principle.
0: That's all it is.
1: Yeah.
0: He needs to. Again, he's enabled.
2: I agree. Put him in timeout. We'll put him in timeout. Him in the wallet.
0: Well,
2: $25,000.
0: What? 5 segments ago, we should have put you two guys in a timeout.
1: Oh no! Just put a dunce hat on us.
0: That's all we should have.
2: You wouldn't know how to do it because I'd have beat his little butt in that timeout.
0: Oh man! All right, we are looking for a contestant to face one of the gorgeous Twin Peaks gals from the Scottsdale location. It's called our Michelob Ultra Bud Light Peaks Picks. We got a $25 gift card on the line. It's a few beers and some great food. This happy hour is going to be getting underway here at 3 o'clock. We will take caller number 5 at 602-230-0620. It's our weekly Michelob Ultra Bud Light Peaks Picks. And that is coming up next. And who is our server?
2: I believe it's Leslie.
0: Leslie? Leslie.
2: Yeah, they're a little limited, but she is here. She did it over at Glendale with us at one time. So she's a veteran.
0: All right. So she's a pro. So
2: yeah.
0: I believe we had a winner last week, but it's no longer on our lineup. But we will see if our crack staff back in the studio knows who that is. So if you are listening, as you always do this time of day, and you played last week, maybe you won. All right, Rock Minutes with Jimmy B continues from Twin Peaks, Scottsdale.
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0: All right, we do it every week. Thanks to Michelob Ultra and Bud Light. And Lexi's joining us here. 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
7: This is month number three.
0: Month number three. Things going well?
7: Yes, I love it.
0: Good, good, good. Where are you from originally?
7: So I'm from Colorado.
0: Yeah, what part?
7: Grand Junction.
0: Nice. I love Grand Junction.
7: Yes.
0: The Grand Junction Pass.
2: Yes.
0: The big storms come in. Yes.
7: The mountains are great. They're gorgeous.
0: Beautiful. I'm assuming you're going to head out there in the summer.
7: Yes, I'm leaving in about 2 weeks.
0: Oh, good for you.
7: Yes.
0: Good for you. All right, the way this works is we have three games, and you are competing today against our buddy Art Taylor, who I know he didn't want to come on the air. He's a little nervous to play against you.
2: He didn't want to lose.
0: He didn't want to lose.
2: No.
0: So he gave his picks to Laz, who'll give us those in a second. But Art, sorry, dude, you're a loser.
2: Wow,
0: loser! You can't come on the air with us. I mean, you've been coming on our show for 21 years.
2: Oh, easy. Is that a man card violation?
0: It is. Yeah.
2: So
0: So anyway,
2: boy, Art.
0: There you have Art. Jeez. Art Taylor, everybody.
2: Yeah.
0: All right, here we go. All right, Thunder at the Spurs tonight. It's big game six. Yes. It'll be packed here at Twin Peaks, all five Valley locations. Who do you like in this game?
8: It's kind of
7: 100%
0: Thunder.
7: 100% Thunder.
2: 100%.
7: Wow. I don't doubt it at all.
0: All right, what did Art go with since he won't call, come on the air?
9: He's getting
10: our longtime listener and caller, Art Taylor, who said he loves you guys, so I'm sure he's hurt by you saying he's a loser.
0: Well, that's, if he's so shy, I mean.
2: If he loves us, why wouldn't he come on and be live?
0: So take his man card away from him. Yeah. All right, what do you got from him?
10: Art's got the Thunder tonight.
0: Okay, both going with Thunder.
2: Going with Thunder. All right, that second game, the D-backs at the Mariners tomorrow night. D-backs have won 11 out of the last 13. They're hot.
7: Yes.
2: Seattle's one game below 500. Even though they're leading the American League West.
7: Yes.
2: Who you got?
7: I honestly am going to take the Mariners.
2: Okay.
7: Sorry,
0: D-backs. I actually was typing in.
2: Yeah,
0: that
2: I know.
0: Wow. Okay.
7: I'm switching it up. I have a feeling it's not going to be
2: D-backs. Look at you, the gal from Grand Junction. All right. Which way did Mr. No-Show Art Taylor go there, Laz?
10: Our boy Art Taylor went with the D-backs, of course. You got to take the hometown boys.
0: Not our boy, dude.
2: Yeah, I mean,
0: our boy would come on the air.
2: Yeah. Yes.
10: He's right, calling in. You want him?
0: No, we don't. It's too late. All right, Canadians at Hurricanes, game five tomorrow night. Now I need the winner, and I need the score.
7: So I'm going to say the Hurricanes is actually going to take this one, and I'm going to say it's going to be more of a tight game. I'm going to go 2-3.
0: All right,
2: 3-2.
0: 3-2, yes. Hurricanes. Awesome. Yes. All right, and what did the guy that called in?
2: Yeah, what's his name again?
10: Art actually has 4-2 Hurricanes, so pretty close right there.
2: All
10: right,
2: well, so there they're close.
0: Good stuff. All right, so tell us about Happy Hour. What are some of the special stories in Happy Hour? I know we do Michelob Ultra and Bud Light drafts on Happy Hour.
7: Yes.
0: All right, what else?
7: Well, today is Thursday, so we have $6.50 Blue Moon, and then we have $6 Coors Light. Then we're going to go with $6.50 Mother Road Tower Station IPA, and then we have $8 Pick Your Own Meal. So pretty much
0: Whoa,
7: meals.
0: Explain that.
2: Say,
0: that's
2: what?
0: New.
7: Yes, so $8 for Pick Your Own Meal. You could do a classic. You could do an Irish, Kentucky, the Mezcal Passion Fruit, or Crown Apple. Typically, people like to go with the passion fruit.
0: Okay.
7: Mezcal.
0: All right.
7: It's a good one.
0: And now, what are the food options for Happy Hour?
7: So we have Monday through Friday, 3 p.m. to 6 p.m. and then 10 p.m. to close. We're gonna have $2 off on chicken tenders, chipotle queso and chips, and fried pickles.
0: Nice.
7: And then we're gonna go with $2 off also on the mozzarella cheese bites, double stack nachos, and you could do chicken or brisket on that.
0: Listen to her. She's been
2: Look
0: here a while.
2: You,
0: she broke it down.
2: Lexi,
0: nice job, Lexi.
2: Excellent.
0: Thank you for joining us.
2: Good
0: That's Lexi, everybody here.
7: Thank you.
0: On Rock Minutes with Jimmy B. And we'll see. Hopefully, Lexi will win. So Art will not get his gift card.
2: Art, seriously, Art.
0: We've talked too much.
2: Yeah.
0: Stop. Let's move on.
2: Are we going to invoice him for all the airtime?
0: No, that's it. That's it. So anyway, Twin Peaks, of course, here with Rock and Mnuch and Jimmy B. I do want to mention that the 29-degree drafts, kicking into these Michelob Ultra and Bud Light drafts moving forward on Thursdays. That's a big move for us. We're pretty excited to have our partners be part of all five Twin Peaks locations. So Thursdays are now Bud Light and Michelob Ultra days. And speaking of Michelob Ultra, with the huge FIFA World Cup, tons of watch parties that'll be going on at all five locations. We'll be part of some of that. As I'm pretty excited about World Cup. I watched there was late night, I think it was Saturday night, I think, or Sunday night. I was watching, it had to be like 1 a.m. It was on like Channel 10, and it was like a World Cup 1994 or 90.
2: Okay.
0: What was it when they had all the success?
2: USA?
0: Yeah.
2: It's been a while.
1: Was that Landon Donovan's big goal?
0: Yeah,
1: that's it.
0: And they did like a documentary of the whole thing, and it got you really excited about, you know, how it was. It was, I think they played in the Rose Bowl that year.
1: It was, yeah, they did.
0: But kind of got you excited about soccer. I know a lot of people are not big soccer fans, but the ones that are, man, they are.
2: The commercials are all over the place.
0: Oh,
2: yeah. I love the commercials.
0: The Michelob Ultra commercial with all the superstars.
2: Yeah.
0: It's about 2 minutes long. You'll see it if you haven't. It's online. I haven't seen it on television yet. It's got Messi. It's got everybody you could think of. It's got some women in it that are from Team USA.
1: Yep.
0: And it's basically USA against the world. And it's Michelob Ultra and Thornton's on there. I mean, it's badass. It's such a killer commercial.
2: Yeah, Landon Donovan. I mean, you think back, you know, that team and how well they were, but they struggled as of late, so hopefully they can bring it home this time around. We hope.
1: Well, they're not going to be. Let's don't go.
2: No, I'm just saying
1: here, but
2: no,
1: I hope they make if they make the knockout round, I'll be happy.
0: You know, the thing is it's there hasn't been a lot of talk going into this. We're about, less than
1: two weeks
0: from the first match. Mm-hmm. Paraguay, I think, is who they play, the first one. And there hasn't been a lot of buzz about how good they are. And maybe that is a good thing,
2: sure,
0: that they're going into this tournament kind of an underdog. And whatever they do, like you said, they get the knockout, that's a win.
1: That's a win.
2: Sure.
1: Absolutely.
2: Any marketing improvement would be good. Any marketing improvement would be huge.
1: Yeah, I agree with that. The thing that I find interesting, and people say, well, how come we have all these people and we have great athletes, how come they don't play soccer? Well, because, A, there's a lot more money in playing football, basketball, and baseball.
0: In this country,
1: In this country. Yeah, exactly. And your best athletes kind of move in that direction. Mm-hmm. They don't move toward the soccer field. I'm not saying that American soccer players are not great athletes. They are, but they are not the top of the line athletes that this country produces.
2: Sure, and I think on top of all the other countries are getting the best.
1: They get
2: athletes
1: the best, yes,
2: for their football over there. And I think that, you know, you think the only other thing I could think of is, you know, a lot of the with the Euros and the Ukrainians and all that, those basketball kids, they get pigeonholed into basketball because of their size, whatever.
1: Right.
2: If you can run and you're quick, you're going to soccer or you're going to football.
1: Yep.
2: And heck, here, if you can run, you can catch, you can throw, whatever.
1: You're at Dan Mnuchin's quarterback
2: camp. You're
1: going
2: to QB. You're going to the lab, man. We're going to do that.
0: You know, as I mentioned, Turkey is going to be playing out in Arizona Athletic Grounds. So that's their training camp for FIFA. And I didn't know this, but FIFA doesn't allow artificial turf, okay?
1: Right.
0: So it's natural grass only. So that means there's 9 U.S. host stadiums that have artificial surfaces like AT&T, SoFi, MetLife. They had to tear it up and start from scratch.
2: That's right.
0: And the cost, natural grass runs between $3 and $4 million.
1: Wow.
0: How about that?
2: You got to roll the sod down.
1: Yeah.
0: And then it has to be prestige. Yeah. I know out at Arizona Athletic Grounds, you come out there and you see the four fields, soccer fields, they are the best fields in the state
1: ever seen in your life.
0: Because
1: right?
0: FIFA is all over it with the crew out there, the operations guys out there that are doing a tremendous job getting it ready. But It's a cool process having, you know, a World Cup in your own backyard.
2: Yeah, didn't realize you had to have the natural turf.
0: If
2: you go back to the artificial turf, it's about $3 million to put that down.
0: Oh, yeah, to put it back down. Arizona State head basketball coach Randy Bennett's coming up. 25 years at St. Mary's, Westwood High kid, now running the show in Tempe. We'll talk about his roster. We'll talk about the Big 12. All of that as he gets ready for his debut in the fall. It's Rock and Manoosh with Jimmy B here on ESPN Radio Phoenix. 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

0: It's Thursday, and welcome to Lodge Mentality. The guys are living at Twin Peaks Scottsdale, located on Frank Lloyd Wright Boulevard in the 101. Twin Peaks, the ultimate sports lodge and home of the 29-degree beer served in perfectly frosted 22-ounce mugs. 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
1: All right, thanks to Bud Light and Michelob Ultra. We're out here at the Scottsdale location. 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And we're on YouTube right now and on the Arizona Sports app. Everything's up at rockmanooch.com. As we're hoping to catch up with Arizona State men's basketball head coach Randy Bennett, the Mesa native, Westwood High grad, who had an incredible career at St. Mary's. 589 wins.
2: It's amazing.
1: Now returning home to run the Sun Devil program. And looking forward to catching up with him. He's been working hard on the transfer portal and he's basically got the keys to a $100 million arena renovation. Thank you.
3: Yep.
1: And we'll find out what kind of team he's building and how he's planning to attack this Big 12 and what it means to coach in the Valley after all these years. So hopefully we'll catch up with him here momentarily. Also, coming up in about 15 minutes, Mark McMillan, formerly of the Eagles and the University of Alabama. We'll talk to him as he wears a lot of hats up in Vegas. He's an analyst for the Raiders. He's now the general manager of a new arena team there. And

0: is this arena, new arena league?
1: Yeah, it's, you know, it's another.
0: Like I heard we have a team here, and they have done a really poor job of promoting themselves. I mean, we are in the mix. We're in the loop, and there is a Phoenix team that I couldn't even tell you the name of.
2: Yeah, it's the Rattlers have kind of gone below the radar.
0: No, and, I'm talking about the new one. So we'll dive into that a little. Yeah, Minuch, it's a new league. League started, and there's a Phoenix team. Yes, we'll dive into that later. But now joining us, head coach of the Sun Devils, Randy Bennett, here on ESPN Radio Phoenix. You hear games here on us as well as Arizona Sports. Coach Rock, Minuch, Jimmy B, thanks so much for taking some time. How you making out, buddy? What's going on?
3: Lots going on. Been pretty busy and getting stuff done. And so good to take a break and get on the radio with you guys and your show.
0: Appreciate you.
4: Yeah.
0: So let me ask you, so the transfer portal is pretty easy, right? You just click a couple buttons and you find a good player, 6'10", you know, length and all that stuff, and you sign him, right? I mean, transfer portal has been pretty easy to work with, right?
3: It's not that different than what you just explained.
0: Oh, really?
3: It's like speed dating. You got like a week.
0: Is it really?
4: That's great.
0: Is it really, Coach? Tell us how it works, because we've tried to peel
3: it. It really is. There's so many. It's a whole new card game. You got these agents involved now. So sometimes you don't get to talk to the kids till the agent is good with it. And so, but once you do, the game's on. Like, there's two or three schools or more. They'll narrow it down usually. And it's not that much. They may not even visit the school. They may just pick their school on a Zoom call.
0: Wow.
3: So it's usually when you recruit a guy, like we're recruiting guys that are just finishing their junior year, we'll recruit a guy through his whole junior year and then try and sign him in the fall. That's the normal recruitment. But this stuff, portal opens, the really good players are getting hit immediately, then when they're all gone, you get down to the next tier. And so, you got about a week to get them. It's crazy.
0: So, Coach, when in that process does a number come up? Like, you know, I want to be paid $100,000 or $500,000, whatever the number may be. How much into the process does the financial aspect of it come in?
3: It varies a little bit, but it's a negotiation. You got to know, you just kind of ask, usually the agent. You don't even talk to the kid about the number. You talk to the agent, and he'll give you a number, and then you got to figure out whether he's telling you the truth or that really is what he's getting. And that's when it becomes a negotiation. Like, you got to know what you're willing to do with this kid. Is this kid good enough to pay this amount of money? If you're not, you just got to move on and go to the next guy.
2: I was just going to say, Coach, it's kind of like, who's my A prospect, my B, my C? And to your point, if you don't get A, you've got either two or three other young men that you're going to. Is it become that strategic, Coach?
3: Yes. The big difference, though, and you do that, you know, we've always done that in recruiting. You get your A list, B list, all that. But you only have like a week.
4: Oh, yeah.
3: So you got to move fast. You better get to those Bs real quick if you lose an A.
2: Now, Coach, is it the same with the Euro player? Obviously with the Americans here, but the Euro players, is it still very similar situation?
3: Depends on the agent.
2: Okay.
3: So if there's an agent that wants to play it that way, then yes. But usually, there's not as many people recruit Europe or go and see the players, and so they don't know that card game over there as well. And so it can be a little different. Sometimes you can get an agent over there that knows your program, knows how you play. And he's a big. He knows we play through our bigs a lot, so he wants him with you, and he might even give you a good deal.
1: Coach, you've had great success. Oh, go ahead. Yeah, go ahead, Coach.
3: No, Europe can be different.
1: Okay. You've had great success, though. Yeah, you've had Jock Landale, Matthew Dellavedova, Patty Mills has played for you at St. Mary's. What's the secret sauce for you? How do you get those good players?
3: Well, the ones you mentioned are all Australian and made it to the NBA. But I would say internationally we have a lot of good contacts, and we've had a lot of guys have great success. Like the kid coming to us from St. Mary's, Paulus Moroskis. He should be a really good player. He's from Lithuania. So we had Augustas Marcelonas from Lithuania, and he was two-time player of the year in the WCC. So good news travels fast. And in Lithuania, they know those guys, and they know, hey, these guys had success for Coach Bennett and his staff. So we would have a good name on the street. We would have a chance. If we say those two names to a kid over there we're recruiting, the door will be pretty open.
1: I got you.
3: Point. So the same international, it's that way. I think I had 25 Australian guys. I had an Australian kid every year that I was at St. Mary's, so 25 years. So you just like over here, you know, you get these contacts, and if you're good to them and good to your word and show that you care about the kids and want something besides just a guy who can make a basket, then it goes a long way. So I think that's the whole deal.
1: I got you. All right. I don't know if you can talk about kids or not yet, but I found it interesting that there are lots of players who were in the NBA Combine and have now decided that they are not going to enter the draft and they're going to jump back into college. One of those kids was the best three-point shooter in the land, Milan Moncilovic, who played for Iowa State. And I'm just curious, you got enough NIL money to make a run at that kid or not?
3: No.
0: I love it.
3: No. He's in a different bracket. But no, it'll be watch how fast he goes.
0: Jeez.
3: I would say the deal's already done. I don't know which school it is. Because there's only so many schools that have that much money right now. Anyhow.
0: ASU head basketball coach Randy Bennett joining us here on ESPN Radio Phoenix. Coach, $100 million new Desert Financial Arena getting renovated there from recruiting and a game day standpoint and all that. How much does that move the needle for you?
3: It'll move the needle. I mean, $100 million, that's a pretty good improvement. And it's going to take 3 years. And so it is, I mean, I already think the place is nice. So you're asking the wrong guy. Like, I'm like, it seats 15,000. That's a pretty good place. And but they're going to upgrade it, which they need to do. That thing was built in the 70s. And they're just going to make it nicer. The seats down low are going to be, they're going to put all new seats in and then bigger seats, and they're going to put boxes in, and they're going to refurbish all the locker rooms. And just so each summer, for the next three summers, starting right now, they're going to work on it, and then we'll have it for season, and volleyball will have it for season. So it's a great deal. We're all excited, but I'm I won't complain a bit this year or next year. It's pretty nice. We just got to win, and the wrap here is, you know, how do you get butts in the seats, and
0: yeah,
3: We all know the rule, man. You win, they'll come. So we got to win at a high level, and I think this place is very ripe for becoming a very exciting basketball program. A big part of that is being part of the Big 12. I mean, here comes Kansas. Here comes Iowa State. Yeah. Here comes Arizona. Here comes Houston. Into your gym, people will come watch those games. And anyhow, so we just have to get good enough. We win a good portion of those games in conference, and I think we'll have nice crowds.
2: Randy, well, let me walk you back. This is Mnuch, and I was at MCC back in 75 and 76, and Paul Widmer and Alan Benedict, and then your dad was the head basketball coach there. Had your dad for class, by the way, and it's good to see you and then David Benedict, who's just a little guy, who's Alan's son, to see both of you have the kind of success returning to the Valley of the Sun. So let me see from all the T-Birds that are out there, welcome back. And I'm sure all the Westwood High School Warriors want to welcome you back as well.
3: Nah, it's good to be back. Me and Benedict, we were just kids then. I remember we'd go to they'd have functions after all the football games. And we used to hang out together and try not to get in trouble with the little post-game parties. But it's crazy. It's crazy that he's the AD at UConn. Anyhow, his dad, those guys were great guys. Yes, and that goes back to the where it all started. So it was good times and a lot of good people along the way. And anyhow, and my boys at Westwood and my coach there, we're getting together next Monday. We're trying to do it every year now. And it's pretty fun. It's a great group of guys.
0: Coach, well, welcome. I know you've heard that a lot, but we had to get ours in there too. So we welcome you back home, and we look forward to a great season and all the positives that we're hearing now in Tempe and Arizona State. So thank you for making some time for us today, and we'll hope to catch up with you as we get closer to the season.
3: I look forward to it. You know, you got your guy right here that will give you the truth on the recruiting. I didn't pull any punches.
0: No, you were great. I love it. We just need to educate. We got to educate everybody.
3: I look forward to it.
0: You got it. Thanks, Coach. Appreciate it. That's Randy Bennett joining us. Arizona State head basketball coach, and of course local, and man, what a great basketball coach
1: he is.
0: Who is, I believe, going to have a lot of success here. And he brought a good point. You know, Desert Financial's fine, mm-hmm. right? But
1: sure.
0: It does need to. It needs a refresh,
1: yeah.
0: right?
1: Yeah.
0: And Big 12 is the Big 12. I mean, you got big schools coming in here, you know, so. I think things look bright for Arizona State. I mean, I'm not going to say necessarily it's a sleeping giant like we say in football, but I think there's no reason why it couldn't be down the road.
1: I can tell you this because during my play-by-play days, I did several games in Moraga at St. Mary's, and they packed that place, mm-hmm. but it was a small gym.
0: Yeah.
1: It was 5,000.
0: Sure.
1: And so, but the way that his teams played and the talent, I just referenced three guys.
0: Yeah.
1: He's had a lot of good players go through there.
0: Sure.
1: And he makes the NCAA tournament year after year after year. So you've really got a real gem now at ASU.
2: You know, it's also interesting what he said about those Australian players.
1: Yes,
2: Reputation.
1: Yeah.
2: The network.
1: Yeah.
2: To maybe, you know, maybe not have to have quite the deal they would go into somebody else. Gives him a little bit of an advantage because,
0: sure.
2: hey, look.
0: Comfort zone.
2: Yep. We know the guy. Hey, they're offering 50. We'll take 30. You know what I mean? It's
0: yeah.
2: just part of it. So, hope you'll get that same kind of player.
0: I do like the fact that you brought up that player who you couldn't pay me. I mean.
1: Oh, Manchilovich.
0: Whatever.
1: Yeah.
2: Manchilovich.
0: I would never be able to say that full name. Ever.
2: So,
0: but the fact that he said that, look, we're not.
1: No way.
0: There's no way.
1: He's the number one target in the portal,
0: so it's
1: right,
0: Kansas,
1: right.
0: North Carolina,
1: they're
0: Duke,
1: all, they're yeah. all so, Louisville, they're all
2: so
1: in
2: he's
1: Oregon.
2: He's going to come back, and Cole Pete's going to go into the draft.
1: That is correct.
0: Figures.
1: Yeah.
0: All right, he spent 8 years in the NFL, one of the smallest, and this Jimmy will be able to relate, smallest corners ever to play the game. They call him Mighty Mouse. He's a Raiders TV analyst and now the GM of Las Vegas' newest football team. Mark McMillan will join us next, and then Howard Balzer, as we are coming to you live from Twin Peaks in Scottsdale right here on Rock and Manute to the ESPN Radio Phoenix.
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0: 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The guys are living at Twin Peaks Scottsdale, located on Frank Lloyd Wright Boulevard in the 101. Twin Peaks, the ultimate sports lodge and home of the 29-degree beer served in perfectly frosted 22-ounce mugs. Here's Rockin' Minooch with Jimmy B on ESPN 620.
1: All right, joining us now, I mean, he's got a lot of titles, but he's got a fairly new title. He's been coming on with us for, man, I don't know.
2: Many 10, years.
1: 15 years. Yep. Mark Mighty Mouse McMillan, now the general manager of the Las Vegas Rockers. All right, coach. All right, do we call you coach or we call you GM or sir? I mean, what is it now? How about chef?
3: Just chef? Just say chef. Just say chef McMillan.
1: Chef McMillan. I love it. So
3: tell us
1: because the IAL, the league that the Las Vegas Rockers are in, and of course there's the Arizona Juggernauts, which to be frank, and Minooch, who you know trains quarterbacks, wasn't aware of the league yet. When did the league start? Can you kind of give us a little, you know, IAL 101 and to educate some people about this?
3: We started in April. There's several teams here. There's several teams across the pond, but we got some stuff that's in the works right now that's going to change the dynamic of the league.
1: Okay,
3: I'm not at liberty to say, but sure. You know, some changes are in the making right now. So I'm not at liberty to say right now.
1: Yeah, I love the Pennsylvania Benjamins. What a great
4: name!
1: Yeah. I mean, it's like. So talk about the level of player in that league, in your league.
3: There's some kids, some local kids. Everybody knows Paula Gates with the Williams Hill High School. Then went on to play at Nebraska. So there's some talented players in this league that some younger guys that's trying to get an opportunity to go play, you know, possibly in the UFL or Canada. So there's some really good talent. Across the board, and you know, so like I said, it's just another opportunity for these guys to continue to play football.
2: So Mac, like you know, the indoor football league with the Arizona Rattlers and that league,
3: yep.
2: Is there that much talent or that much of a need where you could have another separate indoor league like this?
3: There's, you know, I mean, there's leagues like this pop up all over the town, all over time. So you know, we're just the new kids on the block trying to make it through this season, and you know, see how it goes. And obviously, with the team that's there, the Rattlers have been around forever.
2: Yeah.
3: You know, I used to go see the games with Hunky Cooper and Randy Gatewood, those guys back in the day.
4: Absolutely.
1: And I like the fact that, you know, at least here locally, you're playing in Mullet Arena. I mean, that's a great venue for this league, isn't it?
3: Yeah, it's a good arena, and that was my first time coming in when we played the Juggernauts a couple of weeks ago, and I was like, man, this is a fantastic arena. So, you know, with the Coyotes leaving, I just imagine watching an NHL hockey game in that arena. I know it's packed. I know it's loud. You're close to the action. The amenities are great. It's a great opportunity for us to be able to play in that arena and hope we can grow.
4: Coach, I went to a couple of Coyote games there. I can vouch for you. It was great.
3: Oh.
4: Every seat was a great seat.
3: I can only imagine. And when I walked into the building, I was like, wow, they used to play hockey games in here. Can you imagine? And, you know, but it's a for hats off for, you know, from the build that facility and the hockey team that's there in Arizona, they benefit from it. So it's going to good use, but it's probably one of the better hockey stadiums, I would say, hands down, than any college hockey stadium, because the atmosphere is just right there on top of you. And it's a really good facility. It's right there on campus. Like, how many hockey teams have a hockey arena on campus? I don't think too many does.
2: All right, so we'll go from one kitchen to the next, Chef. How about those Las Vegas Raiders and Fernando Mendoza and Clint Kubiak and all? How's that going, Mr. Pre-halftime and post-game TV guy?
3: it's going well, man. You know, a lot of people are surprised by his demeanor. They're surprised about how calm he is and how good he is with the media. Obviously, they've done some really good media training while he was at Indiana. The guy was on TV, I'm sure, every day down there in Indiana. Obviously, he goes on to win the Heisman Trophy and comes here, and he's almost like a seasoned guy as far as handling the media, smile on his face, answers all the questions. But it is early. You know, he hasn't played any games, so he doesn't have to answer the hard questions, or why did you throw the ball into coverage, or why didn't you hit your tight end, or, you know, just the little things. Why didn't you change the play at the line of scrimmage? So he doesn't have to go through those questions yet. But as far as a first guy and their guy, you know, he's saying all the right things and doing everything that he's supposed to do as the number one overall pick.
2: All right, Chef, the last kitchen we're going to talk about, we're going to go to Sedona, the golf resort. We're going to go grilling with McMillan with the tournament coming up Saturday. You got Hall of Famers. You got Eric Allen. Yeah. You got Mike Haynes. You got Michael Bankston, Larry Sinner.
3: Yeah, we got Bankston, and Larry Sinner just called me yesterday. So Larry's actually on his way to Sedona now. So, you know, Larry Sinner's will be there as well. So we're excited about that, man. But, you know, man, Eric Allen is one of my presenting sponsors. You know, when I called him, he said, hey, man, he put up the dough, man. So we got a special hole. There's only 18, but we made a special hole, number 21, that's going to be the Hall of Fame hole with all his stuff on there, and he'll be able to sign autographs. So we're going to do something real special for Eric Allen. And the proceeds go back to my Camp 29 and my Lift Up program for kids that's been harassed and bullied. So Sedona's rolling out the red carpet, no pun intended, about the red rock, but they're rolling out the red carpet for us, and I'm excited. Nice.
4: That's great. Let me just follow up, though, with some of these guys, okay? Because do you just call them, or do you just send them a text?
1: It's free golf.
4: It's free golf. I know it's free golf.
2: If it's free, it's for me, and I'll take free.
1: You know Frank Sanders is first in line.
3: Yeah. Frank's trying to get two or three nights. I was like, Frank, you only allowed to get two nights. He's trying to get an extra night.
1: I love it.
3: Yeah, so I just text the guys and call the guys up, man, and they know it's for a great cause. And obviously, who wouldn't want to go up to Sedona and golf? Like, it's a great cause, and guys get, you know, they get. I actually be in the kitchen tomorrow smoking ribs with the chef at the golf course. So bringing my sauce down. I'm in Vegas now. I'll be in Sedona tomorrow with the head chef, putting my spices and everything on the menu. So we'll have some grilling McMillan barbecue for the guys on Saturday.
2: Yeah, I know. Rock and I are still waiting for you to show up on Right Toyota on Fridays and just kind of share those ribs with us.
3: Hey, man, whenever you guys, I think we play Arizona in a couple of, probably I think in June or July.
2: Yes.
3: They're in Arizona. So I'll come in on a Thursday, man, and rock the show with you guys, man. We'll have our bibs on. We have wings. We can have some ribs, whatever we can do, man.
1: Yeah,
3: queso. We can whip up something nice.
1: Okay. We're all
2: on tape.
1: Yeah, no,
2: you're on tape.
1: Yeah, definitely. It's July 18th is the game. Yeah, July 18th.
3: There we go.
1: Mullet. So good stuff. Hey, Mark, congrats on that. Congrats on the new job there too, and it all fits in with everything you're doing. We're still going to do the Raiders stuff, right? You going to keep doing that?
3: You know, every year I'll ask for a raise, so you know we're going to see. I'm an old agent, so I was like, hey, let's go year to year. Let's not lock into a 2 or 3 year deal. So I'm year to year right now, but I'm sure I'll be back.
1: But we're grandfathered in, right? For your hits on our show, we're grandfathered in. I mean, you weren't even a chef back when we first had you on. You were just starting.
3: You're right,
1: out.
3: Man. I was just a DB coach over at Hamilton and throwing balls a couple weeks.
1: Right,
3: off, man.
1: Exactly.
2: He was out there watching the lab at work. By the way, all these jobs are to enrich Alabama to get them back to a national title. Is that what you're doing? Send those checks back there.
3: Well, you know, I don't have big checks right now. You know, they need some bigger checks to get some better players down there and teach out. But they'll get it together, man. You know, with this NIL, everybody, you can go from last to first overnight. All you need is some big oil money like Texas Tech, and then you're right there in the mix.
1: All right, you can follow him at McMillan29, and we appreciate you, man. Great event. Sounds like you got this weekend at Sedona Golf Resort, supporting the Lift Up, Stand Up to Bullying. That's great together. I love that. Let us know what we can do down the road to help, and we'll talk to you this summer.
3: All right, appreciate you guys always having me on, fellas.
1: That's Mark McMillan joining us, general manager of the Las Vegas Rockers, part of the Indoor or International Arena League, the IAL, and Arizona has a team.
2: The Juggernauts?
1: Juggernauts. There's five teams here, and then there's five teams in Europe.
2: Wow.
1: So they are playing, and like you said, it started back in May was their first game, and we'll see.
2: How about that?
1: You know, there's plenty of football to go around. I mean, I don't even know how you say half. Glasgow has a team. England has a team. Utah. So United States, it looks like it's Utah. It's Pennsylvania. It is somewhere I wear.
4: Vegas, Arizona.
1: Vegas is there. Utah. Cincinnati has a team.
4: Wow.
1: So there's a little bit out there. And what's interesting is it's not owned by one guy. The league owns all the teams.
4: Oh, okay.
1: So that's probably why we didn't hear it. So there's not a lot of promotion locally, but... You know, for those that love indoor football,
2: sure, yeah,
1: and maybe the Rather fans, and just maybe this is the next step to get to that level. I mean, Mnuch, now that you're a quarterback whisperer, you need to know about this league.
2: Well, it's interesting.
1: I mean, I know we're a big market now, but the fact that you know we are one of the shows that always likes to talk about the smaller sports.
2: Right.
1: You know, we talk high school football a lot. Yeah. We talk about some of the, you know, not the four majors, so to speak. So I am surprised, you know, even the Rattlers, I mean, man, did they get quiet?
2: Yes, they did.
1: I know Desert Diamond is a great venue for them.
4: Yeah.
1: Arena out there in Glendale. But, man, I think leaving downtown Phoenix, I think, is hurting them.
2: I would agree. I would hate to say it.
1: There is a buzz. People used to call, hey, can you get some Rattler tickets?
4: Yeah.
1: I mean, I can't tell you last time that was the case. And I hate that. Because they have such a tradition,
2: sure.
1: They have such a good ownership. Mm-hmm. I'm surprised they are not. They don't have people that are being proactive in the market, marketing them better. I mean, we used to have Kevin Guy on every week.
2: Yeah, we did.
1: Why don't we have
4: him
1: anymore?
4: Yeah,
1: Kevin's
4: a
1: friend.
4: Mm-hmm.
1: You know, I don't understand that.
2: Yeah.
1: I mean, if they're PR people, whoever those are, marketing, call us. You know, they're on. We'll bring them on.
4: We're happy to put them on.
2: Those emails, we'd love to have them back on. Give those seats away like we used to.
1: Yeah, it's interesting. Well, continue talking some football. As NFL insider, Hall of Fame voter Howard Balzer will join us next. It's Rocco Mnuch, Jimmy B, here on ESPN Radio Phoenix.
5: It's now time for your Rocco Mnuch with Jimmy B's ESPN 620 Sports Center update. I'm Matt Lazarus. The D-backs are white hot after sweeping the Giants yesterday, and they've now won 11 in their last 13 games, moving to a season high 7 games over 500. Arizona has the day off today as the club travels northwest to Seattle for the start of a weekend set with the Mariners at T-Mobile Park. And in the NBA, it's winner-go-home time for the Spurs as Game 6 of the Western Conference Finals tips off tonight in San Antonio with the Thunder leading that series 3-2. You can catch that game live right here on ESPN 620 AM Phoenix. Nobody does happy hour like Twin Peaks. 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
1: All right, Cardinals knee-deep in OTAs under new head coach. Got Kyler Murray in Minneapolis, Jeremiah Love. New face of the offense, and got the NFL preseason kickoff in Canton with the Hall of Fame game, where it'll feature Larry Fitzgerald enshrinement. And Howard, our guest next, gets to vote on the Hall and knows the cards inside and out. He joins us now on the Roy Tota guest line. What is your big takeaway so far at OTAs? You got a read on Mike LaFleur yet, Howard? what do you see out there at this point?
14: I'll be facetious. You know, he likes the operation. He likes to use the word operation a lot.
1: Okay.
14: And I thought the greatest thing he said yesterday is when someone asked him to comment on Jeremiah Love. And he says, "Hey, man, this is football in shorts, okay?" Right? And then he came out and basically said, this is really just a passing camp, which is essentially what it is. Because, of course, I mean, you do hand the ball off a little bit, but there's no tackling, there's no blocking or any of that. So it's really mostly about OTAs and minicamp is for getting the passing game, on time. Guys being where they're supposed to do, running the routes they're supposed to, quarterbacks getting them the ball, and that's essentially what it is. So, he's got a good approach. I mean, he doesn't go overboard and giving information. Like, I thought it was odd yesterday when he was asked about Josh Sweat, and he said he doesn't have any concern, and then someone said, are you guys open to trading him if there are offers? And he said, well, I'm not going to comment on offers. Which I thought was strange. He didn't say, I'm not going to comment on the situation. He said, on offers. So that makes it almost sound like there are offers.
1: Yes. Right? Yeah.
14: That doesn't mean anything because, it always kind of makes me laugh when you hear these reports, not only with the Cardinals, but all over the league. Oh, this team's getting calls about a player, right? Well, the breaking news would be if no teams were calling other teams about players, right? Mm-hmm. And that goes on all the time. And obviously, anytime you get a situation where a guy's not at the off-season program, and there's some, then stuff gets reported that perhaps there's, a possibility he could be traded. Well, then that's even going to generate more. The teams are going to call and say, "Well, is he on the block? What would you guys want? That, this and that and the other." So that's essentially what this time is all about. But it is the importance is getting guys reps. Is especially when you're in a new system on offense and make sure the guys know, doing what they're supposed to when they're out there.
2: Howard, the scenario, then we'll get into Jacoby Brissett in a few minutes, but with Josh Sweat, this news broke this weekend about him allegedly wanting to be traded, not be part of this team. Where was this before free agency? Where was this before the draft? Why now all of a sudden? Did he just wake up? That being Josh Sweat, have an epiphany, I don't want to be here?
14: No, here's my take on it. There was a little bit of rumbling way back about supposedly with Jonathan Gannon gone, that Josh Sweat would be interested in leaving. It didn't get any traction. Okay. No one reacted to it, and there wasn't anything more said. And obviously, Sweat or his agent haven't gone public with saying, hey, you know, we want to be traded. We don't know what was said behind the scenes. I have to believe that if he really was interested in being moved, he would have said that to the Cardinals a long time ago.
2: Sure.
14: And now, like you said, all of a sudden now it comes out. I do think that if there was going to be a trade, that the Cardinals wouldn't do it till after June 1st anyway,
2: right?
14: Because of the way they can split some of the dead money over 2 years. You trade them before, everything, all the prorated bonuses and all that get accelerated into this year. And I have a story up on Cards Wire now. And here's one of the interesting questions about it, guys, is that he was due, first, two things. One, signs a four-year contract with a voidable year after the fourth year. But virtually all of this guaranteed, all of the fully guaranteed money is in the first 2 years, which is unusual. Usually when you give that much money to a guy, a lot of times the guarantees come in 3 years. Well,
2: sure.
14: It was only in two. But part of that was a 7.22 option bonus that was due this year on March 20th, the 10th day of the league year. So my question is, which no one will answer, obviously, I'm trying to find out, is was he paid that bonus? Was there an agreement when he asked to be traded that they would delay the payment of the bonus? So if there was a trade, a new team would pick up that pay. Now, having said that, a new team might not want to pick up that because, the flip side is the Cardinals. Here's the thing with trades in the NFL is that many times the players under contract, especially big contracts, the draft choice compensation is affected by how much money that new team is taking on.
2: Okay.
14: And the more money they're taking on, the less you're going to get in a draft pick. So some would say, well, why would the Cardinals pay that if there might be a trade? Well, one of the reasons they might pay it is because, in a sense, that would be buying better compensation if there was a trade. But we don't know what happened with that bonus. If the Cardinals paid it, then that money is on the prorated part of it, is on the cap for this year, and then becomes part of the cap for next year in terms of dead money if there's a deal. So all those things enter into it, and there's a bunch of questions about this that aren't answered. The other quick point is that it became this deal when he wasn't there the first round of OTAs, where he wasn't last year either.
2: Right.
14: And Mike LaFleur said it yesterday that when he's been on teams, there's been a lot of guys that don't come to the voluntary work. They're doing it on their own, and a lot of times it doesn't affect all that much. The big question is with him and Brissett, with the mandatory mini camp coming up starting June 8th, there are fines for that if you don't show up. And if you miss all 3 days of that mini camp, you'll get hit with a fine of close to $105,000. Right.
2: So from that standpoint, from what you can find out, how far apart are the Cardinals and Jacoby Brissett? And have you been able to sense if they can't reach an agreement, does Jacoby just come to camp, live with it, or is there a possibility they could let him go and go with Minshew and Carson Beck?
14: It's certainly, I think all possibilities are on the table. And I know Josh Weinfuss of ESPN reported at the end of last week, or maybe it was early this week, that they are, according to his sources, they are significantly apart. Mm-hmm. Well, what does that mean? We don't know what significant means.
2: Sure.
14: I mean, and it's always been said that, Brissett wants starter money, but what's starter money? I mean, I can't imagine that he's sitting there thinking that the Cardinals are going to agree to pay him $20,000 to $25,000 or $20 to $25 million for this year, and that's actually low starter money.
2: Yes.
14: When you look around the league, it's not the lowest, but it's higher than there's some guys aside from rookies and guys in the first years of their contract. There's most obvious starters are getting less, but not a lot. So what does significant mean? The thing about it that's kind of eyebrow raising, it's hard to imagine that Jacoby Brissett is asking for the moon or whatever he might be asking for, because what options does he have? I mean, it's not like he's going to go anywhere else and
2: exactly.
14: have even a chance to start.
2: Exactly. Yeah.
14: And then, and he is under contract. Mm-hmm. And so anyone getting him under contract picks up, you know, the $4.88 million in salary that he's due this year. So it's kind of eyebrow raising, like I said, wondering, you know, I understand him trying to get a little bit more money, maybe a few more guarantees in his deal this year.
2: Sure.
14: But if you're asking for something that the Cardinals are not going to agree to, you don't have any leverage and you don't have any option at this point in terms of what other teams might be interested.
4: All right. So if he shows up when the camp opens, the mandatory spring camp or summer camp, but he doesn't do anything, so then you classify him as a hold in and not a hold out? Is that what we're looking at?
14: I guess we would consider it that if he reported so he doesn't get fined and then doesn't do anything.
4: Right.
14: We've seen that around the league a lot, mostly in training camp, not in OTAs or mini camp, because there's no hitting or any of that going on. But in training camp, there's no hitting a quarterback either. And so, yeah, that's essentially what it would be called. But I think the wild card in all this is that, especially when, you know, Mike LaFleur, I addressed this in another story that hasn't gone up yet, but it will soon, on Minshew, and how they had a relationship. It's an interesting background back in 2019 when Minshew was going into the draft and he was heading to the Senior Bowl, and the 49ers coaching staff was coaching the team he was on. And so he contacted a player he knew he had known from before named Nick Mullins, who was a quarterback with the 49ers. And at that time, Mike LaFleur was the pass game coordinator there. And so he called Mullins because he wanted to get a head start on the Senior Bowl and see if he could get his hands on the playbook or what the offense was going to be for that week and for the game. So Mullins, you know, got him connected, and he had a FaceTime with Mike LaFleur that LaFleur thought was going to last 20 minutes. It went on for like 4 hours. And he became incredibly impressed with Minshew's passion for the game, his wanting to, you know as much as he could. And then LaFleur revealed the other day that after Minshew signed, he was on the phone with LaFleur immediately wanting to get his hands on the offense, even though it was only March. And so they have this relationship. And Minshew was talking yesterday how absolutely he believes he's with the Cardinals now because of what happened between him and LaFleur, 7 years ago. And he even said, I've talked to young guys about always being mindful of who's coaching you, who you're coming in contact with, you know, whenever it is, because you never know what's going to come around later in your career. So I think all of that shines a little more light on the relationship with those two guys and what LaFleur thinks about him. And all we hear is good things coming from other players and other people talking about Minshew and his personality and his approach and all those things. So I don't think it's anywhere out of the question that he can end up being the starting quarterback for this team when the season starts.
2: Howard, I got to tell you what, there's a lot of drama going on in the Cardinals, and the season hasn't even started yet. That's the thing. Just real quick, I know the Jeremiah Love, we talked about that quickly. They are so enamored with him, they can't say enough good things about this young man.
14: Oh, there's no doubt. I mean, and it's very, very, very impressive. And not only his ability on the field, obviously, but just the way he carries himself, and all the things, you know, said about him and his attitude and all that. I mean, it was one of the interviews he did when everyone keeps questioning him about, oh, being the highest paid running back ever and, you know, all that. And he said, well, that's because I was drafted third overall, right? He
2: yes.
14: said anybody who was drafted a third overall would have gotten the same contract I got, right? Whether it was an edge rusher, a cornerback, whatever it might have been. And so he's not fazed by any of it. We know his ability, and I think that I might be crazy, guys, but I think this team, you know, if the offensive line stays healthy and whoever the quarterback is, you know, just plays smart football, that this team can be, you know, I'm not going to say they're going to be great, obviously, but they could be pretty good offensively with the talent they have, with Love and with McBride and with Michael Wilson, and you know, third receiver in Kendrick Bourne, and you know, and guys. So you know, there's some talent on that offense, and everybody that talks about them easily being the worst team in the league, I guess anything's possible. And if the quarterbacking isn't very good, then it could happen, especially with how difficult the schedule is. But I think this team might end up being a lot. I mean, I shouldn't say a lot. I think this team has a chance to be better than a lot of people believe that they'll be.
1: So you're saying we have a chance. All right. Love it, Howard.
14: I just said better. I just said better than all the doomsayers who just automatically. I mean, hey, I don't know if anybody's looked at that Miami Dolphins roster right now.
1: Oh.
14: I mean, oh, goodness gracious. And there's some other teams that have a lot of question marks. But as we all know, so much of it revolves around injuries, you know, getting healthy guys back that, you know, that missed a lot of time last year. And if you can stay healthy, you know, you've got a chance to at least play competitive football. And that's what it is. I mean, what obviously soured everybody last year was that last half of the season when there were the blowouts. And all the blowouts were against excellent NFL teams, you know, teams, some of the best in the league. But those just make it look really bad. You can just play competitive football, and I think this team has a chance to do that. At least it won't be as poor as a lot of people think it's going to be.
1: Howard, thank you, buddy. We'll talk to you next week. Thanks for your time.
14: Sounds good, guys. Take care.
1: Howard Balzer joining us here on Rock and Manooch with Jimmy B on ESPN Radio Phoenix. 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We'll get into that next.
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1: 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Tomorrow, Brian Mahoney will talk about the Knicks, the NBA writer for Associated Press. Steve Peters, Scott Spritzer will be back, and Super Bowl champion Mark May. Big show tomorrow. Appreciate it. 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For the guys back at the studio, Max and Laz, for Jimmy B, thank you. Just thank you for making us whole today. And Manooch back from vacation. Woo-hoo. We've been telling you it was a nose job, but that really wasn't it. It was overseas, but he is back and better than ever. We'll see you tomorrow, 1 o'clock.
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0: When it's game time in the Valley, you know what time it is. It's Twin Peaks time. 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
2: Where the bottom three teams get penalized with lessened chances for the number one pick and flattened odds, reports ESPN's Sham Sharania. The new system will be in effect for the 2027, 2028, and 2029 NBA drafts. Rules governing order beginning with the 2030 draft will be determined by a vote of the owners. Only one option for the Spurs tonight in Game 6 of the NBA's West Finals, win or the season's done. San Antonio down 3-2 to Oklahoma City. So what does star Victor Wembanyama need to do to force a Game 7, ESPN NBA analyst Chinne Ogwumike.
3: This man, 22 years old, is 7'5". For him to be able to extend the series, he will need to do exactly that. Take on all matchups, whether it's the small guards that guard him or the big players like Isaiah Hartenstein. He will need to dominate the paint. So in transition, I expect to see him getting downhill and not picking and popping.
2: 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Major League Baseball owners made their long-expected salary cap proposal to the Players Association. The cap ceiling, $245 million. Cap floor, $202 million. The salary cap, a major sticking point with the union. If there's no new CBA before the current one expires December 1st, players likely will be locked out until a new labor deal is in place. Claude Lemieux, a four-time Stanley Cup champion, regarded as one of the greatest playoff performers ever, has died at the age of 60. He died by suicide, according to authorities. Claude Lemieux is survived by his wife and 4 children.
4: Hey, it's Evan Cohen. Coming up Friday, we'll react to the Western Conference Finals. Plus, will the Carolina Hurricanes be able to punch their ticket to the Stanley Cup Final? It's on Sportsmanlike 6 a.m. Eastern right here on ESPN Radio, ESPN2, and ESPNU.

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